0: And two on the season. Raiders 2-0 after knocking off the Chargers 26-14. LA 0-2 to start the season.
1: Hey, it's Evan Cohen. 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

0: It's Sunday, September 20th, 2026, and this is Game Night. Game Night.
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0: Sunday, September 20th, 2026. And this is Game Night. Game Night.
1: These guys work on this all year long. Go signal. Kick is up. The kick by Buckner. And the kick is good! Good! And for the second straight year, the Chiefs have beaten the Colts in overtime on a Harrison Buckner field goal. Final score on the last play of the extra period in week two. Kansas City 33, the Colts 30. The Chiefs are 2-0 on the season.
2: That was a call on 96.5 The Fan as the Chiefs moved to 2-0 on a Harrison Butker overtime field goal. 33-30 over the Indianapolis Colts. 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Mark Zeno, Adam Coffin with you. 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Give some credit to the Chiefs here. They looked like the Chiefs of old for one night. Certainly didn't look that way for three quarters against Denver last week, but they are a team that, you know, at this point, looks to be back. I don't want to jump too far ahead and, you know, try to forecast things out here, but they look like a team that is going to obviously be in the conversation.
3: Well, I think offensively more than anything else. And obviously, the defense was better against Denver than it was against Indianapolis, and you got some things to work out there, Spagnuolo's crew going forward. But offensively, if you were worried,

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3: Mahomes and the Chiefs look to go 2-0 against the Colts.
4: Mahomes play action. Fake wide open right side. Touchdown, Xavier Worthy.
3: Dak and the Cowboys bounce back in their home opener.
5: Prescott fires it into the end zone. Who's got it? Ferguson out-wrestled the safety.
3: It came down in the last 9 seconds in Nashville.
5: Here comes the run. He fires. Touchdown, Darius Cooper.
3: Plus, the Braves are back on top in the NL East.
5: By ball to right, way on back. That goes to the wall, and he took it deep downtown.
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3: Some 2-0 surprises, some surprising 0-2s as well. SportsCenter All Night, ESPN Radio, the ESPN app, Sirius XM, Channel 80. Another division wrapping up with the end of the baseball regular season in sight. Could be a tough stretch to navigate for a couple of NFL teams without their quarterbacks. One team that got its quarterback back for the start of the season pulls out another one.
1: Colts at Chiefs.
3: It was mid-December. Patrick Mahomes went down with that ACL injury. Made it back, though, in time for week one this season. Kansas City dominated the Broncos last Monday night. Week two, Sunday night, Chiefs-Colts. In a tight one, fourth quarter, Indy down by a touchdown, runs off an 8.5-minute drive. And on play number 13 of that drive,
6: Jones under center. They give it to Taylor, stretching left, falling off a block, cuts in, he's in for a touchdown! Follow that offensive line left, and scores from 5 yards out. Jonathan Taylor with his second rushing touchdown tonight. Touchdown for the Colts, and they are an extra point away from tying the game.
3: 107.5, the fan, fourth quarter would end tied at 27, so off to overtime. Chiefs with the opening possession, they get a field goal. Colts answer with a field goal of their own. It's tied back up at 30. Kansas City then gets the ball back with just over 3 minutes to go. And 3 minutes later,
7: go signal. Kick is up. The kick by Butker. And the kick is good! Good! And for the second straight year, the Chiefs have beaten the Colts in overtime on a Harrison Butker field goal. Final score on the last play of the extra period in week two. Kansas City 33, the Colts 30. The Chiefs are 2-0 on the season.
3: 96-5, the fan. 33-30, the final in overtime for Patrick Mahomes. 97th career quarterback win, tying Tom Brady for the third most wins by a starting quarterback in their first 10 seasons, behind only Peyton Manning and Russell Wilson since 1950, when quarterback starts were first tracked, and Mahomes gets number 97.
8: Guys just were resilient, and we just strained to finish, as EB talks about. You know, it wasn't always pretty. There was times where we didn't execute at a high level, but guys continue to fight, continue to push, and we fought until the very end and found a way to get a win. That's what this league's all about.
3: Mahomes 8-0 in regular season overtime games, longest win streak in overtime games by any starting quarterback since 1974. As for the Colts, their ninth straight loss dating back to last season, longest losing streak since 2011 when they dropped 13 straight. They're 0-2 to start this year. Coach Shane Steichen.
9: I told him, keep your freaking heads up, dude. It's a long-ass season ahead of us, and we're battling like crazy, and that's the message, and we got to continue to grow and learn, and we got a lot of football left. Like I said last week, we're right there. You know, we got to find a way to win at the end. That was one of those games. It's a freaking hard-ass league, and you got to find a way to win these tight games.
3: Colts get a field goal in overtime, but the Chiefs got two field goals in overtime. They get the win. Colts wind up now one of three teams in the division to start 0-2. Jaguars lead the AFC South at 1-1. For the Chiefs, Travis Kelce, 128 yards after catch this season, most in his first two games of a season in his career. Kenneth Walker runs for 117 yards, 369 yards from scrimmage through the first two games of the season. As for Patrick Mahomes, a dozen completions from outside

0: like hell. And when you get too tired to fight, let somebody else fight for you. 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
1: Of the night.
3: All right, y'all know what the best bet of the night is, right? Y'all know where we're going with this. There's only
4: it's
3: one place
4: Canty
3: to go.
4: It's a can't lose.
3: Say it again, Evan Cohen.
4: It's a Canty can't lose.
3: That's right. It's a Canty can't lose bet.
5: I love it.
3: I'm going to do it. I have to do it. So we're going with the L.A. Rams. We're laying the 6.5 points. And it's $100 with a total payout of $187. That is the play of the day.
6: What a smile. What a smirk slash smile on that one.
7: We survived a terrible, terrible moment in our history.
1: The most unsportsmanlike moment of the day.
8: That was terrible.
9: Was not a great look.
6: All right. I would say that the biggest topics today, unfortunately, have been two horrible injuries to the 2024 draft class with Caleb Williams and Jaden Daniels. Still no updates on either one of them. I would assume by this time tomorrow we would have more information and we can dissect what's going on with both those teams. But after the Cowboys and the Commanders game, Jerry Jones spoke. And Jerry Jones had a comment, and I want each of you, after you hear this comment, to try to best define what you think Jerry Jones meant by the first part of this. Take a listen.
10: Nothing more dangerous than an old man with money.
6: Okay, there is nothing more dangerous than an old man with money.
3: I feel like a young man with money is pretty dangerous, too, though.
6: How do you know?
3: It's pretty dangerous. It's dangerous.
5: I'm sure. However, with Jerry, I think he wants us to speculate what he may do to add to this Dallas Cowboys team.
6: Like, oh, we're 1-1, back on track. Mm-hmm. Unfortunately, our division just got worse because of the horrific Jaden Daniels injury, which obviously, you know, Jerry wasn't rooting for that. But all right, we'll see what happens here.
5: My foot's on the gas.
6: So you think it's football related?
5: Yes.
6: Okay. Doesn't sound like CeCe does. Okay, next one. The Broncos got a big win at home yesterday against the Jaguars. And I give them credit. They brought back our teammate, Tim Tebow, who was their starting quarterback, did have a great playoff win for them. And Tebow had one job, and he put this out there, so kudos to Tim Tebow. It was to wave the flag. Well, Tebow is so damn strong that the flag part of the flag fell off.
5: And
6: he said, I had one job and couldn't even do that. That they had to give him the flag without the flag pole yesterday.
3: That's a dope jacket, though, he's got.
6: Yeah, it's
3: on.
6: The
3: That's pretty
6: orange
3: cool.
6: jacket.
3: That's really, really cool.
6: His Leather wife sleeves. Is walking behind him, laughing at him, as a wife should in that spot.
11: Jaguars fans were mad about this.
6: Why is that?
11: That Tebow came back for that game specifically,
3: yeah.
11: Because he's from Jacksonville and played exactly. for the Jaguars.
6: Did he really play for the Jaguars?
11: Well,
3: Jaguars fans presumably are football fans, and Tim Tebow is a native son and won national championships for the college team in that part of the country.
5: He's a Florida icon.
3: No question about it.
6: I'm just
3: going to
6: tell you, I am a Tebow super fan. I was doing shows at ESPN West Palm when he was in Florida. He's the greatest. That's it. I would have thought he did not have an NFL home. You always say, CeCe, every player wants that home. The moment they invite him back, he's canceling everything, saying, wait, I have an NFL home? I
3: Denver
6: didn't even
3: Broncos.
6: Know I had
5: I can be
6: that.
5: Celebrated
3: well, he won
5: here.
3: A playoff game in Denver.
6: There's no way yes. he knew that he had an NFL home until they invited him
3: as
6: back.
3: As a first-round pick, you were drafted to a team, and you started and won a playoff game for said team. That is going to be your NFL home.
5: For sure.
3: Everybody remembers that pass to Bebe Thomas to beat the Pittsburgh Steelers. Everybody remembers
11: And everyone
3: that.
11: Remembers Tebowing.
6: I agree. But I'm saying, at that moment, if you get invited back, you take it because you need your NFL home. All right, next one. A question put out there by one of the great philosophers of all time, Lonzo Ball, put out there a question. For $1 million, what are you doing? Covering Ja'Marr Chase inside the 20, tackling Saquon inside the gap. This is pre-Saquon injury, because I think with the injury, I could probably do that. Maybe.
3: No.
6: I couldn't.
5: You can't. No, Ev.
3: No.
6: No, I'm saying after he got hurt yesterday, he couldn't move. Still couldn't?
3: No, you
5: absolutely
3: still
5: not.
6: I think I have a better shot for $1 million of tackling Saquon just because of understanding how to form tackle. Maybe you trip him. Covering Evan. Ja'Marr Chase inside the 20, I got no shot.
5: Right. But that's
6: I'm not saying I can do either.
5: You got to pick that one because at least you will only hurt your ego, not your physical body. If you try to tackle Saquon, you are going to hurt yourself.
6: Oh, I think I'd hurt myself physically if I'm trying to defend Ja'Marr Chase.
5: No, he would blow right past you.
3: Exactly. Oh. You wouldn't even touch him.
5: Yeah. You might have a nice breeze.
6: Well, then you actually made the point. Year. You made the point.
5: You're not going to do either.
6: You have a better shot than of tackling Saquon.
5: You have no shot of tackling Saquon.
3: You have no chance.
6: Vegas East, what do you think?
11: Tackling Saquon is the right answer for sure. Because like you guys said, Ja'Marr Chase is running right past you. You have no chance. At least there's like a glimmer of hope with Saquon.
5: Cece, do you agree?
3: I don't think you have a chance at tackling Saquon, and you don't have a chance at covering Ja'Marr Chase. So
6: Javonte's in TV today. He doesn't have a microphone, but I know he agrees with me, considering he thinks he could tackle Derrick Henry.
3: You know what the conclusion is? You're not getting $1 million.
6: Not that one.
5: Here's the conclusion. You're broke.
6: Give me another option. Is there anything else? All right. Well, this weekend was a big weekend in Toronto. They were honoring one of their best players ever, if not the best player in a Raptors uniform, Kyle Lowry. And Kevin Love, his former Heat teammate, was there. And Kevin Love, of course, was on the Cavs during a lot of the time that Kyle Lowry was in Toronto. And Kevin Love, at this big event, took the microphone. And here's what he had to say.
0: About Love. Hey, this is Kyle's day, but isn't this LeBronto?
6: I love Kevin Love. But Smalls, I just saw your face. I feel like you love Kevin Love, reading about how great he is with mental health and he and his wife doing all the charitable things. And you wanted to root for him, but you just cringed at that moment.
5: Did you hear the crowd's reaction to that?
6: He got booed at a Kyle Lowry ceremony. Kyle Lowry's statue was also a dinosaur.
11: Yeah, that was weird. Why didn't they just make it a statue of Kyle Lowry?
6: I don't know. They put a dinosaur in Kyle Lowry jersey.
11: Like, here's the Kyle Lowry statue, and it's just their logo.
8: Have you seen statues? They don't look like the
6: person. Now, Nuno happens to be right. Is this actually a brilliant way out of we're giving a guy a statue without having to do it where it looks like the guy because it never actually looks like the guy?
11: If someone said, I'm giving you a statue, and then you showed up and it was a dinosaur, you'd be like, what?
6: You would hope he knew that going in, though.
5: I was going to say, I think he had to approve
6: Imagine they unveiled it. He's like, that's not me.
5: He's like, what?
6: That would be amazing if they didn't give him a heads up on that. He's a dinosaur. We're showing it on TV now. It's just a dinosaur dribbling a ball. Is that what hand is that? Lefty, right?
5: Yeah.
6: He's a righty.
11: Did you guys see the Todd Helton statue?
5: Yeah.
11: Oof.
6: Is it a dinosaur?
11: No, it's Todd Helton, apparently.
6: Speaking of baseball, Alex Bregman got hit in the face after taking a foul ball while on deck, and he put it out there, and it was one of the worst pictures ever. His eyes like shut, bloodied. He's got the gauze thing up his nose.
5: Oh, brutal. I can't look at that.
6: Smalls can't look at it.
5: I saw it on the timeline. Bad.
6: Cece, this is like a Tuesday for you guys.
3: That's next level tough. I mean, no, you can't say that because guys ain't getting hit in the face in the NFL. Well,
6: that's true.
3: Yeah,
6: that's
3: you got helmets on.
6: That's true.
3: That is, man, brutal.
6: Statue. Pat Costello.
3: Which team comes out of Monday Night Football looking like that tonight?
5: The Rams.
3: Ooh.
6: Golan's up next. We are on a Tuesday. We're on Sportsmanlike, presented by Progressive.
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34: You know what I think I'm going to do then? 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
35: Tell me.
34: I'm going to take this right foot, and I'm going to whop you on that side of your face. And you want to know something? There's not a damn thing you're going to be able to do about it.
35: Really?
34: Really?
36: Thank you, Billy Jack, getting things started on a Monday. And boy, do we have real estate to cover this morning. And it just so happens that the host of the show is immeasurably trained to do this. It was self-taught, though. No classroom stuff. Self-taught. 615-844-5600. That is your call text option line texting. Texting is preferred there. 615-844-5600. The more, the better. On X, which is also a wonderful way to communicate, if that's what you choose, at Bill is King on X. Love to hear from you on Twitter as well. 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Our three Balls of Steel nominations, that's every Monday. And again, please refrain from sending them early because they'll get lost on a long timeline. Wait until we get close to the third hour, then fire away. Remember, Mondays, no guesting. Now, what that means is scheduled guesting. That doesn't mean you. You're always involved. Love to hear from you always. That's scheduled. course, is a blank canvas. We go where we want to go, when we want to go. That's how Monday worked. Where are we going to start? Now, yeah, we're going to get to the craziness that happened on West End. We got to get to that right here in town. You're going to get a local discount on that one. Wow, what a finish at Vanderbilt. But, yeah, Saturday night, Vaught-Hemingway Stadium, Oxford, Mississippi, the Grove, Ole Miss versus Baby Kiff. That was the game, and I would say that was a pretty exciting game. The difference in that game is one team had Trinidad Chambliss and the other didn't. You want to get simplistic about that game? Trinidad Chambliss is an absolute magician at quarterback. He is hard to get off the field when he's got the football until he scores, right? And whether it's making things happen in an improv kind of way in the passing game, whether it's the X's and the O's and executing the exact diagram of the play, whether it's running around, whether it's running with the football, whether it's being a fantastic athlete running the football, any of those things, he does exceptionally well. How about make good decisions? He does that exceptionally well. One team had Trinidad Chambliss, the other didn't. Now, Ole Miss had, what was the score? Was it 24-7? Anyway, ended up tied, and then Ole Miss scored, went for two, and pulled back away from the ballgame. But Ole Miss outplayed LSU pretty much the whole night. Maybe a little exception there in the second half, but pretty much the whole night. Looked in control pretty much the whole night. LSU probably still a work in progress, more so than Ole Miss. Now, I thought LSU would win, and I think I said 37.

road, but you still have everything out in front of you if you're LSU. You're going to need to play better, which I think they're capable of doing that. And that was impressive. Pete Golding, man, I got to say, when they elevated him at the end of 25 for the Money Grab Invitational, Baby Kiffin left finally for LSU, I was not totally skeptical, but moderately skeptical on elevating him. And so far, so good, y'all. Now, he's got a lot of good personnel to work with, but you still have to win with it. You still have to coach it. You can't just say, hey, guys, I think I'm going to take a nap, head on out to the field, do what you do, wake me up when the game's over. It's still a hard gig, regardless. Yeah, give Pete Golding an hour three, he's going to get a nomination. No doubt. There's going to be lots of nominations in hour three, but wow. Impressive game by Ole Miss and that win over LSU Saturday night. And one player that I wanted to mention for them is their D tackle. He wears number 52, Will Eccles. He might be the best playing D tackle in the country. If you will recall, Ole Miss had a really good in-state 2024 defensive line class. There were like 4 to 5 quality SEC, Big Ten, high-level D linemen in that state. He was one of them. Probably one of the most highly rated. And he is, as a junior, dominating. Number 52, watch him. Typically lines up on the right side at D-tackle, but he is a beast. You saw he and Jordan Seaton going at it, and I don't think Seaton, who was the top-paid tackle in the portal, if you'll recall, I don't think he had a good night there. You go back and you want to watch it, check out the cut-ups on that. But that young man came out of that class of 24, and we talked to Ole Miss Evie about it a lot, and he has come into his own last year, but even taking the next step this year. He is an absolute load on the defensive line. He is probably, to date, the best-looking interior defensive lineman that I've seen. Now, again, we've only got a couple of weeks of play here, right? We're entering week four, and I don't want to get too far ahead of myself. Have you seen the schedule coming up for week four? It is loaded. It is by far the sexiest list, the sexiest Saturday we've seen to date in 2026 for this year. But yeah, Will Eccles was something else. Something else. Loved watching him play. So, noted LSU and Ole Miss, and everybody piling on Baby Kiff. Fair game. Fair game there. And praising Ole Miss. Fair game there. Truly a hate rivalry. I don't know that there were any bad incidents. Now, maybe that something happened I didn't notice, but I didn't hear about any bad incidents. Remember when we were speculating on who the crew would be for that game? It was Johnny Crawford's former crew. Johnny Crawford would have been officiating that game if he hadn't retired a couple of years ago. David Smith, former quarterback for Alabama, small, kind of 6 foot, small quarterback. Remember, I believe he was a lefty, right? He's the head guy, head ref, and it was his crew doing that game. I thought they did a pretty good job the other night. I didn't really see anything in that game that held me up or made me think, okay, what happened with the officiating? Let's try Bryant-Denny Stadium. You want to go there next? Tell you what, and we had delays and all kinds of items that irritate you, but Florida State came out like they were trying to duplicate that game where Allen's got the suite at, the Doak Campbell Stadium last year. Came out, I mean, offensively hot, man. I mean, freaking hot. Played well early defensively, too. And remember we had a delay, and then they decided we're going to come back on the field when it was time, and then we're not going to have a halftime because we just sat around for, what, an hour or two, whatever it was, a couple of hours. So, and that's when Alabama got hot. Keylon Russell.

0: Hansel played exquisitely. I mean, he had right at 400 yards total offense. Keelan Russell, let's go back to recruiting and the five-star thing. And sometimes these work out, as you and I have discussed a million times on this show. Sometimes they don't. Keelan Russell is everything you hoped he would be. He is all of that. He is dynamic in the passing game. He had a 57-yard running touchdown. He had something like, and again, don't hold me exactly to these numbers, 330 yards passing and about 60 yards rushing. 57 of those on that one play. And they scored 50. So they're averaging right now high 40s, 50 points a game. That offense is much improved. Whether it's the big kid Hill at running back or the freshman they're playing, Crowell, at running back. Whether it's those receivers other than Ryan Williams. They're playing very well. Tight ends playing well. Defense is playing pretty well. But the offense is what's much improved. That offense is vastly improved from a year ago. What was the final? 50 to 34, something like that. Give Florida State credit. They showed a lot of spunk early and just ran out of gas. And again, nothing has changed as far as the outlook on the coach there, Mike Norvell, and the future. But and the Jimbo thing keeps swirling around. The Jimbo thing has not stopped. All the speculation about Jimbo wants that job bad, Bill. And there are pockets of insiders and or money people, Bill, who want him back as the head coach. There's some perhaps that don't. I was talking to Jim and Jupiter about that. Anyways, that's not our topic. We got all the games to talk about, but I just wanted to interject with that as well. An absolutely lunatic game in Nashville. We're going to get to that as well. Vanderbilt unleashed their true freshman quarterback, Jared Curtis. And for the most part, for a young quarterback and some struggles early, but he played well. Everything that I've seen in Jared Curtis, one game as a starter, I know, that's not a whole lot of data. I'm impressed. And at the end of that game, everybody in America was talking about it. A crazy lunatic fringe end to that game.
1: We know who we are. Vanderbilt man, look in the mirror and knows exactly who he is. He is a tough man, he is smart, and he wears glasses, and he can beat you up with an encyclopedia.

0: Atlanta. This is the moment. The Braves are fighting for every game and every edge in a race that's going down to the final out.
1: Ozzie hits one well to deep right field. At the wall now, Casey, and it's gone.
0: Tomorrow night, the Braves are back at Truist Park as Atlanta hosts Cincinnati for a huge three-game homestand. 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
3: Today, a 30% chance of afternoon showers and thunderstorms with a high around 100. Tonight, partly cloudy with a 40% chance of showers and thunderstorms overnight with a low near 70. Tomorrow, mostly sunny with a 40% chance of afternoon showers and thunderstorms with a high around 95. Tomorrow night, partly cloudy with a 30% chance of showers overnight and a low near 65. If your Wednesday, mostly sunny with a 20% chance of showers and a high around 90.
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6: Spray the champagne. The Braves are champs of the NL East yet again. They do it in style in Houston, where they celebrated the 2021 World Series title. Braves 4-2 winners over the Astros as they sweep the Astros in a big-time series. It was a great game all around. Martin Perez, 4 1/3, 6 hits, but only 1 earned run. Dylan Dodd finishes things off on the mound. His second save of the season, the big blow. A Mike Yastrzemski 3-run home run in the top of the sixth made it 4-1. Those big home runs coming from all over the place now for the Atlanta Braves. A day off as they celebrate on the way back to Atlanta. Tuesday, the Reds come into town. Brandon Williamson will get the ball. He's 4-4, has a 5.56 ERA, 27 walks and 31 strikeouts. J.R. Richie going for the Braves. He's 1-3 and has a 5.03 ERA this season. First pitch between the Braves and the Reds, 7:15. You can hear all of it on the Braves Radio Network.
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1: One of the first things we tell our players is keep in touch with their families. And when our freshmen first arrive, we ask them to write a postcard home right then. You know, we keep them pretty busy, but they always have time to pick up the phone and call. And it's real important to keep in touch. Have you called your mama today? I sure wish I could call mine. Reach out and touch
2: someone. Thank you, Coach. Thank you, Coach Bear Bryant, for that. Nashville, Tennessee. West End Avenue. Vanderbilt University. NC State is in town to play them. NC State in control most of the ball game. Vanderbilt starting for the first time. Jared Curtis, former five-star recruit. And I have a favorite saying for young quarterbacks, particularly those that I think project well, and that is fail forward. I said the same thing about Keelan Russell. Now, he's a second-year player, but he's a young quarterback getting his first starts, right? And he is failing forward. Early on, some knucklehead moments, just like a young guy. What has Keelan Russell done with those moments? He has failed forward. Don't waste a mistake. Meaning, put it in your processor, in your brain, and learn from it. And become the player you should become because of it. Keelan Russell's doing that. Jared Curtis, just one start. He's a true freshman. Had some knucklehead moments. That throw at the end of the ball game, when it looked like Vanderbilt had lost the ball game, where he didn't see the safety on the backside, was a young mental mistake. Fail forward, though. Jared Curtis, guys, you finally got a chance to see him. He is one of the most effortless, at least it looks that way, thrower of a football you're going to see. His ball comes out of his hands. And it looks like he's barely trying, right? There's no wasted movement. It's not like he's winding up and trying to throw a 105-mile-an-hour fastball. It is a beautiful ball that comes out of his hands. He has got the arm talent that can take him all the way to Sunday and wherever, right?
3: We know who we are. Vanderbilt man, look in the mirror and knows exactly who he is. He is a tough man. He is smart, and he wears glasses, and he can beat you up with an encyclopedia.
2: Here's the other thing. Do you think a Vanderbilt program, if they were the team up 31-28, would have blown that at the end, even with a quarterback? C.J. Bailey's been around a long time, right? I'm talking about, though, with Jared Curtis. If you flipped it, I bet Clark Lee wouldn't have let that happen. So, Jared Curtis, who I think overall played very well in his debut, including true freshman mistakes that you can absolutely clean up. I was encouraged. I am encouraged. NC State, though, in control, in the lead, the entire time, basically, and up double digits there for a while. It's 31-28. They just picked off Jared Curtis on the one-yard line. Now, the one thing I made a mental note of was, okay, that's really deep. Let's see how they do. I still didn't think they'd blow it. 6 seconds to go, and they snap the ball in the shotgun to their quarterback, C.J. Bailey. 6 seconds now, and his job is to run around there, but eat it finally. Take as many seconds as you can, but eat it. Go down, and perhaps the game's over. Now, there's a couple things you could do. You could also throw the ball up in the air towards a receiver over his head and loft it and take up. There's a lot of things you could have done there other than what happens. Well, he takes the snap from the shotgun. He goes to his right, and he's moving around, and all of a sudden it's time to go down. He gets hit. Ball is fumbled. Vanderbilt jumps on it. Touchdown. So from 31-28, you got the ball. All you got to do is possess it. Take a safety, okay? Take the safety right there if you have to. Eat it. He did not protect the ball. He didn't have both hands on the ball, which at that point, you hold that football like you're holding a young baby, protecting a baby, right? You're walking in the mall or something. And it was just nuts. gets it, ball completely loose. His knee was not down. Vanderbilt jumps on it. And now Vanderbilt's leading 35-31. They put 1 second back up on the clock, and NC State tried the deal where you receive the kick and you pass it around everything. That rarely works. Game over. Dave Doran looks like an idiot. The quarterback, C.J. Bailey, looks like an idiot. North Carolina State looks like an idiot. Coach Pete has disavowed them. I haven't talked to Coach Pete about it. I'm speaking for Coach Pete there. And anyways, crazy. You want to talk about ending of a ball game. That's as lunatic fringe as you can get when it comes to the end of a ball game. Absolute lunacy. Clemson came back down double digits to beat North Carolina. Their young, true freshman quarterback. That was his, wasn't that his debut as a starter? Out of Arizona, looked very, very good in that ball game. Young man from Phoenix, a little suburb, I believe it's like Queens, Arizona or something, looked very, very good in that ball game and played his best ball in the second half. We'll get into that. That's one of those games that I really didn't know what we were going to get. And early on, it looked like North Carolina may beat him handily. So maybe Clemson found a little bit on Saturday. They're not a supremely talented team like those teams between 15 and 19. They're not anywhere like those, but they give them some credit. They did show a little moxie. Georgia was so bored in Vietnam. And by the way, Dr. Steven was, I was texting him. He was there in the stadium at Vietnam. Georgia was so bored and so in control in that bowl game at all points that in the second half, their defensive line was made to do some D-line drills during a timeout. Have you ever seen that in game? They asked Kirby about it, Kirby Smart, and he said, well, the other team wasn't being physical. We need to get some work in. They need to earn their NIL. So they were doing, and it wasn't a lot, but they were doing defensive line drills. So if their other team's not going to give us any physicality, and we're not going to get anything out of this, I'd rather my guys get some action during timeouts than just standing there bored. I mean, just total. By the way, that Oklahoma-Georgia game, and I know a lot of people excited about that, Oklahoma's got nothing for Georgia. I hope Georgia isn't bored there. Oklahoma's offense has absolutely nothing for Georgia. That game is gone from, man, we got that game in Athens, too. Okay. I'm not overly excited about it. A bunch of other games. Oh, that Florida-Auburn game. We've got to get into that as well. Yeah, we got to get into that. Florida, in control, in charge, had a pretty big lead. Auburn came back and scored some, but it was never in doubt, I don't think. And tell you what. Aaron Filo played well. Jaden Ball, what a beast. I mean, we've known that for years now. It's not like I'm thinking originally here on the show. I'm going, hey, guys, you see that running back? Jaden Ball, he's really big. He's good. But, I mean, you watch it. For a guy that's listed 230-something, he is light on his feet like he's 185. And he's physical, and he's fast, and he had a monster game. Passing game was terrific. I thought the defensive front played well. I do. You know one thing? I've watched Byron Brown since he was down at USF, but just never really, I never scouted him. He has got a funky throwing motion. Even his deep balls, he's got that high sidearm thing. It's effective from time to time, and he's built like C.J. Bailey, 6'6", 225, whatever they list him. He's definitely not a quarterback on any other level. He's a pro body, an athlete, I think. I don't know what that means, how that translates, but he is not a quarterback. And he had some good moments. I'm just talking about an ultimate scout on him. But Florida looked good. To go into, folks, Auburn is a haunted house. Auburn is obviously a tough place to play when they're right. It's a tough place to play when they're not right as well. And they're just now building. Yeah. Under Alex Golich, the new coach. They're just building it out. They showed some talent on offense, I believe. They still have a ways to go on defense. This Florida team is really good. Hey, have you seen some of these spreads? Florida is favored Saturday at home versus Ole Miss by 3. I looked at DraftKings this morning before the show. The Tennessee-Texas spread has come down to 3.5. Texas favored at Neyland Stadium. That's an early game, Central time. Now, Knoxville is Eastern time, so Eastern time, noon. That game, wow. How about that? Georgia is favored by 14 over Oklahoma. I'm not Mr. Set the Line guy, but that looks, I'm not suggesting you bet it. I think Georgia wins that game by more than that. Now, again, I'm not trying to go down all the lines. Just some of them that came to mind here. But that Florida game, Florida is favored. Notre Dame's favored at Purdue by 27.5. Jordan from West Lafayette will be there. 615-844-5600 is the text line. Text that line. 615-844-5600. I'm just looking at all these, so many messages already, and keep them coming. Johnny down in Savannah, and Johnny came by the hotel when I was there a week ago. I got to meet Johnny, and he showed me his hat. His hat says Georgia by 50 on it, and he asked me to sign it, and I did. I was happy to. He said I was hoping we'd get another score to record on my 50 hat, because he's got both games, the games to date before the Oklahoma game, signed, and I signed the one after they beat, was it Western Kentucky? I think so. Upper 70s this weekend. So he said, we're going to be having some better Savannah weather. It's been 100 degrees here. It's about to die off some. By Wednesday, I think we're down in the 80s. But it has been Nashville one day. And I follow this one guy, national weather guy. And he said, last week, Nashville was arguably the hottest place on the planet. The 615. Absolutely crazy. Clay in the 615. Bill Armageddon, this is Armageddon. 12 teams from the SEC in the top 29 of the AP rankings. Pretty amazing. Don't think we have ever seen that. Impressed with John Sumrall and the job he's doing down in Gainesville as well. I think Florida to date has been what we thought they would be under John Sumrall. Now, they're about to get an even bigger test. Going to Auburn and winning's hard, guys. I don't care what Auburn might not have yet on their roster. That is a hard place to go in there and win. Ask Georgia. Ask Alabama. Just ask the two biggest enemies they've got by far. It's a haunted house, man. Getting out of there with a win, any sort of a way, is a really good night. Now, Ole Miss is coming to town off a huge emotional win. And Florida is back home. And I'm going to tell you this again. Ole Miss is ranked, what, third or fourth? Florida is a 3-point favorite right now. Just saying. Cade in Milwaukee. And this is a pet peeve of mine. Cade up in Milwaukee. Bill, all these pictures and videos of John Mateer squatting 1,000 pounds with his shirt off during the non-playing portion. Could only get 14 points against New Mexico. How bad will next Saturday be against Georgia? I don't know where their offensive points are going to come from. Number one, Georgia is stout defensively, which that's not a new topic or a new thought. Georgia is playing well offensively, very well offensively. Their quarterback is playing his best football right now. Now, maybe he hadn't been challenged by anybody that could fight back. He still has to play well. If you're going to Stockton, it's not your problem who you're playing, right? You can't set your own schedule. Just play well, whatever we put out there against you. He's playing very well. He is playing his best football right now. I'm impressed. Look, and all those pictures of John Mateer on X during the non-playing portion, he's all jacked up, his biceps, his thighs look like he's a fullback or something. Guys, football is about strength for sure. And I want you to be a weight room beast. But pretty muscles are not football. Right? Most football players don't have pretty, let's go flex off in front of the judges, muscles. They're bulked up, but it's fortified, right? It's not cut. Now, there may be a linebacker or a running back who's cut up just naturally like that. Football players, none of that sport has anything to do with pretty muscles. That John Mateer thing, every time I'd see a picture of that, I'd say, so what? What's that got to do with football? Okay, so this guy's jacked up. You can be too jacked up at somebody. You ever seen a pitcher with a big arm? Like a muscular arm? No.
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0: All right, dude. Here's your lines. Let me click over here. All right, man. There's your Bill King.
1: Hey, I'm Coach O. I just love my Hummer. 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Big, tough, aggressive, and it represents everything that we want at Ole Miss. 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You need a Hummer. Tell them about it, JoJo.
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3: Can I buy one of those today for $32,000? I don't really need it, but I'll go down and get it. If they're still around. I'm not sure. We are almost 40 minutes in. The Monday edition. And there are several things that still have not come up. There's so many items to get to. Hurricane Mario in New Jersey. Bill, how about the A&M choke job? I did like Elko's postgame comments, he says. Kentucky Kenny Minchie. Their quarterback, transfer from Notre Dame, Pope John Paul in Nashville, Tennessee, his high school, went in there and kicked the Aggies A-Z-Z. Didn't pull it out at the end, kicked their tail. Beat them any which way you can whoop a team. Kentucky and new coach Will Stein went in there and opened up a can of whoop A-Z-Z. Kenny Minchie. How about that? By the way, there are three starting quarterbacks in the Southeastern Conference from the 615. Kenny Minchie, Marcel Reed, who, by the way, is not playing well, and, of course, Jared Curtis. I don't know if there's another town like that. You know how mighty Georgia and Florida are with players, and they are, with way more players than anybody else in this. Well, now that we call Texas the South instead of just the Southwest, I don't know if any of those states have three starting quarterbacks in the league. I haven't thought about it either much, but that was a very impressive win for the Wildcats. By the way, you remember they went into Oxford 2 years ago and beat number 6 Ole Miss in 2024. Baby Kiff. Kentucky went in there with their coach, Mark Stoops, who they decided wasn't good enough. Well, Will Stein's a good hire. How about Mississippi State, Kamario Taylor? He also has one of those arms where it looks effortless, like Jared Curtis. He's a true sophomore. He is playing about as well as anybody. And Mississippi State goes into South Carolina and wins, and wins somewhat convincingly. They have receivers that look like track stars. Their receivers get behind secondaries regularly. That is a good-looking Mississippi State football team. It is. They host Missouri, who I believe is ranked in the top 25. They're favored at Davis Wade by something like 7. Somebody check me on that, because I didn't necessarily take a mental snapshot. Kamario Taylor, they are favored, and they went into the Willie B. Williams-Brice and clearly defeated South Carolina, meaning it wasn't a fluke. He's a better prospect than Lenora Sellers. I'm just saying. Perry Mason from the Orange Groves of America. Last time we had a GM this important, it turned into a shoe throw. Oh, a game. I'm sorry, a game this important. It turned into a shoe throwing contest, hoping the discipline I have seen from John Sumrall won't be an issue. No, I tell you. Now, let me pick out a moment. Notre Dame kind of played a lackluster game against Michigan State. It never looked like they were in any jeopardy. They won 27-10. The defense is stout. They're still trying to figure out the running game. Aeneas Williams, who has been given the starting job, I don't think he's going to keep it, has no instincts at all. But he scored a touchdown, and they went and they did this choreographed celebration which he got his butt chewed by Marcus Freeman. Aeneas Williams isn't good enough to be doing some choreographed celebration. He need to accomplish something. Now, again, it's his first year to start. He's got no instincts at all. He doesn't know where the hole is when it's there. He never picks the right hole. He runs right into the back of his left tackle. And they won't continue with that, I don't think. But it was, again, solid win. Never in jeopardy. Just kind of blah. Coach Fitz went in there and they fought as hard as they could. But, yeah, I was glad Marcus Freeman chewed him out. Now, he's not a bad kid at all. But some choreography, it was just odd, man. If I'm a coach, I'm not saying that you shouldn't be able to show emotion. I'm not for just everybody act like you're a robot. But something that's choreographed like that, particularly when you haven't really done anything yet, I didn't like that at all. If Trinidad Chambliss wanted to do something like that, he wouldn't, even though he did drop an F-bomb in the post game. You know, but let's face it, Trinidad Chambliss has accomplished a whole lot. I'd be much more forgiving there, for sure. Hurricane Mario up in New Jersey. Bill, Sam Leavitt will be the reason LSU isn't a team that can win a championship this season. Dude cannot keep his eyes downfield and throw. Well, like I said, he's reckless. You see that one play? Started on the right hash. He gave up field, rolled out to the left, and then threw a ball down inside the five. Actually, it was placed throw on a play that looked crazy. That's his game, though. Passing game and a route tree with him. Still a work in progress.
4: And I think that team won a national championship, but I'm not sure. And they run through our ass like through a tin horn, man.

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0: knows more about the oblong spheroid than any man in America. 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
1: Attention, audience. 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
1: 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Do not engage. 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
4: Jason in the 678 on the text line, which is 615-844-5600. He is in Noonan, Georgia. Says, Texas Ags alum here. Unfortunately, we've got a quarterback issue. Surprising to me was how out-physicaled we were on both sides of the ball. Heading to see baby Kiff on Saturday could be a long day. Yeah, they, A&M plays at LSU. There's another one. Have you seen, let me just go through this really quick. Have you seen week four Saturday's list? First game is at noon Eastern, Texas at Tennessee. Tennessee gets their first baptism and or sodium pentothal moment. And again, the spread's all the way down to like 3, 3.5. I think it was up around a week or two ago, around 6, 6.5. For what it's worth. Oklahoma at Georgia, that's a 3:30 game. Eastern, these are Eastern times. Ole Miss at Florida, Florida favored by 3. That's at 3:30. So Oklahoma, Georgia, Ole Miss and Florida are at 3:30. Iowa at Michigan, both ranked at 3:30 Eastern. And then you get to the night. Aggies at LSU, that's 6:30. Oregon at Southern Cal, 6:30. And the Missouri game at Mississippi State is at 6:45. Week four is freaking loaded, y'all. Absolutely loaded. Kevin and Muletown, Bill, the two best quarterbacks in the country, reside in Mississippi. The Egg Bowl is going to be entertaining. Kamario Taylor and, of course, Trinidad Chambers. I had on the channel where all those 30 for 30s come up. And I saw some really cool things yesterday. I typically don't watch those much. But the Trinidad Chambers story came up. He was talking about, I was really a basketball player. 6 foot, about 175. I didn't really get any offers. But I pursued football. But ended up at Ferris State. He goes, my scholarship was $6,000 just a couple of years ago. And the whole year is 12. So he said, I had out-of-pocket expenses there at Ferris State. Had to wait about 3 years plus to get any playing time, and then won a national championship. He went one or two. Might have been two. And then he had some options, and Ole Miss came calling. But it was a really interesting story. Now he's getting paid about $5 million this year. No telling what he got last year. But this year, just because everybody, LSU poached him, everybody. I'd put Darian Mintz in there, too. And the problem with Kamario Taylor at Mississippi State winning a Heisman, because I see these talking heads mentioning that, there's no way. They're not going to win enough games. Now, it's a good-looking team, but they're not going to win enough games for him to win a Heisman. If he has crazy numbers, they're not going to vote for him. That's not the way that works. Meaning the volume vote. I love him. Don't get me wrong, but there's no way. You're not going to win a Heisman at Mississippi State. He'd have to have stats that were well beyond anybody else. The most dangerous quarterback is Trinidad Chambers because he can beat you both ways. He's just as dangerous running the ball as he is throwing the ball. And he is, for a small quarterback, and he says 6 foot, I don't think they'll measure him at 6 foot. But regardless, he is incredibly accurate. Marcel Reed could only dream of having that kind of accuracy. Marcel Reed's that kind of athlete. Basketball, he's a point guard. He can't hit a big barn. A 100-foot barn he couldn't hit on its side at times. You see him short-arm that one on the rollout? About a 10-yard throw, and he throws it, hits the guy's shoelaces. Very difficult. Yeah, good point by Jason, though, who's a big Aggie fan over there in Noonan, Georgia. But, Kevin, back to the Egg Bowl. Oh, you talking about a quarterback display? Mikey in New Jersey. Now, he's a big Penn State fan, but he said, Bill, is Indiana ready for primetime? They've had three scrimmages so far. Now the schedule begins. I am worried they don't have it. What say you? Well, I've watched them, but again, you're right. There's never been a competitive moment, really. And I like watching them because, number one, I think Sig did the best job I've ever seen in my life in 2025. And one of their stars is, I keep preaching from the 615, Charlie Becker's from here as well. Father Ryan High School. Kenny Minchie went to Pope John Paul. Becker went to Father Ryan. Marcel Reed went to Montgomery Bell Academy. And Jared Curtis went to Nashville Christian. I'm probably skipping somebody too, but. All right, hour two coming up. Again, hold off about another 55 minutes on your Balls of Steel nomination. Hey, keep those messages coming. I'm sure there's something I've skipped here. We'll figure it out.
3: Hey, Charlie, Bo Pelini. Hey, don't screw it up next week now.

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17: Hot rap. That's what we call a sack lunch.
18: I do have are a very particular set of skills. Skills that make me a nightmare for people like you.
19: I'm on fight!
1: I'm on
19: till I can't fight no more!
1: Till I can't fight no more!
19: When I can't fight no more!
1: Till I can't fight no more!
19: I'm gonna lie down!
1: I'm

0: lead a while. Lead a while. Lead a while. I'm going to get up. Up. Up. Fight some more. Fight some more.
1: Thank you, Coach Monken, for that. If you need a Monday catalyst, that'll do it. I don't need a Monday catalyst. I was up at 4:30. I could have gotten up earlier. I was just like, can we not get the show going? Let's go. Let's go before. Anyways, hour number two, hold your Balls of Steel nominations for another 50 minutes. If you post them now, front load them is what we call that. They get lost. And then you wonder, well, Bill, you didn't get mine on the air. What's up with that, Bill? Well, because you posted it too early. If you posted early, post it again late. How about that? How about that? We have touched everything. Haven't touched Ohio State because it wasn't anything competitive to talk about. I mean, we talked Georgia wasn't competitive. I'll tell you how dominant. And by the way, Jeremiah Smith broke the all-time receiving yardage record at Ohio State. That's a hell of a list, too. But is that anything new about Jeremiah Smith that we didn't know? He's a dominant player, yes. And Ohio State played in a game that was not ever, I didn't think, competitive. I had it on, but it's not like I was scouting it deeply. Same with the Georgia game. But a couple things about Georgia. Georgia's really good, and Arkansas is probably the worst team in the league. So you had that dynamic. Georgia in the second half had their defensive linemen in a timeout do drills. I don't think I've ever seen that. And they asked Kirby about it in the postgame, and he said, hey, we just need the reps. The other team's not being physical. These guys got to earn the NIL. He just said it, just flat out. Here's another example. They run quarterback power with Gunnar Stockton. Now, Gunnar Stockton, as we know, and I think he's having his best year to date. And again, you could say, well, who have they played yet? And that's fair, but I think he's playing his best ball. He looks the most comfortable I have seen him. Passing game. But we also know he is a very scrappy, gritty, running, tough quarterback when he needs to be. They run quarterback power. Power is never intended or thought to be a long-distance play. And he takes it like 60. Now, again, he's a good runner, so I'm not mocking his ability.

and asked how many of your linemen can do that. He said none. The only quarterback that I remember as a freshman getting talked like that when it was the squat, Jalen Hurts did something like 500 or 600 pounds on the squat, I think, before he got to Alabama. That's crazy, right? Squatting 400 is really hard. But look, I want you to be strong, and I love the weight room stuff, and I like what I saw in Tate Reynolds, particularly after he got rolling some. But the John Mateer thing was just nuts. All these pictures, his thighs, I don't know if that was AI, but his thighs looked like he was bodybuilding. I don't want my quarterback to look like that. Right? Playing football, playing quarterback. But how many linemen do you ever see that are really good now? Half.

Spikes was Taquio Spikes was like that because of his neck. I think he could win a contest if the contest was, and remember, he was recruited by everybody, but if it was just about the circumference of your neck, incredible. Jim Wilco down in Boca Raton. Bill enjoyed Sam Levitt showing the heart of a warrior by overcoming a perfect injury inflicted upon him by Stane Kiffin. And on only 48 hours, it's a miracle, Bill, that he came back from all that. Remember Wednesday, doubtful, and then after that, fresh as a daisy. Let's go. Sam Levitt in Baby Kiff's offense is a work in progress, as we're witnessing. Trinidad Chambliss is not a work in progress. It is a finished, fine-tuned product. If you just want to say dual threat, Trinidad Chambliss is about as good as you're going to see. Kyler Murray, I don't think Chambliss runs like that, but he's fast. Kyler Murray was a wicked dual threat as well. Josh up in Picktown, Bill. I know it's not the norm, but Coach Fitz, get him on the show. I haven't talked to Coach Fitz in a while. I mean, he's a friend of ours, but I haven't talked to him. He was talking about our rule. We've got a rule. We don't put coaches on the show. And I love coaches doing. I respect what they do. But it's just a waste of our time. You're not going to get anything revealing out of it. Not these days. I'd rather occupy the airwaves the way we're doing. But we love Coach Fitz. That is true. Perry Mason from the Archgroves of America says, Bill, we were told by the propaganda machine out there how good LSU was and how good Sam Levitt. I still think they're a really good-looking team. They got a lot of talent. I'm probably more disappointed in their offense than their defense. You could take it either way. Folks, they tied it up. What, 24 apiece? They got back in the ballgame. That's hard to do in an environment like that at the Grove. Josh also posts, he goes, this is my absurd bet of the week. I'm betting $1.28 to win 99, almost $1 million. $997,000 Josh could win if that bet hits on $1.28 bet. Joe also in Boca. We're going to have to start paying property taxes in Boca. We're already paying property taxes in Fort Wayne. And in many cities in Georgia, we're paying property taxes. Also, we're paying... Luckily, we don't live in Nashville. We live in Franklin. So we're not paying Nashville property taxes, which have gone through the roof.

0: in Boca. Bill, the Swamp is going to be rocking on Saturday. This Gator team is better than we all thought. True test this weekend. Home field might be the key. Florida, when I look pre-show, was favored over Ole Miss by 3. Kevin in Muletown. Bill? Yeah, the Texas and Tennessee. Yeah, I looked at it this morning. It's 3.5. I think about 2 weeks ago or whenever I looked, I think it was around 6.5. So that means there's money coming in on Tennessee. That's going to be a heck of a matchup. And I think it's more of a measuring stick about where Tennessee is. Tennessee is pretty much around, 12 to 15 in the rankings. And again, folks, I don't go through one through whatever and just memorize who's number 19 or who's 11. I just don't. But they're considered a top 12 to 15 team right now. This is the measurement against the team that's ranked number 1. Arch Manning coming to town. If you didn't see it, they interviewed Peyton Manning. I don't remember where he was. And they said, who are you pulling for, your alma mater or your nephew? And he said, look, I love my school. Love my alma mater. But nothing is more important than family. So I'm pulling for Texas in this game. And it makes sense. I mean, that's family. That's blood. Right? He goes, my dad had the same problem when I was at Tennessee. And he's a big Ole Miss guy. Obviously, he was a superstar there. Superstar. Yeah, I remember this. Josh said, Bill, Vernon Golston, who played at Ohio State, had pretty muscles. There are some that are going to have pretty muscles, yes. Clay in the 615, big Vanderbilt fan. He was at the game. Said the ACC crew was awful Saturday at Vanderbilt. Now, I'm not just trying to be biased. By the way, Clay is an official himself. Football, basketball, and baseball. Some of those I don't notice as much because I got lots of TVs on and I'm not really, I have volume down on lots of them too. So it's not like I get alerted if there's a bad call or something. I just know that's one of the most lunatic fringe ends of a ball game that you're going to see in your lifetime. NC State up 31-28 after a Jared Curtis pick. And by the way, Jared played well. They got the ball in about the, what was it? Was it the 4-yard line, 3-yard, whatever it was. 1-yard line, wherever it was. Snap into the end zone, 6 seconds. And you need to run around. You're up 3 so you can take a safety. Go ahead and eat it, but waste as much time as you can. Let's get out of here. Gets it, fumbles it, Vanderbilt jumps on it. Up now with the extra point, 35-31. Put 1 second on the clock. Kicked it off to them. Made the tackle after they tried to throw it around a bunch. Game over. Bedlam on West End, y'all. Bedlam.
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6: 93.9 The Score weather. Today, a 30% chance of afternoon showers and thunderstorms with a high around 100. Tonight, partly cloudy with a 40% chance of showers and thunderstorms overnight with a low near 70. Tomorrow, mostly sunny with a 40% chance of afternoon showers and thunderstorms with a high around 95. Tomorrow night, partly cloudy with a 30% chance of showers overnight and a low near 65. If you're Wednesday, mostly sunny with a 20% chance of showers and a high around 90.
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11: Spray the champagne. The Braves are champs of the NL East yet again. They do it in style in Houston, where they celebrated the 2021 World Series title. Braves 4-2 winners over the Astros as they sweep the Astros in a big-time series. It was a great game all around. Martin Perez, 4 1/3, 6 hits, but only 1 earned run. Dylan Dodd finishes things off on the mound. His second save of the season, the big blow, a Mike Yastrzemski 3-run home run in the top of the 6th, made it 4-1. Those big home runs coming from all over the place now for the Atlanta Braves. A day off as they celebrate on the way back to Atlanta. Tuesday, the Reds come into town. Brandon Williamson will get the ball. He's 4-4, has a 5.56 ERA, 27 walks and 31 strikeouts. J.R. Richie going for the Braves. He's 1-3 and has a 5.03 ERA this season. First pitch between the Braves and the Reds, 7:15. You can hear all of it on the Braves Radio Network.
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0: Not sure this is something you're proud of, but we have more Jeffs than you do. 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
1: All that ridicule you took, every bit of the ridicule you took after getting your butt beat, when you pound on their butt tonight, you think about that. You take every bit of your energy, every fiber in your bone, and you take it and you beat the piss out of them. I'm talking about beat the piss out of them. Let's go whip their ass. Let's go.
2: Clay in the 615, I had these same thoughts. Said when they were reviewing the end of the Vandy-NC State game, or that play, the fumble by C.J. Bailey and then Vanderbilt jumped on it. Historically, and not that there's a moment exactly like that, but historically, Vanderbilt does not win a game like that, and they certainly do not typically get the benefit of the doubt with the refs. That's been a stigma for 100 years on West End. Not just, this goes back to Watson Brown. It goes back to before Watson Brown was the head coach there. Take it back to George McIntyre. Take it back prior to that. Says Bill, the longer they were looking at that review, I figured they were going to screw us. Guess the Michigan debacle helped us in the end. Laugh out loud. I had those thoughts too. And it looked like Clark Lee, and I don't know, Clark's not the kind of guy just going to be turning purple, right? I mean, he'll get his point across, but he's not going to go nuts like some coaches do. But he was talking to, I guess it was the line judge, and it sounded like he didn't like what he was hearing about the review before it actually came out, meaning they made it public, they announced it. So I was worried there that they were going to reverse it and say his knee was down, put 1 second back on the clock, score remains 31-28 NC State. I was worried about that. I thought about that as well. Can I admit something? I had turned that game away. I changed the channel on that one monitor for like 30 seconds, saw a scroll somewhere that said Vanderbilt is leading 34-31, so they were reviewing it. I was not watching that in real time. Full disclosure. I saw it. I ran in there because my son and his girlfriend were in the living room watching all these games. And I said, Vanderbilt is in the lead. I don't know what just happened, but they're in the lead. And they went, oh, my gosh. So they switched it over. And then they showed the replay 1,000 times. So I quickly saw what had happened. I had changed it because it was over. They had picked off Jared Curtis, had the ball deep now, but had the ball. And I figured, like, 99.9 times out of 100, you get out of there. If you have to take a safety, take the safety. You're up 3. You can eat it. If you have to eat it in the end zone, eat it in the end zone. Don't run around there with one arm on the ball loosely like that and get it knocked out, which is exactly what happened. So I wasn't watching in real time. I'd given up. Like Larry Munson said, I thought we were beat. You did too. No, man. Kevin in Muletown. Bill, have you checked on Baghdad Blake? He probably did a 6-hour post-game show saying they won. I haven't. I mean, I saw some of his comments during the game. John in Fort Wayne. Bill, Notre Dame had 67 yards rushing in the first half against a scrappy but makeshift Michigan State defense. Are they still in your top 6 to win an Natty? I'm leaving them there. They tend to get better as the year goes on, but the running game is an issue. They're not going to. There's no way you start Aeneas Williams anymore. Matter of fact, I wouldn't have him in my top 2. They've got a lot of young backs that can play. Now, again, you're never going to match having Jeremiah Love and Jadarian Price. So we knew that. I don't know that anybody thought it would be anemic like this at the time. Now, the other back that came in rushed for like 120 yards. They fed him a bunch. They are force-feeding the running game. Mike Denbrock, their offensive coordinator, is force-feeding the running game to get it right. You can tell, right? C.J. Carr is as good as we thought. C.J. Carr is a potential top five, top ten pick in the draft. He's that good of a quarterback. But they are force-feeding this running game to get it ready for the stretch down the road where you get an SMU. You got to go to BYU. You host Miami. That's when it gets a bit salty on down the road a little bit. And they want to be ready for that. Their left tackle is new. He's a redshirt freshman, Will Black. Their left guard is Anthony Knapp, who's a beast. He's maybe the best guard in college football. And their center is the same center they've had, Ashton Craig. And Sullivan Absher is now the right guard's played a lot. Now they're starting him. And then, of course, Kirby Lambert at the other tackle. So, and again, that's a group with a lot of talent. It's just a work in progress. But, yes, they are consciously, the offensive coordinator, saying, we are going to run the ball. We've got to get this right. They can probably go back with C.J. Carr and throw it all day and all night. And if you have to do that, they will. Yeah, they will. Messages have been so good. Noel Kemp said, Bill, you got to get on the ESPN app and get the multi-view. The only bad thing is you don't get to pick the games you can watch. No, I've got all that stuff. It was just me. I just turned it off, and I don't remember what I turned it back on. And just glancing, I said, whoa, what's that score I just saw? Vanderbilt hadn't even kicked the extra point. It was 34-31, and when I flipped it back real fast, it was in review. And I'm like, Clay, I thought, you know what, this is Vanderbilt. They're going to get, is it okay to say violated? Now, Vanderbilt's about to get your typical Vanderbilt officiating violation. Kevin in the 478 in Dublin. Bill, I've got to address the situation at Georgia Southern. I know a lot of people that are listening are probably saying Georgia Southern is a group of six school and don't deserve a breath on this airwaves, on these airwaves. He goes, I hear it all the time from these elitist liberal large school fans. However, the travesty at Georgia Southern is important to me. Our administration no longer cares about wins and losses. They do not even care to have a place in college football. All the athletic director and the president and the boosters want in life is for Clay Helton to keep growing his breasts. What? Says Bill, Helton is a coaching bum. If this is all Georgia Southern aspires to be, then just shut it down. Because I think Irk, God rest Irk Russell's soul, would agree. It's pretty sad. Yeah, I'll give you that. It's pretty sad. That's a historic, what we think a very proud organization. I was just down there in Statesboro. I had to go through there. Round Man in Orlando. Bill, you watch the A&M Kentucky game. What's going on with A&M? Marcel Reed. And again, they got roughed up. Their defense, Kenny Minchie. From Pope John Paul, man. Notre Dame transfer. Kenny Minchie played well. This is a team that had Alabama. They were leading Alabama at halftime. Alabama came out and dominated. We need to go back to Alabama a little bit. This team, this is their best offensive team several years. This team is hitting on all cylinders offensively, certainly unlike any of the other couple years that Kalen DeBoer's been there. I mean, they have weapons. Their quarterback is a wicked dual threat. Keelon Russell had close to 400 yards in that ballgame. Now, again, you could say, well, this is Florida State, Bill. They're not very good. Okay. You still got to stuff the stat sheet. They're not just going to sit there and let you do it. He had about a 60-yard run, 57-yard run for a touchdown. Passing game getting smoother and smoother. The receivers, plural, are playing very well. Tight ends playing very well. O-line, that is, you know, patched up through the portal and other items, is starting to get into a rhythm together. I like what I'm seeing here. I really like what I'm seeing. Topwater Assassin. Bill, I don't know enough to put my finger on the exact problem, but did you notice that before Ole Miss came back, Trinidad threw several passes in the ground? Something was really funky with his throwing motion, but I can't exactly say what it was. You know what? I don't know if I noticed that. If there's any clips or something, I'd like to see it. Yeah, I'd like to see it. Let me tell you, Trinidad Chambliss, you know how in basketball, and by the way, he was a point guard, you have some shooters that simply get the ball up and get the ball out of their hands, like, in the blink of an eye. It's so lightning fast, and it's pure. Trinidad Chambliss is like that, though. His motion is so quick, and he gets the ball out of his hand so precisely and so quick. I think quick is better than fast in this case to describe it. And he's so accurate. Think about Marcel Reed. Now, again, Marcel Reed struggles a lot of areas. He's none of those. He's a superior athlete. Marcel Reed's a hell of an athlete. He just doesn't have the passing ability of Trinidad Chambliss. Trinidad Chambliss he is so clean in his mechanics. And again, he's a very good athlete. Hurts in a lot of ways. Humble Seeker from down in Pensacola. Bill, Oxford was a blast. Even though we didn't get the outcome we wanted, he's an LSU fan. The whole weekend was a party, and we witnessed one hell of a game. We met several welcoming and hospitable rebels and some hyenas, but no more than any other game day. Spotted a few redshirted Miss Americas and stayed well hydrated in the Grove. G-E-A-U-X, go Tigers. I know that LSU's getting bashed a lot because of Baby Kiff. And that's part of it, right? Many of you are going to say, well, Bill, deservedly. They did get that game tied. Now, again, didn't win it. Alan, I don't think I can get this on the air. He said, Bill, our punter looks like a... I don't even know what word I can use as a substitute. If you can think of a word I can use as a substitute, I'll get it on the air. Allen in Tampa. You don't know how many times now I can just be anywhere and somebody will ask me about Allen in Tampa. Hey, Bill, I got a message from a coach. Said that, I don't think he could remember the name. He said, that guy that has the suite at the Dome, did he lose his lighting when he was there? That's when I texted Alan and said, so were you okay during the blackout? He goes, yeah, my side of the stadium was fine. Nathan in Detroit. Good morning, Bill. I couldn't agree with you more about Gunnar Stockton. This is his best year by far. Georgia has not played anybody yet, but Stockton really looks good in 26. This is the most comfortable... I've seen Gunnar Stockton, and again, he's played a lot of good ball. It's not like he has just been some kind of messy, all-over-the-place quarterback. He's played some really good ball. But he looks more comfortable running that offense. He looks like his mental state, and again, he's a country boy who's a tough guy, right? But he looks like, okay, I've got this offense completely absorbed into my brain, and I'm at peace with anything that I need to do. That's what it looks like to me. Now, again, we can stress the, have they played anybody who could fight back? No. I'm not sure what you're getting in Oklahoma, but I don't think Oklahoma, particularly offensively, has enough firepower to possibly upset Georgia. The spread's 14. I don't think that's enough. Now, can their defense be pretty solid? They're pretty good on defense now. They have a stout defensive line. I just don't know where the firepower is to possibly go into Athens and upset them. I just don't see it.

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5: 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And so a lot of moments that we'll be able to watch on film, that we'll be able to learn from, that we can take and know we can't continue to make these mistakes, but also a lot of things that we are getting better at when it comes to execution.
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8: The world's largest indoor cocktail party. The Bill King Show. it was a typical bowl practice. Somebody said he must. We didn't do anything different in bowl practice. We just had different guys going at it, and maybe a little different attitude throughout the team. We didn't have any girls in the room this trip. You know, we didn't have any guys getting drunk on this trip.
9: Thank you, Coach. I'm getting some pushback on my Alabama praise here. Joe in Boca Raton, Florida. Bill, Bama isn't the Bama we know. This team is going to get beat, and they're going to get beat soon. Jim in Jupiter. Bill, I'm very surprised. By the way, almost the same neighborhood. Boca, Jupiter, Wellington, West Palm. Bill, I'm surprised at your pro-Bama talk after that game. I would be very worried if I'm a Bama fan after letting a horrible Florida State team rack up points and yards against them. That defense is going to hurt them. Florida State's offense is abysmal, and it hurt them, Bill. Perry Mason said, Bill, did you see this tweet from the governor of Mississippi? Governor Tate Reeves tweeted, what does $54 million and a buyout for the old coach, a $91 million contract for the new coach, and a $50 million roster get you? A AZZ whooping in Oxford, Mississippi. Hashtag hottie toddy. That would be Brian Kelly, the buyout, Lane Kiffin, his money, and the roster. 50 milli. I did see that. D. Cravey, who's a Georgia Tech fan down there in the state of Georgia, says, why have these schools like Jacksonville State, Georgia Southern, etc. moved to D1? They dominated at the FCS level. Is it a money grab? Absolutely a joke what's happened at Georgia State. Yes. It's very expensive, but it can be a money liquidity positive flow thing. But again, you've got to have the minute. Now, see, I don't know that much about Georgia Southern in its current state other than they're bad. But I hear from you guys about it. And we're told that the administration doesn't give a rip. The AD, the president, they just don't give a rip. If you've got an administration that don't give a rip, you've got a huge problem. That happened at Miami under Donna Shalala. Remember that? Red in Georgia, Bill, and he's in Athens. I concur that Georgia Southern should not get a spot on these airwaves. Aside from Georgia, I also graduated from there, meaning in Statesboro, and I swear that in Statesboro, they dump kilos of devil's dandruff into the drinking water. Bill, it's an insane town. You don't mean devil's lettuce, right? Devil's dandruff into the drinking water. Topwater assassin, is the word carpet, and then I won't mention the next word, acceptable as a substitute from what Alan was saying about the punter at Florida State? Well, they could just, just let your mind wander a little bit there. Jim and Jupiter, Bill, headed up to Florida State again this weekend and look forward to having a good time. The parents' weekend is coming up, so I will spend time with my daughter who is there. And there's a ton of my friends up there to see their kids too. Looking forward, he says, to the booze Norvell will receive. I got a text from John Haslam, not from the Haslam family, Big Jim. John's over in Savannah, and he went to Auburn. But he's got a daughter who's a freshman at Oklahoma, so he was there this weekend for Parents Weekend. So he was there at Boomer Sooner, checking things out. Just saying. Kevin in Muletown. Bill, three of the four highest paid rosters have already lost a game. Ohio State, LSU, and A&M. Those are all mega financed rosters. Kevin said, you remember the story up here about the coach, the high school coach that got fired about a week or two ago? He had won state championships. He was 4-0, I think ranked number one. And they fired him in season. And it was weird because nobody really knew what happened. He goes, update on that coach. He goes, that is coming out that some parents didn't like the way he was handling the lower levels. Can't make this stuff up. There. Look, every town, whether it's something as big as Chicago or whether it's a teeny little town, you're going to have your parents' problem wherever you're at. Now, to that level, I'm not there, so I can't tell you. But again, this guy has two state championships and apparently undefeated right now, and they ran him out of town because of the depth chart? Who has the power to get that done? It would have to be somebody with a whole lot of say in money to get that done. Who's not happy? Or their baby is not getting treated right or something. I'm just saying, that is a very, very weird story. Yeah, I had the Buckeyes on. Jeremiah Smith broke the yardage record. Oh, what about this Gary Patterson thing? And Southern Cal offensively is very potent. With Jade Maiava and all the weaponry they have. But Gary Patterson defense, they gave up 35 points to Shiano. Shiano was chewing out that line judge the entire game. Final score is 42-35. The Gary Patterson thing, and Gary historically has been a really good defensive coordinator. It's not kicking in yet. By the way, the Ducks and Southern Cal play. Ducks are favored. I don't remember the number.
10: I don't care for Jesse Palmer. That guy's pants are so tight, man. If he farts, you blow his head off.

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0: often imitated, never duplicated. Wordsmithing like a mofo on college football, it's Bill King.
1: We failed to make our coaching points and our points more compelling than their fat little girlfriends. Now, their fat little girlfriends have some obvious advantages. For one thing, their fat little girlfriends are telling them what they want to hear, which is how great you are.
2: Thank you, Coach Leach. Jim says, Bill, actually, Wellington and Boca are two different worlds. Wellington is a small town that is the equestrian capital of the country. Boca is basically Long Island. You couldn't pay me to live in Boca, but it does have very good food, Bill. Sounds good. All right, if you want to front load, you can. Yeah, we're about 7 minutes out from the break at the top, 6-7 minutes. But nonetheless, if you want to go ahead and front load your Balls of Steel nominations, get them on there. Okay, I mentioned I watched the Buckeyes, but it's not like they were in the boxing ring and the other team could punch back. I know what I'm getting out of the Buckeyes. They're a national championship contender. Buckeye Brenda has dialed us up. She is in Cardington, Ohio, up there with the smoke doctor. Welcome in.
3: Hey, Bill. Hey, Charlie. Good to hear you. How you doing?
2: We are good. Thank you.
3: It's raining here. It's cooled down. But I tell you, we have a new energy vampire in college football.
2: Who is it?
3: It's Blackbeard.
2: So Ryan Day now is an energy vampire?
3: Yeah. I don't know how you could take a curb stomp and absolutely devoid the game of any energy whatsoever.
2: I haven't really done. I mean, he's never been a real excitable guy, but you say he has now reduced it to being an energy vampire, like it's sucking the energy out of the product.
3: Yeah, you know how your boys would take their battery-operated things to reverse the batteries and suck all the juice out of them and blow them up on Christmas? That's Ryan Day.
2: Man, that's the first analysis I've heard like that now.
3: The reason I called is there were two records set Saturday in the shoe.
2: Okay, what's the other one besides Jeremiah Smith?
3: A scoop and score by the heaviest.
2: That's right.
3: Player, a freshman no less, out of Ohio, named Glenville, Ohio, 349-pound tackle.
2: I saw the video of that. I did see it after the fact. I guess I wasn't paying attention.
3: Yeah, we had already left the stands because we were trying to avoid getting melted in the rain.
2: So a fat guy touchdown occurred. That's good.
3: Well,
2: big man scores. That's hard.
3: Yeah, I would call him beefy. Don't call him fat. He's beefy. He doesn't miss many meals.
2: 349 pounds, and he scored. That's probably the only touchdown he'll ever have, before or after.
3: Yeah, and I think the geology department measured it on the Richter scale around the corner on their seismograph.
2: So what's the temperature now up there at those games?
3: Well, it was slightly more tepid Saturday than it was at the home opener, I think. When Chris Henry Jr. scored his touchdown, it just kind of, like, people, like, yawned and said, okay, that's nice.
2: But, I mean, is it in the 80s at these games?
3: Well, Saturday it got up there, yeah. We had some cloud cover, but it was pretty toasty. It was, you know, not soup sweater time, but it was pretty roasty. Lots of people were drinking water instead of, you know, anything else.
2: Yeah, come down to Nashville where they said last week we were the hottest place on the planet.
3: Yeah, I gave birth in August in Austin, Texas, 105 degree weather. So yeah, you know, I'm sure Brutus down on the field in all his gear and the band, you know, it's so significantly warmer, but it's not Starkville or Austin, Texas warm. So
2: right,
3: that's fine. I'm good with that. You can only get so naked at a football game.
2: I understand. All right, Brenda, thank you, and tell the smoke doctor we said hello.
3: I will. Y'all have a good one. Take care.
2: Buckeye Brenda, Cardington, Ohio. Kirkland down in Macon. Kirkland, I had to cut through your city. get back to I-75. Says, Bill, was that Dabo Swinney's game of his life to keep his job? Oh, no. No, Dabo Swinney's not. Now, is there a lot of dissatisfaction because they're not what they were? Sure. So I'm not denying that, but his job in jeopardy? Not at all. Now, it was good that they came back and they played that freshman quarterback who played very well in the second half and pulled that game out, a game that looked like they were about to get run out of there early. So that was positive, but his job, I mean, this guy competed like 4 to 5 straight years for a national championship, won 2 of them against Alabama, beat the heck out of Ohio State on the way to one of those 2. So again, he's got so much equity that's still stored in the metaphorical safety bank, if you will. Now, is it true that they are way, way off from where they used to be as a roster, as a team? That's true. But, I worry about the future as far as how good can they be. I don't think the roster assembly line is anywhere, you know, like it was, whether it's going and getting a Deshaun Watson or a Trevor Lawrence. But even the lines of scrimmage, it's just not the same. But, no, I mean, it was good that they won, but that wasn't a life-saving, coach-saving moment or anything. Not at all. Balls of steel, get them in there. I'm coming.
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18: 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I can't find my balls.
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21: 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Hoptown Boy up in Hopkinsville, Kentucky, says, Bill, Balls of Steel to Kentucky football to bounce back like that on the road and do what we did to A&M and their male cheerleaders. Wow. Was awesome to Kentucky football, Crazy Charlie. Balls of Steel.
16: Bill's Balls of Steel.
21: Now, did I see that whooping coming? No, not at all. A&M just looks flat. And again, Marcel Reed from the 615, not playing well. Marcel Reed is kind of a hot and cold quarterback throwing the football. When he struggles throwing, it's rough. And again, he did one of those where you short arm a 10-yard pass. It's in your head at that point. If you are short-arming a 10-yard, whether it's out in the flat or whether it's, you know, vertical, I don't care. Your brain is playing games with you. Your brain is causing you the yips, if that's happening, for sure. Bobby Doo

0: The first play was a bomb for a touchdown, and his voice was barely audible. It was disinterested. It wasn't enthusiastic. It was like, I'd rather be somewhere else. I'm hearing from the audience. That's what Gus sounded like the entire game on Saturday. Now, again, I don't have the volume on much in any of these. Yeah, that's not happening. So, yeah, apparently Gus just sounded totally like not part of the ball game, barely participating. The only time that I've heard a complaint similar to that, and Jack Arute was part of the broadcast. And for years, he did the Keith Jackson broadcast, but then he was doing the broadcast where he was doing the sideline for Brent Musburger. And he said it was the bowl season. And I don't remember, but I think it was Utah playing their bowl game to end the 0-4 undefeated season. Urban Meyer was leaving for Florida. And the broadcast before the game that Musburger and Jack Root and them were doing went long. And so they picked up the game somewhere in the first quarter. And Brent was furious at the executives, at the network. And when they finally got on air, he would barely talk. He just acted like a big baby and would barely broadcast. Basically, Jack Root said Brent almost like wasn't participating. And he's the play-by-play guy. He's the main guy speaking on those broadcasts, the play-by-play guy. So I've heard that, maybe not in the same context, but I've heard a story like that before. They got to the game late because they held the other game, and he went nuts. Gus, I've heard Gus do that where he sounds, there's no voice inflection, because Gus usually is a very exuberant broadcaster, right? Apparently this last weekend, they were showing clips of it. He was barely speaking. Tell you what, during a break, I'll grab one up. But I've heard a lot of complaints about that. Bobby Doo. If anybody's got a good clip, but it's just, it might have been on the Jeremiah Smith play where he broke the record and he's barely talking. The GOAT down on the Emerald Coast. Balls of steel to Coach Sumrall, his staff, and the football team for going into Jordan-Hare and coming out with a win. The score on the scoreboard does not indicate that that game was not that close. Florida has lots of work to do on the defensive side of the ball, but man, that offense sure looks good. Go Gators. Balls of steel.
1: Bills, balls of steel.
0: Well, you got a quarterback, Aaron Filo, who we're just now getting to see in an environment like this, and he looks tailor-made for that Buster Faulkner offense, thus why he transferred with his coordinator. You've got a loaded receiver room. You have Mr. Jaden Ball, who's as good a running back as any in the country, and again, he weighs 235 pounds, and he's light on his feet. He's got more burst this year than I remember. He's got even more burst this year. And the offensive line's playing well, so yes, you got a lot going for you here. A lot going for you. And again, Ole Miss, Trinidad Shamless goes down there. And at least pre-show, when I looked at the spread, DraftKings had Florida a 3-point favorite. So, yeah, they look good. They look very good. Now, we'll keep playing games, but they're recruiting well. As we know, they portal well. Florida looks like they're poised to become a powerhouse again. Now, we've played three games or so. I like the trajectory that they are on. Tom in Myrtle Beach. Bill, I hope I don't get you banned for this. No, you won't get me banned. When you think of the WNBA, he says, you think of Clark Cunningham and Reese, but the best player is Kelsey Mitchell. Most points in a single season, 800 career three-pointers, and she averaged

0: averages 51.5% scoring. Oh, and she's a Buckeye. So he says give her, that would be Kelsey Mitchell, a Balls of Steel.
1: Bills, Balls of Steel.
0: There you have it. Jeff 2 in the 615. The weather delays are getting really wimpy. I agree. No balls at all for the weather delays this past weekend in college and also the NFL. Florida, Florida State, Alabama delay was a joke. Call me heartless, but I'm only 48, and remember a time when games were played through literal thunderstorms and tornadoes. Play the games. Thank goodness. So he says to all the weather delays, no balls of steel. There you have the distorted double whammy right there. Now, I don't like it either. And remember, they sat around so long, they came back to finish up the second quarter in the Alabama-Florida State game, and they said, we're not having a halftime after that. We've already been sitting around. You have to get both coaches to agree, which I'm sure they were. So they finished up the second quarter and immediately started third quarter and a kickoff. And that's when Alabama, right before that, started scoring a lot. And I tell you what, I'm impressed with Alabama. Now, I'm not saying that I would pick them over Ohio State or Georgia right now, or perhaps Texas and those teams. I don't think I'd pick them over Ole Miss right now, maybe. But I'm impressed. We'll see what that leads to. We'll see what that means. But I'm impressed so far with them. All right. Tom in Myrtle Beach and Buckeye Brenda in Cardington, Ohio, just called about this. Balls of steel to 6'4", 350, Jameer Perez. Big man gets a scoop and score. To him, the big man, Crazy Charlie, balls of steel.
1: Bills, balls of steel.
0: Just saying. During the break, I'm going to find a Gus. Low energy call. Richie down in Gainesville, Florida, Hogtown. Bill, how about a balls of steel to Ole Miss fans for letting the coaches and team do the talking in that game? It was good to see, Bill. So Richie says to the Ole Miss fans, and certainly the way the players played and all of the above, balls of steel.
1: Bills, balls of steel.
0: Balls of steel. Yeah, good stuff. Good stuff. Hawkeye Jason is concurring with Hoptown Boy up in Hoptown, Kentucky. Says balls of steel to Kentucky football. The overall season so far product looks better than we thought for sure. To the Wildcat Kentucky team going into A&M, opening up a camp. What was the final? 28-7. Kenny Minchie looked very good from Pope John Paul. Balls of steel.
1: Bills, balls of steel.
0: There you have it with Kenny Minchie, man. I hope that's the way it's going to be. Yeah, I hope that's the way it's going to be. Alex at Auburn says, Bill, no balls of steel to the people who keep calling for these weather delays. What the hell, Bill? I have sat through monsoons, tornado warnings, sleet, etc., with no weather delays. This has got Fauci written all over it. War Eagle, Bill, even though we still stink. So Alex at Auburn says no balls of steel.
2: Doesn't have the ball. No balls at all.
0: All right, keep them coming. Yeah, keep them coming. 615-844-5600 on the text line and on X at Bill is King.
3: This is Lieutenant Commander Worf of the USS Enterprise. This is Bill's No Balls of Steel.

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3: Today, a 30% chance of afternoon showers and thunderstorms with a high around 100. Tonight, partly cloudy with a 40% chance of showers and thunderstorms overnight with a low near 70. Tomorrow, mostly sunny with a 40% chance of afternoon showers and thunderstorms with a high around 95. Tomorrow night, partly cloudy with a 30% chance of showers overnight and a low near 65. If you're Wednesday, mostly sunny with a 20% chance of showers and a high around 90.
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5: Spray the champagne. The Braves are champs of the NL East yet again. They do it in style in Houston, where they celebrated the 2021 World Series title. Braves 4-2 winners over the Astros as they sweep the Astros in a big-time series. It was a great game all around. Martin Perez, 4 1/3, 6 hits, but only one earned run. Dylan Dodd finishes things off on the mound. His second save of the season, the big blow. A Mike Yastrzemski 3-run home run in the top of the sixth made it 4-1. Those big home runs coming from all over the place now for the Atlanta Braves. A day off as they celebrate on the way back to Atlanta. Tuesday, the Reds come into town. Brandon Williamson will get the ball. He's 4-4, has a 5.56 ERA, 27 walks and 31 strikeouts. J.R. Richie going for the Braves. He's 1-3 and has a 5.03 ERA this season. First pitch between the Braves and the Reds, 7:15. You can hear all of it on the Braves Radio Network.
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1: Bill King, your balls are bigger than U.S. Steel.
2: Dr. Steven down in Athens, Georgia says, Bill, I'm really worried about the depth on defense. And Kirby reiterated that in the post-game press conferences. Our twos and threes are bad. They need to grow up quickly. So he then sends a nomination. No balls to the second and third string defensive players. They've got significant playing time and reps three games in a row and continue to look bad like dog excrement. They need to work harder and get better. He says to the twos and threes, particularly on the D, Crazy Charlie, no balls of steel.
3: Can we get some balls around here?
2: Says we don't have the depth to play four quarters against Ole Miss or Alabama's offense right now. Says he's worried about it. Dr. Steven went to school there, lives there, knows that program very well. He says, I do have some concerns, despite Georgia playing so well. So let's compile a quick little list. Teams that are brand names, superpowers, that right now are playing well, but there are still concerns. Georgia, I think Gunnar Stockton's playing his best ball. But whoop, Georgia, Alabama, who else? Are you all convinced Texas is the number one team? You throw Texas in there? How about Oregon? Oregon took some opponent the other night and scored 84 points. I thought about that because the spread was like 57. Was that Friday night? And I thought, you know what? They're going to run it up. And they did. Hey, that's part of it. They're going to run it up. Crazy Charlie, since you and I live here, balls of steel to West End Avenue, Vanderbilt University campus, the football team, and the miracle finish to get another W for Clark Lee. For that moment, give them a balls of steel.
4: That is Bill King, Iron Curtain, balls of steel.
2: Now, let me just say this. And that was one of the craziest finishes you ever see. Historically, that's a game Vanderbilt, no way they win that game. And also, Clay pointed it out earlier, that's also a game where they reversed that call. Vanderbilt always gets the wrong end of the stick. It's Vanderbilt. It's Vanderbilt football. Clark Lee has changed that. Now, I've got some concerns about this Vandy team. And I look, they're going down to Auburn. I think Auburn, and I know they got whooped pretty good. I know the score might not indicate the outcome, but Auburn's going to play well in that game. Vanderbilt's running into this. This will be by far the toughest opponent you've seen. This is a salty, well-coached Auburn team that's trying to find their way. I understand. And they're favored. Auburn's favored by something like 9 points. Now, that might have moved. That was earlier before the show. I pulled that up. And let me also say, Jared Curtis, and he threw a pick late. Looks like that lost the game. And he threw a pick earlier than that. But I thought overall he played well. And he has, I'll tell you what. And seeing it in the college game, he has got as talented a throwing motion and effortless zip on the ball that you're going to see. It is impressive to watch. I don't think that's a new thought, but still. I'm impressed. I'm impressed. Richie just says, Bill, go Gators. The smoke doctor up in Carnegie. I forgot to grab a Gus clip. Remind me next break. Darn. The smoke doctor up in Carnegie, Ohio. Bill, no balls to Arthur Smith and the O-line coach for failing in the red zone against mighty Kent State. Couldn't convert on a 4th and 5 from the Kent State 8-yard line. TOSU was 2 of 4 on 4th downs. It's embarrassing to new coordinator Arthur Smith, who, when's he going to get all the FedEx money?
3: Can we,
2: no, Yeah, no balls. Go ahead.
3: Can we get some balls around here?
2: Because Dad Fred Smith passed away a couple of months ago. God rest his soul. Buckeye Brenda called in earlier and called Ryan Day, Blackbeard, but an energy vampire. So let me ask you this, Buckeye fans. Has Ohio State won so much for so long that the fan base is just bored? Because I've seen this. I don't know how many. I want to go back through this again briefly. I've seen fan bases that have witnessed so much winning that they are no longer entertained with just the win. They then demand style points. I've seen Alabama do this. Remember Nick there for a while was complaining about empty seats? Huh? Remember that? I've seen Alabama fans do this. I think Florida State fans might have gotten to that point a little bit, but then you had the lost decade and everything. And then Jimbo won an Natty. And I don't think Georgia fans are there yet. But that is a disease that can happen to a fan base that is so freaking spoiled. And I don't mean that in a hateful way. That it's just getting boring. Now, I think the Buckeye fans commenting here are genuinely concerned about the items they have expressed here. I believe that. But from the outside looking in, man, that's still a really good product and a national championship product. Steve in Oxford, Mississippi. But first of all, Crazy Charlie, Steve's got a condo down there that he rents out. He got $8,000 for two nights. So to Steve down in Oxford, Dr. Steve, that'd be a Balls of Steel.
0: Bill's Balls of Steel.
2: And to whoever that was that rented out our good friend Coach Pete's house down there, or the house that was rented out down there. Coach Pete told the story. They got $50,000 for two nights. To them, Crazy Charlie, whoever that was, Balls of Steel.
0: Bill's Balls of Steel.
2: Again, I don't know who that was. He says, Dr. Steve, Balls of Steel to the UMass Minutemen. See, that's what I get when I tell the audience, pick it up on the nominations. The page is jumping on me. So I'll be in the middle of reading something and the page just jumps. So I lose track. UMass Minutemen, they defeated Stone Hill 36-14 to go 3-0 after going 0-12 last year and 7-52 over the past 5 years to UMass football, Crazy Charlie. Balls of Steel.
0: Bill's Balls of Steel.
2: Just telling you. Somebody text the show now, Crazy Charlie, and I don't know how they got this number, but it's a music request. Here's a text, Crazy Charlie, from Tiffany. Says, hey, let me find it. It jumped. I'd love to hear Keep Talking by Ma James. She's a fantastic independent country artist. And this new single is incredible. So I don't know who got our text. Does she know we talk about the college version of the oblong spheroid? And I got no idea who she's talking about. Kevin in Muletown, no balls of steel to callers who make everything in their life political. Blaming thunderstorms on Fauci. Grow the hell up. No balls of steel, Crazy Charlie.
3: Can we get some balls around here?
2: Doug and St. Simons said balls of steel to the Board of Trustees at Arkansas for sending down the directive to fix what's going on with Arkansas athletics. We can't have Arkansas being this bad. Doug says to the Board of Trustees there, Balls of Steel.
0: Bill's Balls of Steel.
2: They're empty seats. a lot of apathy with Arkansas football. Now, Ryan Silverfield's going to get paid a lot of money regardless. The chances of it being successful over the next 4 years is very negligible. Very bad. Ken in Cochran, Georgia, says Balls have stealed a Georgia's offensive lineman, number 63, Dontrell Glover, for running 62 yards downfield with Gunnar Stockton, looking for some collateral damage to that old lineman, trying to find work down the field on a play where he didn't really have to do that if he didn't want to, although the film will get you in trouble with Kirby. Balls of Steel.
5: Bills, Balls of Steel.
6: How about, and I was talking to Dr. Steven about this,
2: the right guard for Georgia is a true freshman from Carrollton, Georgia. His name is Zyke Helton, and he played so well in August. I don't remember if he was there in the spring or not, but he played well. Actually, I think he was there in the spring, now that I check my mental Rolodex. Played so well that he's the starting right guard and playing good ball for Georgia right now. So to that true freshman, I believe, is he number... I don't remember. Is it 52? I don't know. But the right guard is a true freshman from Carrollton, Georgia. Balls of Steel.
5: Bills, Balls of Steel.
6: Yeah, so Dr. Stevens at the ball game. And I said, are you in Vietnam? He goes, yeah, man. First time here. Didn't have any problem finding a seat either. Mason, Bowles of Steel to Emmanuel Oyabadejo. I don't know how to pronounce his last name. He's 6'6", 303, number 99, redshirt freshman. He bowed them up with several bull rushes. And he is a I don't know what BB stands for here by trade, but you can imagine the screens he could set up. So to the big redshirt freshman for Georgia, he says, Crazy Charlie, Balls of Steel.
5: Bills, Balls of Steel.
2: Red in Athens, Georgia. Bill, no Balls of Steel to the Phillies, Marlins, Nats, and especially the Mets for letting the Braves win the NL East again. We have problems, but those teams have major problems. So, to the other teams in the league, and he's a Braves fan, obviously, no Balls of Steel.
3: Can we get some balls around here?
2: We're in the division. Yeah. Just saying. Alan in Tampa said, because Tom called in or texted in a WNBA nomination, he needs to be banned. Can't ban Big Tom. But yes. Kind of off the beaten path there. Oh! Crazy Charlie to Danny in St. Simons, giving me and Crazy Charlie a bottle that is Crown Royal, but wrapped not in the purple sack, but in a Georgia Bulldog red sack. And I got to get Charlie his soon. Give Danny a Balls of Steel.
5: Bills, Balls of Steel.
2: Also bringing his entire Pappy's collection so I could see it. Balls of Steel.
5: Bills, Balls of Steel.
2: I'd never seen a 23, other than pictures. Jeff in Chicago, and I'm still forgetting. I got to pull a cut. He said, I'm going to go reverse on this one, yes. Gus wasn't his usual high-energy self for the Buckeye game on Saturday, but what do you expect? It was the big noon kickoff, and he gets Kent State. Buckeye fans will complain about anything. So he said, for the complaints about Gus on the broadcast, all the ones out there, no Balls of Steel.
3: Can we get some balls around here?
2: Yes, I am going to find a Gus clip during the break, and I'll send it to Crazy Charlie. Just saying. Georgia Dog says, Bill, Balls of Steel to Georgia. Record goes all the way back to 1936, 3-0 start, 12 straight seasons, Remember some of those years where Notre Dame, Oregon, Clemson, Notre Dame, and Clemson twice? He said to Georgia and their start and how well they're doing, balls of steel.
5: Bills, balls of steel.
2: I hear you. Grant, as in 30 for 30, Grant. Bill, balls of steel to Ole Miss. Kickers with class. No knucklehead stuff when they could have easily been acting that way. To Ole Miss and the class they're showing, balls of steel.
5: Bills, balls of steel.
2: All right. We'll take the break. Still a bunch of nominations. Mental note. Find a clip from Gus to show the voice lack thereof energy. I like Gus, but I'm getting a lot of complaints about it today. Tomorrow we start the guesting up again, as we do on Tuesdays. Buck will be with us, Griff will be with us, and of course Gator Dave. That's tomorrow, though. No guesting on Mondays.
5: Bills, balls of steel.

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8: Say it! 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
9: 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Doesn't have the balls. 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
11: Crazy Charlie, I sent you an audio clip. Did you get it?
12: Sitting next to his grand
11: Mrs.
12: kids yesterday.
11: Yes.
12: As Ohio State breaks it out, Chris Henry Jr. And he will record his first touchdown as a member of the Ohio State Buckeyes, 75 yards.
11: Not too excitable there, huh? Crazy Charlie, this is Chris Henry Jr.'s first touchdown. The game's 42-0. Bus is bored. Gus is bored out of his mind. Crazy Charlie, hit that one more time, the energy level.
12: Next to his grandkids yesterday, as Ohio State breaks it out, Chris Henry Jr. And he will record his first touchdown as a member of the Ohio State Buckeyes, 75 yards.
11: John in Cleveland, Ohio. Gus is getting bad, if not worse, every time he's on. I'm to the point of watching no sound and listening to the radio play-by-play on 97.1 up in Columbus, the fan, Paul Keels, who's the best, Bill. He is good.
13: Well, Bill, if you want over the top and you want a dynamic call to make a game 49-0 and a complete blowout, then you want to listen to your local home radio broadcast. That's what that is there for, and they do a very, very good job of that, and I would never take that away, but this is a national broadcast, and it's a touchdown to make it 49-0. If you want your first touchdown to be a more remarkable call by the, if that means anything to, I don't know why that would mean anything to anybody. Who cares if the national play-by-play guy didn't call your first touchdown with as much excitement and exuberance as your dad would have? It's 49-0. The game was a complete blowout, and people get bored. Fans get bored, Bill. Commentators get bored.
11: Hey, Buckeye Brenda said Ryan Day's bored. He's an energy vampire.
13: I mean, he's just reflecting the energy being put out right there. I mean, again, if you want your first touchdown to have some big, dramatic, important call, then make it in a big, dramatic, important moment, not a 49-0 beatdown of a baby seal. I mean, I don't see what the complaints are. I do the same stuff for a living, Bill, and I got to tell you, as games go on, as they become more blowouts, you do back off a little bit. One is you just don't want to bury the opponent that's already bad enough. It's 49-0. And again, if you want the all-time great over-the-top homer call, then just grab your local radio team broadcast. They always do a better job than the national broadcast anyway. There's not a single person that would have enjoyed the national broadcast versus the local Vanderbilt radio call of that final call of the game. And people would say the same thing about Tennessee games. You know, nobody wants to listen to the national commentary when it comes to that. They want to hear their hometown guy, and they want to hear it be excited, and they want to hear it be put over. But I mean, Gus is excited in big moments and big games. He's been around the block more than once. He's getting a little up there in age, and I don't really see the criticism right here. His exuberance for a 49-0 baby seal clubbing is the same as all of ours. Okay, whatever, moving on. But I mean, Bill, this is the same thing we do when we do high school games on Friday nights. Once it's 40-0, 50-0, you know, we back off a little bit. There's no reason to club the baby seal more than has already been done. But that's just me as a broadcaster, Bill. May other people see it differently, but that's the way I see it.
11: I was just looking at Dr. Steven in Athens. Now, Georgia replaced their football guy with Jeff Dantzler. And Dantzler is better. He goes, if you mixed him and Scott Howard together, he's the one that got replaced. You might have a decent announcer, dead versus chill the bleep out. Yeah, you know, Tennessee fans did not like Kessling. They loved Mike Keith, and they loved Jeff Ward. They did not like Kessling.
13: And that's a shame, because Bob was so kind and generous and professional to me.
11: Yeah.
13: So I have a bit of a bias there towards Bob Kess, because he was so kind to me when I first moved here, and always answered my phone calls and always took my bookings and everything like that. So I do know that sentiment, though. I remember the fan base being quite happy when Bob Kess finally stepped out. Mike Keith is a pro's pro, man. He's as exciting and over the top as there is possible. But it is weird to me, Bill, after being here in Nashville and covering the Titans all the years that I have, to now listen to the Vols radio network and to hear Mike Keith. I sometimes find myself drifting and forgetting which broadcast I'm listening to, because I'm so familiar with that voice being associated with the program. But Mike Keith is Mike Keith. He's the best. And Bill, if I could just mention one more thing. You were talking earlier about the concept of getting bored with winning. I can tell you, I did experience what I think is this phenomenon a little bit with Clemson University and Dabo Swinney. Towards the end there, even though they were winning games 45-3, 55-14, if there was a game that suddenly became, you know, they only won it 35-21, I felt suddenly like, this isn't good enough. I'm outraged, Bill King. And after 5 years of winning everything all the time, I started to experience that phenomenon myself. I mean, yes, I wish I could go back and stay in that bubble of 5-year period of Clemson University football forever. But at the time, it started to feel a little bit tedious and cumbersome. It was a very odd feeling. I never thought I would feel that way about watching Clemson football. But frankly, we got to a point where we were winning so much and by such big numbers and so easily over a lot of schools that, Bill, it kind of got boring. As you described very succinctly earlier, it just got a little bit boring. And then once it was a 35-28 game, you're like, this will not stand, Bill King. Run that coach out of town on the rails.
11: Hey, I got one for you.
13: Yeah.
11: Gator Mike said that happened with Spurrier at Florida. And I do remember that. When Spurrier quit or retired or you know, left and took the Washington job right after that, remember one of his complaints was, these people are spoiled. They're not appreciating what we've gotten done.
13: No, that's the word. The word is spoiled. That's exactly how I would describe myself as a fan at the end of that time period with Dabo. I felt like I was a very spoiled fan. 11-12 wins and winning the conference was suddenly not good enough, Bill King.
11: Pretty boy blowing out Alabama in a national championship game. It's got to be like that every day.
13: I'll stay in that moment for the rest of my time in this universe, Bill King. That is my moment for all time.
12: Sitting next to his grandkids.
10: kids yesterday as Ohio State breaks it out. Chris Henry Jr. And he will record his first touchdown as a member of the Ohio State Buckeyes.

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3: Kevin Harlan here from Monday Night Football on Westwood One. 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The Giants are coming off a big win in head coach John Harbaugh's debut. 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
1: Doesn't have the ball, no balls at all.
2: Crazy Charlie, here's another irony. This is from Tom in Myrtle Beach. Gus was so bored on that call, Crazy Charlie, that the Fox Stat Department and Gus had no idea, but that was Chris Henry's second touchdown. So they even got that wrong.
3: Bill's Balls of Steel.
4: For being so bored. You get a Balls of Steel for being that bored on
2: you
4: a national
2: even,
4: block.
2: You can't even remember stats.
4: Yeah, you earn one for that. It happens. Blowouts. Listen, man, you get all juiced up. It that energy fades. It really does.
2: How about you get so bored during the broadcast that you call Julian Sain Art Sleaster? You go back like 40 years. That'd be a new level. Anyways. Allen down in Tampa, who did not have to use his suite this last weekend. Welcome in. Hey, Allen.
5: Bill?
2: Gotcha, sir.
5: Bill, yeah. Hey, this is Rowdy.
2: Oh, Rowdy. Oh, Fort Worth Rowdy, who is our Oklahoma State guy. I was thinking about you when they were beating Oregon.
5: Well, I tell you, we were in a comatose state the week before when we lost to the University of Tulsa, the home of the great Jerry Rome and Howard Twilley many years ago.
2: Wow.
5: But that was quickly forgotten when we beat the Ducks from Oregon a week later. So everything's good right now. We beat Murray State from Kentucky, which they've got a good group of people that just weren't quite up to our standards, even though we've got a long way to go, trust me.
2: We're
5: not where we need to be.
2: You're excelling with a quarterback who never started a high school game at quarterback. It's an incredible
5: story. It's amazing.
2: I know.
5: I wanted to talk, actually, about NC State, if you have time, real quick.
2: Yeah,
5: but
2: yeah.
5: Just tell you, Coach Gundy, I think he's doing okay, but I think he's hurting from not being involved in coaching anymore, but I'll call you another time.
2: What's
5: about him. But my youngest son is an NC State graduate. He played baseball on a scholarship there with the great Elliot Avant.
2: Yeah.
5: And he loves North Carolina. He married a girl from North Carolina that played soccer at NC State. And they are, of course, just sick as can be about what happened Saturday. And, you know, and everybody's saying we need to fire Dave Doran, the head coach, and get rid of the quarterback. And I'm thinking, you know, hey, NC State has done well the last really 10 years with this coach, Dave Doran. And that fumble, that can happen to anybody. I think our quarterback needs a course in maybe situational awareness. But it's just the way football goes.
2: Like, so, did anybody say protect the football at all costs?
5: Yeah. Maybe something like that. Or maybe
2: your
5: just
2: jersey.
5: Take the ball and kneel in the end zone.
2: Yeah.
5: Don't try to run anywhere.
2: I know. There's a million things you could have done different there other than exposing the ball and then getting knocked out. Amazing.
5: Yeah. Just kneeling and then you take your chances on – I guess there's time left. You'd have to, well, I don't know, there's 1 second. I guess they wouldn't even have to kick off if the safety happened. But anyway, it was that time. The NC State fan base, the Wolfpack, they're in a tough state right now. But, you know, if they can beat North Carolina and Duke and some other teams, maybe Clemson, they'll be okay.
2: It's a very good point, sir.
5: Yeah. All right, Bill. Hey, good to talk to you. I'll give you another call when you have more time.
2: Thank you, sir. Rowdy in Fort Worth is a big Oklahoma State guy, and I'm telling you, he knows what's going on. He knows that program inside and out. So anyways, they're at Morris. What are they, 2-1 now? They lost that Tulsa game, but they're 2-1. They got the big upset over Oregon. Drew Mestemaker is their star quarterback, which is an incredible story. One of my favorites. I love stories like that. His senior year, which was the year he thought he'd be starting quarterback down there in Texas at his high school, they transferred in a quarterback who beat him out. So he didn't even get the job then. Went to his coach, said, can you find some place for me to play? So I let him play DB, and he played on special teams and punted. Then kept working as a quarterback and was calling everybody and ran into the guy who trains Patrick Mahomes. I don't know how where the connection is there, which got him to North Texas. And he lit it up. He absolutely lit it. And now pro scouts are scouting the heck out of him. How about that story? Trinidad Chambliss story. I watched his 30 for 30 last night on accident. I didn't even know it was on. It just popped right up on whatever channel I had it on. And what a phenomenal story. Incredible. All right. Tomorrow, we do guest it up some. Buck will be with us, Charles Arbuckle. Also joining us top of hour two, Mike Griffith from the AJC's Dog Nation and Gator Dave Gator's Breakdown. That is the listing. That is the scheduling, the guesting, starting on Tuesday. Man, week four is lunatic week. And that's good. Tennessee and Texas on that list. Oklahoma at Georgia. Ole Miss at Florida. Iowa, Michigan in the Big House. A&M at LSU. Oregon, Southern Cal. Missouri against Mississippi State. Week four delivers. Live by.
6: 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I'll let you, Bill. You boys are so lame, man.

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10: Today, a 30% chance of afternoon showers and thunderstorms with a high around 100. Tonight, partly cloudy with a 40% chance of showers and thunderstorms overnight with a low near 70. Tomorrow, mostly sunny with a 40% chance of afternoon showers and thunderstorms with a high around 95. Tomorrow night, partly cloudy with a 30% chance of showers overnight and a low near 65. If you're Wednesday, mostly sunny with a 20% chance of showers and a high around 90.
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12: I think you walk into a storm, you know, like that's what happens a lot of times in these games. You see it all the time. We're going Buzz, saw you walk in. It's a build-up, you know, The stadium was full, you know, an hour early. So I guess I had to leave to get him to do that. So you're welcome.
13: There you have it. The man still carrying a red butt in red stick. Good afternoon. I'm Harold Bug. That's Brett Beard. Welcome into the Boom Old Bug Show. Proud to have you on board. Appreciate checking us out here on the antenna and also across the world on the 93.9 The Score app. Brett Beard, welcome in. Good to see Lane graduating from the sixth grade to the seventh grade again, is it not?
14: Happy Football Monday and Overreaction Monday. It's still all about Lane, isn't it, Harold?
13: Yeah, it never
14: amazed me. Alabama and Tennessee win, and John Summerall proves he may have been the right choice for the Florida Gators head coaching job. Matt St. Charles will summarize a huge night for UNA football, but Adam is here right now to recap a wild weekend in the SEC.
13: Where in the world do you start? Well, maybe Adam Spencer can answer that and a whole lot more. He's busy there at Saturday Down South, Saturday Tradition, and Sports Betting Dime. Adam, welcome in. What a weekend, huh? How are you?
15: I'm doing great, guys. How are you?
14: Hey, bud.
13: Well, at least they didn't overhype that game in Oxford, did it not? I think it lived up to it. I'd love to see the numbers on that game. Would you not, Adam? I haven't seen them yet. Have you?
15: I haven't yet, but yeah, I'm sure that was quite well viewed, even though it was going head-to-head with the Florida-Auburn game, which also did quite a game. So, there was some quality football all around, but that was the star of the show there, just the way Lane Kiffin likes it.
13: Adam, let's talk a little bit about what that game said besides the obvious. Ole Miss shows they can go toe-to-toe with Lane's old regime there. Does it also not say in some ways where we are in 2026? Because when Lane left, I mean, he's never going to say this. Maybe he will if he gets some attention and clicks, he would. But 10 years ago, you leave Ole Miss for LSU because that's Ole Miss and that's LSU. But in the modern era, if you look at the numbers, Ole Miss spins big. And what I'm trying to say is you go back to what Indiana did last year. Is it no longer a logo-only team that can, you know, pull off these kind of outcomes?
15: I think it starts with coaching and, the Indiana example. You got to make the right hire, and they definitely did with Kurt Cignetti. I mean, that was a home run hire there.
13: Yeah.
15: I think that Ole Miss did the same when they just put Pete Golding in instead of doing an outside hire. I mean, he proved himself in the playoff last year, and he's said all the right things this offseason. He's been engaging and entertaining, and he can coach a little ball too. So you start there, and then to keep Lacey and Chambliss and some of those guys around, Perkins on defense, to keep some of those guys around was huge for him. And I thought maybe they'd take a step back offensively with a new play caller in there, because losing Charlie White Jr. certainly hurts. But they haven't really taken a step back, and I credit Chambliss for that. He's in my opinion right now, the best quarterback in the country.
14: Yeah. Absolutely. Adam, you alluded to the Florida Gators. Auburn fans were saying, now, did we hire the right coach between Alex Golich and John Summerall? Some texted me over the weekend and said, wait and see. Very impressive performance by Florida at the line of scrimmage. Jaden Ball runs for 162 yards. Auburn, to their credit, scored.

0: the offense is just clicking on all cylinders. You know, speaking of hires, you know, we mentioned Cignetti, we mentioned mentioned Pete Golding. I mean, getting Buster Faulkner from Georgia Tech was a really key part of that in this offseason, and it's paying dividends. The defense is flying around, and the offense is looking better than it has in years.
1: Adam Spencer, Saturday Down South. Adam, your thoughts, if you're an Auburn fan, how concerned are you? You put all your eggs on the defensive side of the ball. You thought, well, we're okay there. Let's not worry so much about that. Let's see how these guys do coming in on offense from South Florida. Well, so far, I don't think Auburn fans are impressed. And not only that, I mean, you start looking at that the running game, a lot of criticism that maybe Gulish wants to speed things up, whereas defense out maybe needs a decision to be more realistic. That was against competition back in the day. This is a little bit different situation here. It's hot in the South. Not only that, you look at the missed tackles for this Auburn team. I mean, where do you start breaking down the holes to fill so far?
0: Yeah, I've been a little disappointed in the defense, like you said. You know, I thought, you know, I was a bit lower on the offense coming into the season. I mean, it was the best that they were going to get. Like, you know, Byron Brown's a good quarterback. Some of these guys are good pass catchers, but like if you're bringing in a group of six offense, basically, because that's basically what they brought in.
1: Right.
0: It's just going to be tough to withstand a full Power Four schedule. Like that's like these guys were not at that level. Like if you brought in like a quarterback and then had a bunch of, you know, guys with Power Four experience, you know, that would be different. But you know, the offense, I'm not surprised, hasn't been as high flying as people anticipated. This is the SEC. The best defenders are on the other side of the ball there. So I'm a little disappointed with the defense so far, but the offense is like right about what I expected it to be. And that, you know, it's just going to be moving forward for Golish. It's going to be about, well, how can you keep this going? Cause like you got to get some better players in at key positions. You know, it's a 1 year contract basically. So you just have to hit the portal hard this off season. And I'm curious to see how he does that.
2: Adam, after a 1 hour and 40 minute lightning delay, we looked like we were revisiting the 2025 FSU-Alabama game. They came out, hit Alabama in the nose, got ahead 21-6, and then Alabama scored on 9 consecutive drives. You can see the potential of Keelon Russell. He gets better every game, ran for 250 yards. Florida State got ahead because they were 9 of 15 on third down. Alabama's really got to work on the secondary, which once again got beat on many occasions. But your thoughts, Alabama wins 50-36.
0: Yeah, they've got to start games better. You know, they've got to figure out what they're doing wrong in the first quarter, the first half. You know, let's not forget that just last week they were down at halftime to Kentucky as well. So, you know, they've just got to figure out, you know, how to start games better, because they've really figured out how to finish games. So, I mean,
2: yes.
0: I guess that's the important part. You'd rather start slow than finish slow. So, you know, they're winning the games, and that's all that matters. But, yeah, I mean, I think it comes with the territory offensively with a young quarterback, and he's got to learn maybe. Maybe he's got to tweak his pregame prep or something like that, or maybe the offensive, you know, maybe Grubb needs to, you know, call some plays that he's more comfortable with early in the first quarter here to get him some confidence. But, yeah, I mean, he's playing really well. You know, the mistakes that he's making are typical for a young quarterback, and, you know, then he turns it on. So, you know, I've been really impressed with him so far, and, yeah, I've been, the second half, Alabama might be a top five team in the country. First half is probably like 25.
1: Can you text them a schedule and tell them what time the game starts this weekend? I think they're not getting a memo that the game actually starts here. Not, you know, you just don't wait till you have to get the coffee going. They take on South Carolina, and from all indications, the offense should be getting even stronger. It's Monday. The pressure comes down from the boss, Mr. DeBoer, and he says, look out for Mr. Deere and Mr. Rogers. They are available, looks like, this weekend. South Carolina's going to come in a bad mood. Your thoughts about this weekend's matchup with the Gamecocks?
0: Yeah, this is going to be one of those games that, you know, is going to be a defining moment for the Shane Beamer era either way. If they come in and they just get the doors blown off and leave with, like, a 40-point loss, then – that's probably the writing on the wall for Shane Beamer. There's been some weird vibes there this season so far.

0: Beamer's getting snippy with the media, so, you know, that's never a good sign. But there are times where he's in these situations, his teams have come out and, you know, played some of the best games of his tenure. So, you know, this is a definite, you know, be careful with this one from Alabama. And if Alabama starts slow, things could spiral here. But, you know, I think that more trending the other way. I think that this is going to be just another step in what is becoming a very, very long season in the other Columbia.
1: Adam, have you ever seen a more improbable ending to a football game? North Carolina State looks like they've got Vandy beat. Now, Curtis comes in and plays really well. I know he threw a couple of picks. All they need to do is to fall on the ball, get a safety. C.J. Bailey's running around trying to run out the clock. And, oh, by the way, don't forget the football. He fumbles, Vandy recovers it, and wins the game as time expires. Mm. Adam, can you explain that last play for North Carolina State?
2: Please.
0: No, I cannot explain it. And if I was the NC State administration, I think that's probably a fireable offense right there. I don't know if you
3: come in and
0: even
3: close the door so and have a seat.
0: Yeah, like that might be you don't let the coach get back on the plane after that one. Because I mean, how do you not like? That's what so like you have to have your quarterback know exactly what the situation is there. You know, if he tried to go rogue, then you bench him. But, like, I don't know what he was trying to do there. And that's just, to me, that looked like bad coaching. It's like, why would you not coach him to make sure, like, just take the safety, man? Like, the only thing you cannot do is you can even take the sack.
3: That's what he
0: did.
3: Yes.
0: Hold on to the
1: exactly.
0: ball.
1: Exactly.
0: The only thing you cannot do in that situation is go down without the football, and that's what he did. So if I was an NC State administrator, there would be consequences between. But, we'll see how they play it.
3: Adam, we talked about South Carolina. They lost to Mississippi State in what's becoming the hottest new name at the quarterback spot across the country. Can you remind us who State plays this weekend?
0: Yeah, I mean, that's the sneaky matchup of the weekend here. It's a good weekend. We got Texas,
1: sure
0: Tennessee. We got Oklahoma at Georgia. We got Ole Miss at Florida. South Carolina at Alabama. Texas A&M at LSU. But don't sleep on that Missouri at Mississippi State game because, I mean, you know, Missouri did not look very good this past week. That was a very frustrating game for me to watch when there was some better football being played on the other TV with Ole Miss and LSU. But, you know, I did my duty and I had to have at least one eye on the on my Tigers. If they play like that in Starkville, they're going to get blown out because Mario Taylor is doing everything for this team, and he's looked really good in the process. And, you know, this is if he keeps playing like that, then Jeff Lebby's going to rack up a few SEC wins this year.
1: I tell you what, Adam, in closing, let's give a tip of the hat to Kentucky. They just whipped Texas A&M. Marcel Reed had a terrible day. Will Stein saying, yeah, I told you so. I told you so. But that was an incredible win for Kentucky. We'll see how they do going on. Adam, great stuff. I know you've got your power rankings coming out. Joe Cox, our good friend, has got some stuff later this week looking at the records, projected records for the rest of the year. Where can we get online to get your stuff and the teams?
0: Yeah, SaturdayDownSouth.com. We'll have some power rankings coming out. We got three newsletters this week, so find us at SaturdayDownSouth.com and we got you covered.
3: Get some ear muffins. You're going to need them. Cowbells are ringing for your Tigers this weekend in Stark Vegas. Good luck, Adam, and thanks so much for your time today.
0: Yeah, thanks a lot, guys.
1: Thank you,
0: appreciate
1: bud.
0: It.
3: Adam Spencer, busy there at Saturday Down South. Could Norman Rockwell have painted a better picture for historic weekend in the Shoals? Matt St. Charles on that and more. Straight ahead, stay with us.
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11: Yeah, a different type of day when you look at the delays before the game, close to halftime, kind of choppy a little bit. 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
3: Welcome back in. Here's hoping that if you're checking in now, that you were one of the 11,000 plus to go out and experience a piece of living history in the shows over the weekend. I'm sure Matt St. Charles was amongst that number. He's busy covering UNA there with the Times Daily. Matt, welcome in. How are you?
0: Hey, thanks for having me, man. I'm good. How's it going?
1: Hey, bud.
3: Man, I'll tell you what, we were just coming into this, Matt, kind of trying to draw a parallel here with Norman Rockwell. Could he have painted a better picture for historic weekend for UNA, the community, and this program?
0: Yeah, it was certainly a monumental one, and there was, you know, they came out with a lot of energy. You could definitely feel it in the stadium. I mean, at kickoff, there was still a line, way out the door to get in. So there was definitely a lot of excitement. You could feel it from the jump. Bit of a lull there in the middle, but they found a way to kind of get the energy back up and make the most of, you know, one that will definitely go down in history.
3: Well, let's talk about, before we talk about the game, for all the folks who helped make this a reality. We were talking coming into the game, Matt, that this school was founded in 1830. First football team was in 1912, and this weekend was the first true, in bold letters, home game. For all the folks who made this all possible to have a facility like that, they deserve a shout-out.
0: Yeah. Don't know that I have a whole list of
3: right.
0: those people
3: the
0: prepared for you.
3: Of course.
0: Yes, but from what I can tell in the short time I've been here, this has really been Josh Looney and President Kitz's baby that has come to life here in the past few years. And, you know, they'll point back to the 1973 media guide where they announced, you know, those plans that never really came to fruition. And this one certainly came to fruition pretty fast, so... yeah, big shout out to those guys and everybody involved that was able to kind of make this happen.
1: Man, I enjoy your grades. You grade each unit, coaching and overall, and also three things. One of the three things was the defense getting back on track after a tough second half, and particularly against Southeast Louisiana. Elkhorn State, as Harold and I talked about, they're a good team. They gained 702 yards in a double overtime win over Arkansas Pine Bluff. They've got a good quarterback and a running back. And as you mentioned, in the middle of the game, they scored 17 points on three consecutive drives. But I thought the defense played much better. Clint Bowen and the defense bowed up, and particularly early and late. Your thoughts on an improved defensive effort?
0: Yeah, I mean, they certainly had to sort of rebound twice, I guess, in the last week or so, one being coming off a tough Southeastern game in which, you know, Clint Bowen and Brent Dierman made them do live tackling in the middle of the week, you know, during the regular season, which is pretty unheard of. So that was certainly better. They were swarming to the ball a lot, and you definitely felt the energy as they kind of went up 14-0, and then both teams were scoreless for a while. And then Alcorn did start to figure it out there. They, like I said, scored 17 points on those three drives, kind of in that middle eight there. And Bowen and that defense kind of had to adjust or rebound again to get back on track, and then didn't allow another touchdown. Certainly was closer to the Samford performance that's kind of their North Star in a way, but certainly still some things to fix up, but definitely a better performance when you compare it to Southeastern last week.
3: Matt, obviously you look at it still early in the season, Matt St. Charles of the Times Daily. They've already reached and matched their total win total from last year. It's a disappointing 2-10 record. So right now you've reached the number two mark. Your thoughts about two things coming up this weekend to take on Western Illinois back in the friendly confines there on Bobby Wallace Field at Bank Independence Stadium. Your thoughts about that matchup? And everybody says, wait a minute, it's a 3 o'clock game. It's going to be hot. Well, not if the forecasters finally get one right. It's supposed to feel like football this weekend.
0: Yeah, thank God it's supposed, really? It's supposed to cool down a little bit. Yes. It was even at a 6 p.m. kickoff before the sun went down, it was pretty hot down there. But Western Illinois is a good team, man. I talked to some of the coaching staff this morning. They were giving them a lot of credit. Clint Bowen said their quarterback is a dude. So haven't had the chance to cut on the tape on Western Illinois, but Clint told me they're big on quarterback run, which obviously can provide some problems for really any defense when you get the extra blocker with a running back. So something to look out for, especially if they're running outside the tackles like Southeastern was able to do against them. Could definitely be a problem, but I would expect Clint and this defense to be prepared for that.
1: Matt, is there any chance the United Athletic Conference renames the Freshman of the Week, the Xavier Johnson Freshman of the Week, a trifecta, 75-yard reverse, 161 yards? Matt, just go ahead and change the name of the award.
0: Yeah, my goodness, man. He is he was a get for this program in so many ways. The way that he's developed throughout spring practice and fall camp, he went from being, you know, somewhat of just a vertical threat to doing really everything for this group. We saw some of the end-around stuff against Southeastern, and they pulled it out again against Alcorn and really got some downfield blocking. And that was just an incredible individual effort on that run. I mean, he should have been tackled at least 3 times and found a way to score. I mean, he's having an incredible season, and he's such a weapon for this offense, especially for Destin Wade to have at his disposal.
1: You cover high school, too. And first of all, congratulations to a lot of teams in the Shoals. There are 3-5-0 undefeated teams, Lexington, Florence, Hatton, and Red Bay. And then there are 3-4-0 teams, Rogers, Central, and Hackleburg. And you covered Rogers in what must have been a very entertaining game. They beat Colbert Heights 48-24. C.J. Davis, Rogers' quarterback, had a big game. The dude ran for 200 yards. That must have been quite an entertaining game.
0: Yeah, it definitely was. It felt like Colbert Heights struggled at a lot of times offensively, but then when they found something offensively, it was always like a 50-yard touchdown in some extent. But can't say enough about C.J. Davis and the performance that he put on Friday night. It was just, you could tell he was comfortable out there and was probably far and away the best player on the field and showed that in a lot of ways. Was definitely a fun one to cover, and I know Coach Garrett over there at Rogers would like to fix up some of those defensive holes, but he's got to be happy with his offense.
1: Absolutely. First time Lexington has been 5-0 since 1982. Wow. Incredible for Brett Mask. And then Florence, I think the first time ever for 5-0. A lot of the high school teams have a bye this weekend. In fact, I think about half the teams in the state have got a bye. Listen, great stuff. Always enjoy your work with UNA in high school. Where can we get online to get all the good stuff?
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3: Matt, it's always good to catch up with you. 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
0: All right, thanks, guys.
1: Thank you, bud.
3: 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From Matt to the Max. 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Stay with us.
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22: 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The Atlanta Falcons couldn't get things going yesterday. The Falcons lost at home to the Panthers 34-3. Falcons are 0-2. Saints went on the road, got a big win in Baltimore. They beat the Ravens 24-17. Saints are now 1-1 on the season. Atlanta Braves yesterday, winners in Houston. They beat the Astros 4-2. The Braves are now 92-64. The Braves have clinched the division title. Braves are back home tomorrow to start a series with Cincinnati. On the NASCAR Cup Series Saturday night at Bristol Motor Speedway, Joey Logano was the winner while Kyle Larson was second and Carson Hocevar was third. Christopher Bell and Ty Gibbs rounded out the top five. Tonight, catch Monday Night Football as the Rams host the Giants, joined in progress after UNA Football Night. 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
3: Welcome back in. I guess Max is still picking up garbage from the Grove. He'll join us as soon as he gets it all in his hefty BB. In the meantime, your thoughts about Alabama and Auburn over the weekend. Where do you start in breaking down the Monday after good, bad, and ugly show from the respective camps?
1: Well, Harold, as far as Auburn is concerned, Florida just came out and hit them in the mouth, and they did respond later. Harold, again, we were nearly making light of, and I've heard this for a week, of course, all summer too, about, well, did we hire the right coach with Alex Gullidge? I think Alex Gullidge is a good coach.
3: Yeah.
1: But again, they've still got to work out. Their offensive line has got issues. There's no question. We're going to talk with our good friend Charlie Trotman about this at 1 o'clock. But I, quite frankly, I think Florida won the game more than Auburn lost the game. They won the line of scrimmage. Jayden Ball is the best running back right now in the SEC. The Florida defense was very aggressive. They've got playmakers. Philo is really good. Adam Spencer had a good point. Buster Faulkner coming over, the offensive coordinator, has made a tremendous difference. Believe me, I heard from quite a few Florida fans over the weekend. They are real happy with John Sumrall right now.
3: Well, he brings an edge. He and Stein in Kentucky right now, they are full of hormones and they're letting the love flow, if you will. But if you're Auburn, to me, they've got to start doing some basic stuff. It's called tackling. They so many missed tackles, BB. If you don't clear that up, it doesn't really matter what else happens. It's still basic football. You can bring all this fancy stuff you want to the table, but it's still pretty much block, throw, catch, and all that good stuff, play good special teams. And I think right now that's a big concern. Quickly, as far as Alabama, will they get the memo? The game starts at what? This weekend. Have you shared that with the coaching staff, Brett?
1: Well, they're going to have to get the memo, Harold. Again, I give credit to Florida State. They utilized their bye week well. In fact, we talked to several of the Florida State media after the game, and they said, look, they did some things in this game I haven't seen Florida State do in 2 years, which was an interesting comment. And again, they got out, they hit Alabama in the mouth, they didn't respond. But once this team responds, they're one of the better teams in the country. The offensive line got better. Really, to me, Harold, Keelan Russell's progression, now again, he was a little bit hesitant. Once he starts what I call letting it rip, you can see the potential. The other thing, Alabama ran for 247 yards, and they just took over. The offensive line, the four-yard touchdown, we're going to talk to William Redfish Barger at 135. I guarantee you one of his favorite plays. When Alabama got on the four-yard line, they ran student body right. They had three tight ends in front of Crowell, and he walked into the end zone. Now, the defense, the secondary's got some issues, communication issues. They have got that worked out. Harold, I give Ashton Daniels credit. Now, Alabama started getting after him as the game progressed, but when he had a clean pocket, he hurt Alabama pretty bad in the secondary.
3: And, of course, that's against Florida State. The question is, you start getting into the Georges and others, what would be the case there? But quickly, you mentioned Crowell. He came up hobbling a little bit there on his latest run. Have you heard anything on the Monday after as far as his situation?
1: Yeah, I was looking at Kalen DeBoer's press conference. He said by the weekend, by this Saturday, he should be good. He said Daniel Hill is fine. He also said to look for Noah Rogers, look for Noah Rogers and A.K. Deere to possibly play some against South Carolina.
3: Well, and that's the thing about it. I think a lot of fans, obviously, they read all this hype about this kid's a five-star and he can't miss. But I don't care how good the grapes are. It takes time for turning to good wine. And he's learning as he goes, his pre-snap decisions. He's starting to read defenses better. Yeah. So you got to take it in baby steps. I don't care if you win a gold medal in the Olympics. You start out crawling, right? And then you start running, and then you start polishing. And I think that's where Russell is in his progression. I see a lot of potential there. The running game, a lot of folks saying, is this a credit of the coaching staff? Or could it be that maybe this room of running backs is just flat out better? And to me, it's easy to sit here and offer criticism. That's the nature of fans. Remember, fan is short for fanatics. So everybody is smart and coaches are dumb across the board. Ask the fans at NC State right now. But when you look at maybe the silent plus year, it's Mr. Clem coaching that offensive line. Maybe that has something to do with it as well.
1: I don't think there's any question about that. Now, Mal Waltrip did not play in the game. Will Sanders, I thought, played really well in the game. The tight ends, the tight end blocking, we'll talk to Redfish a little bit later. But they've been phenomenal, Harold, as far as Lindsey and Josh Ford and company. They have been and also incorporated the tight ends more in the passing game. Now, again, Ryan Williams did his thing. I'm telling you, I tell you one thing, though, Harold, Lonnie Brooks is one of the best receivers in the SEC.
3: Yeah, and I think the coaches did a good thing there because last year, Ryan was never happy being in that slot. He wanted to move outside, and since they moved Brooks, and to me, that's a good coaching move. Don't be sitting here full of ego and all that stuff. Just listen a little bit. But BB, all summer long, people have been sitting here and pumping up this secondary. It was the best in the country, perhaps. That was in July and August, and now that the ball is rolling, your overall critique of maybe not living up to those expectations, and let's face it, Womack during the first two games relative to the competition could get away with rolling the dice, doing more blitzing, playing man-to-man. Do you see maybe going forward after Saturday's performance, maybe less blitzing, pick your poison, and maybe mixing more zone in with the man-to-man coverage in the secondary?
1: Harold, I think they're going to have to do that. Again, I'm the one who beefed up the secondary, promoted them during the summer, and they just haven't lived up to it. Now, again, they're going to force turnovers. Another three, they got three sacks. That's certainly going in the right direction. But there's no question about it. Communication in the secondary is going to have to improve because, as you alluded to, they got a lot of real good quarterbacks coming up on the schedule.
3: Well, and let's face it, Sellers is not a bad quarterback, and we know what happens after that. Yeah. I mean, if you think about it, Alabama played at home this past weekend. They play at home this coming weekend, and then they take probably the shortest drive of the SEC down 82 to State. Well, plenty of time to talk about that. But, BB, first of all, the big concerning thing right now is I've always said when you look at a final score, let's just say you were out all weekend doing this or that, and you came home and you saw the score and Alabama wins by two touchdowns, and you say, I can't believe Alabama fans are upset. We'll get into the reasons why. Sometimes it's not the final score, it's how you get to it. In other words, if Alabama jumped out to a 50-0 lead and then lit up a little bit, and they got to 36, it'd be one thing. But the fact that they're starting so cotton-picking late, quickly, Max, I know, is ready, but quickly, your thoughts about that.
1: Harold, I think there were really two plays that upset Alabama fans more. Florida State had 3rd and 14. They were about to turn the ball over, and Alabama was going to take over, and they let Florida State loose on a 60-yard pass and run. And then that touchdown to get within 7 midway through the fourth quarter. And then they were literally walking in the end zone for the two-point conversion. Those are the two that you've got to keep from happening. And I'm guessing Max Howell's got an opinion about that.
3: Absolutely. He's the pioneer when it comes to sports talk of the entire southeastern part of the USA. Max Howell, also a former assistant at Florida State and Ole Miss. What a coincidence. Max, welcome in. Is it true that the Guinness Book of World Records added a page this weekend? I saw a report where there was the most birds from a middle finger or a top tiger in the history of mankind. Can you concur that?
2: I can. I wasn't there. That was by design. I've been in a lot of crowds before, but that's one I didn't want to touch. I'll be honest with you. And then let's talk about that Alabama situation. What bothers me, guys, is they bring it together, but they're going to run into somebody. They're going to get too far behind.
3: I'm telling you.
2: And that's the concern I think everybody's got with them. I don't think there's any doubt about the talent level. Maybe I question sometimes a little bit of the coaching thing, but that's not my job. But the bottom line is they won the ball game. You know, they came from behind. But I will say this. When I was at Florida State, if we'd have had a lead like that played like that at the first and Alabama played like that, we'd have won by 40. I'm going to tell you.
3: Yeah. Max, what is it? I mean, this is not the first time this has happened. If you go back, this is kind of the board. If you go back to his days at Washington and even before that, he won a lot of ball games, but a lot of one-score games. What goes on during the week? I mean, I'm assuming he's got the same schedule as us. This weekend's at 6. Why not get ready going into the game? Yep. And not put so much pressure on you as far as, like you said, you go back to Indiana last year, Indiana got out, and they just threw more gasoline on the fire. What as a coach, what is it during the week that keeps this on a consistent level?
2: Well, the deal is you start on Sunday afternoon. You keep waiting for Thursday or Friday to try to put in the rest of your game plan.
3: Right.
2: I mean, to me, I hate to be continue critical about it, but having been there for as many years as I did, I saw all this stuff in action. And the fact is, if you don't start, you get that one over on Saturday, you take a little time Sunday, you look at the tape, and that's gone. You start Monday morning. Yep. And with the team, the coaches better be starting on Saturday morning, Sunday morning, rather. But it's a delay. I don't know. It's almost like delayed gratification with him. It's nothing seemingly urgent about what he's trying to do. I know that must fit his personality, but you guys been around a long time. That doesn't fit the fan's personality at all.
1: Hey, Max, I saw a way too early Heisman Trophy ballot this morning, and the top two players on this guy's Heisman Trophy ballot, Trinidad Chambliss, who I think will eventually win it, and Kamario Taylor. Ole Miss and Mississippi State, the top two players in the nation, Max, they had impressive wins.
2: They did. I don't think there's any doubt. The only thing Mississippi State's got to worry about, you know, they had 2 wins 2 years ago, 4 wins last year. I knew they had to do 6 or better this year to keep his job. But I'm going to tell you, keeping his job is going to be keeping his quarterback. That guy is, I mean, he's for real, and I guarantee you there's some folks in Louisiana counting the booty right now to see how they can get him to LSU. I promise you that.
3: And Taos. Not in Texas. Max Al hooking it with us. Max, obviously the game that was overshadowed, you almost felt sorry for Auburn and Florida because they had, just face it, I mean, it's big in this neck of the woods, but across the country, you know the headliner, it was Tom Cruise there in Oxford. What is your critique coming out of the game on the Plains?
2: Oh, here we go again. They already been through 7 seasons and not having a winning season. It looks like they headed down that prep path again. I don't know what's going on over there. Harold, I promise you, I know that historically, when programs operate that have been at the top for many years and fall to this screen, there's some kind of other influence going on behind the scene that we don't know about. I don't know where it is. I'm not about to call names or anything like that, but I can guarantee you that's what's happening at Auburn. And that goes with the selection of players. That goes with selection of coaches. That goes, I mean, the whole composite that makes up a football program at a university can almost, particularly if they've had great success before. You don't just fall off a cliff, you know, and go to where this program is. And here's what's ironic about it. How many losing seasons are they going to have before that 95,000 quits coming to the ballgame?
3: I guarantee you.
2: That's what is not pushing the right button right now. You let 50,000 show up. Wood Saturday. Or you look like they did at Arkansas this past weekend with bags over their heads.
8: Man.
2: I guarantee you, somebody's going to lose a job right off the bat.
8: Yeah.
2: But I don't know how they can continue to do that way. With you, Florida's going to be better. I mean, I don't think anybody doubted that. If you watch it, John Summerall, if you look at his track record, they're going to be better. ironically enough, they're favored over Ole Miss this weekend. You see that?
8: Mm-hmm. That's amazing.
2: Yeah. So, I know the game's changing right before our eyes.
8: Mm-hmm.
2: We talked about that before. And, the teams that have been there before, I think they have to work twice as hard to stay there now.
8: Yep,
2: I really do.
8: Yep,
2: particularly the conference with 9 ball games. And I don't think there was any malfeasance in going to 9 conference games because it actually increases the cash flow for the individual schools during the season. But it certainly weakens your chance to get to the playoffs. And I don't know whether that was even considered at that particular time or not.
1: Max, you've had an incredible coaching career, and you've seen a lot of things. Have you ever seen anything like the last play of the North Carolina State Vandy game to where C.J. Bailey, the North Carolina State quarterback, is trying to run out the clock? Oh, he forgot the ball. Vandy recovers and wins the game. Max, how can you explain that?
2: I don't think you can, but, you go back and look at things that happened at NC State with the leadership that they're supposed to have. I mean, we could afford to some other things just that bad. That was on national TV. That was another thing I think that really, really emphasized that. But the fact, I don't know, what do they do all week? They don't work on drills like that all week. You got to have the ball. I mean, after all, that's what it's all about. And after, I don't know. I'm completely lost at how that happened. And I'm sure when they looked at the tape, North Carolina, when they tried to break it down to find out what was going on, I don't know. I don't know where you have it. Just a mind. The enthusiasm just got to him. I don't know what could happen to him. But it sure put a wrinkle in their program. Let's put it that way.
1: Max, we always enjoy the conversation. By the way, Will Stein said during the summer, Kentucky's going to win because of me. Well, they did in College Station. They just whipped Texas A&M 31-21. Listen, we always enjoy beginning the week with you to break down the games. I know you're busy on the road. We can't tell you how much we enjoy it. Let's do this again next Monday.
2: I'd do it, and I'm sorry I was a little late today, but I promise you that won't happen again, okay?
8: That's what Lane said. She left Oxford.
1: Yeah.
2: That's what he said. You're
1: right.
2: The difference is he's got $91 million behind him.
1: Exactly.
8: There you have it. The Max Howell hooking up with us. And what's the final question, BB? What will $102 million get you for LSU, an old-fashioned butt-whipping in North Mississippi over the weekend? Coming up, it's the Redfish and more. Straight ahead. Stay with us.
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30: The Alabama Board of Nursing is still continuing forward with an old school method of paper applications following a cyber attack of its website. The online services were compromised ever since September 1st, forcing the services offline for about 80,000 nurses who are now sending in paper applications to the board in order to renew their licenses. The window for nursing license renewal runs from September 1st to the end of December. The board's executive officer told 1819 News that some of the systems and services have been restored to online activity, but a full restoration will take additional time. The source of that cyber attack has yet to be disclosed by either the nursing board or forensic investigators. I'll be back with more Alabama stories after this.
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30: Two Mississippi men were arrested in Atmore this past weekend. The men are now facing drug trafficking charges after a traffic stop of their vehicle resulted in the discovery of 300 grams of cocaine, marijuana, as well as $7,000 in cash. The two men are from Moss Point, Mississippi. The men are currently in the Escambia County Detention Center awaiting a bond hearing. A 68-year-old man was found dead in the town of Opp this past weekend. The man was discovered lying on the back lawn of an apartment complex on Lakeview Drive. The Alabama Law Enforcement Agency is now involved in determining cause of death. I'm Andrea Tice.
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4: Today, a 30% chance of afternoon showers and thunderstorms with a high around 100. Tonight, partly cloudy with a 40% chance of showers and thunderstorms overnight with a low near 70. Tomorrow, mostly sunny with a 40% chance of afternoon showers and thunderstorms with a high around 95. Tomorrow night, partly cloudy with a 30% chance of showers overnight and a low near 65. If your Wednesday, mostly sunny with a 20% chance of showers and a high around 90.
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6: Welcome back in. Hour 2 of the Boomo Bug Show. I'm Harold Bug, alongside Red Beard. Thank you so much for giving us a free ride around the Tennessee Valley. And who better to know about the Auburn Tigers than the man who has been there and done that as a Tiger quarterback? Charlie Trotman in the huddle with us, also busy as radio analyst for Auburn football, radio co-host with Doug Amos, and I would imagine a fellow with an opinion or two after the latest game on the Plains. Charlie Trotman, welcome in. How are you?
7: Doing good, Harold. Doing good, Brett. Hey, Charlie. Appreciate you guys having me.
6: Man, we appreciate you because, Charlie, on the Monday, compared to where this fan base was on a Friday, I would imagine there's a lot of head scratching because you just assume this is obviously one of those games. You've changed the coaches. It's a new mindset. This is the team like Auburn, Florida's trying to come and get back to the glory days. Now that we've seen the two teams in action, Charlie, where do you start in breaking down the Auburn game with Florida over the weekend?
7: Well, Harold, I think, number one, we couldn't get off the field on defense. Auburn, started the game off very poorly on offense by throwing the interception and getting down 7-0.
6: Mm-hmm.
7: But as far as trying to stop Florida's offense, they were 7 out of 15 on third downs, and they were 3 out of 3 on fourth down.
6: Wow.
7: And one of their fourth downs, a fourth and one, went 53 yards for a touchdown. So, it was a situation where our defense – we would hold them for a couple of plays. It'd be third down, and we just could not keep Florida from converting and keeping the offensive drive going. And they were very effective. Philo, the quarterback, threw the ball extremely well. His receivers seemed to get open. Our defensive line had a hard time trying to contain what's probably the best running back in the nation in Bob.
6: Yeah,
7: probably and, so. Yeah, and then, offensively, I felt good about Auburn coming back in the first half and tying the ball game at 17, and we were down by a field goal at halftime. But the second half was really more of even more of Florida's offensive juggernaut because we just couldn't stop them. I mean, they're very well coached, I think. John does a really nice job with his team. He's an outstanding coach. He was at Troy. He was at Tulane, mm-hmm. and he's going to be at Florida. So, mm-hmm. I'm not completely discouraged because I like the way we fought till the end of the game. I like the way we didn't give up on offense or defense. We kept you know, going out there and doing what we could, we just were outmanned. I mean, I saw a couple of times our left tackle and our right guard were just completely overwhelmed and pancaked backwards, you know, by their defensive line. And on both occasions, Brown got sacked. So, you know, it was a game where if Auburn had started out a little differently and maybe we go and score on that first drive, then the game may be a little

0: and three scores. So it wasn't a terrible game that he had, but we didn't run the ball very well either, guys. You know, offensive line just couldn't create a lot of movement on that Florida front.
1: Charlie, obviously, this is going to be one of those games, regardless of the outcome, fans are going to say, we had a chance to get some raw. In this case, it's like, wow. And if it lost, Florida fans say, why didn't you take John Sumrall? So that was going to be inevitable. But critiquing it, and let's face it, you've been there. This is one of the toughest environments to win anytime, especially a night game when both teams are here. And not only that, you look at Auburn's schedule. Is it safe to say this is one of those games that, boy, it's going to be tough to get it back, given the schedule, to get back to that 7 or 8 game win total at the end of the year?
0: Well, it appears that way. I think it's going to depend on how the guys react to this loss. Because, you know, a Vanderbilt team coming in, you know, Vanderbilt had this huge win, a very emotional win at the end of their game. And you know, Auburn, you know, it has lost, you know, to Vanderbilt a couple of years in a row. Yeah. And so, you know, that's a game that Auburn should win. Now, if Auburn doesn't win that game, then you're talking about a tough year and probably, you know, not going to a bowl game. But if Auburn can get back on the horse, and, you know, when you get knocked down, you got to get back up. So I think it's going to depend on the leadership in the locker room. I know Coach Golish feels good about that. He likes his leaders. He thinks that he's got some guys in there that are dogs and are going to play to the end of the game no matter what. And so, you know, with the guys coming up like Georgia and Tennessee, you know, and LSU and Ole Miss, I mean, it's tough. I mean, it's a tough road to hoe. And Auburn's going to have to be at their best to win, you know, a couple of those games, if any. So, it was disappointing. Kind of makes you, you know, scratch your head a little bit. But I will tell you this: I think this team has the people in the locker room that are going to keep it together, and they're not going to, you know, be bickering among themselves and pointing fingers and that kind of thing. I think they'll keep it together, and I think Coach Golish will be good at that.
2: Charlie, I mentioned this earlier, and it's very easy to second-guess coaches, and particularly after a loss like this. I thought Florida won the game more than Auburn lost it. Running the ball, the running backs had a total of 12 carries. I would think Jeremiah Call would have 15 carries in the game. I know they got behind. Did they go away from the run a little bit too soon? And do you anticipate more changes on the offensive line?
0: Well, Brett, that's a great question. Number one, I think that Auburn would have stayed with the running game had it been a 10-point or less game. When they got down by 17, they almost had it, just from a clock standpoint, they almost had to go away from the running game. They had to try to get big chunk yards and put some points on the board pretty quickly. So I think from that standpoint, Florida just took them out of the running game.
2: Yeah.
0: And then, you know, the other thing I think is that, you know, when you got offensive linemen that are being beaten pretty badly, you got to look for an alternative. So I think we will probably see some new faces in the offensive line, at least some different combinations. You know, now the guys that I was talking about getting pancaked, they didn't do that the whole game. They just did it on a play or two, but still it looked pretty bad. And caused a sack. And that, you know, that's something that, you know, key is a drive killer. So, you know, if you're going to let your quarterback get pressured and sacked as many times as Auburn has this year in three games, it's a concern.
1: Former Auburn quarterback Charlie Trotman. Something else I think that's concerning for a lot of Auburn fans, and this comes back to football 101, missed tackles. I assume you agree with the masses out there in Auburn Nation that just too many missed tackles so far.
0: Well, there have been, and

0: I tell you what, this Baugh kid, we had three
1: He'll
0: or
1: make you
0: four
1: miss.
0: opportunities to tackle him for a full 5-yard loss.
2: Yep.
0: We only made one tackle on him for a loss that I remember. He just either stiff-armed or just ran away from or dodged or did whatever he had to do to get away from the people that were the cornerbacks, especially that and linebackers that had him in the backfield. This guy's a tremendous running back. I don't
1: He
0: know that
1: is.
0: anybody else that I've seen could do that time and time again. So he made Auburn look bad. And that's not he Auburn won't be the first team that he makes look bad. He's a tremendous running back. I saw a list of 40 running backs in the country, the top 40, and he was number one. So,
1: Now,
0: he's a pretty strong runner.
2: Charlie, this DJ Durkin defense is really good. In fact, a lot of people don't know this. When Nick Saban retired, he advised Greg Byrne for a defensive coordinator was DJ Durkin to go hire him. And of course, obviously, it didn't work out. Pro Football Focus said Auburn missed 24 tackles, the most since 2013. Florida had nine explosive plays of 20 yards or more.
0: Yeah, it was. I mean, it was devastating. Florida's offense and their chunk yards were devastating. I mean, even the double pass that they ran, was a dagger. I
2: Yeah,
0: mean,
2: yeah.
0: when you get a team and they're on their own 47-yard line, it's fourth and one, and you're stacked on the line of scrimmage, and you know they're going to run the football. You know Baugh's going to run the football. And they run it for 53 yards and a touchdown. It breaks you. It breaks you emotionally. I mean, not only were the fans, I'm sure, so disappointed, but that was a turning point in the game. And had they not scored there, it would have been a better game in the fourth quarter. But I tell you guys, you got to give Summerall a lot of credit because
2: Absolutely.
0: that Florida team last year would not
1: Not
0: have
1: have done.
0: done what they
1: No.
0: did this year. I mean,
1: No.
0: this is a well-coached, a fine football team. He's got a lot of talent. Now, he's not playing with guys that you brought in from South Florida. He's playing with,
2: Yep.
0: some really outstanding talent. So, Auburn's got to pick themselves up, and they can do it. I feel confident that they can, be in games. Not everybody is going to be as explosive as Florida is offensively, and you got to remember they're one of their wide receivers, Singleton, who played at Auburn last year, was an excellent wide receiver. He didn't play,
1: Wow.
0: so they're still not at full strength when they played Auburn Saturday night.
2: Boy, I tell you one thing, that Ole Miss Florida game is going to be a Jim Dandy come Saturday. Incredible schedule for the SEC on Saturday. I knew that's what you'd do, is you'd give credit to Summerall, because he's got that Florida program turned around. We'll see where they go. Charlie, Auburn will get better. I think we all know that. I still think they're going in the right direction. Always enjoy talking with you. It's one of the highlights of the week. Charlie, enjoy the conversation. Have a great week. Let's do this again, hopefully, next Monday if you can.
0: Okay, guys, let me say one last thing.
2: Sure.
0: I want to credit Alex Golish because John Summerall beat Auburn and embarrassed Auburn from a defensive standpoint. I like what Alex Golish is doing. I think he's doing the right thing at Auburn, and I'm behind him. And we'll get better.
1: It's easy to be there when they win. It's tough to be there when they lose and still be optimistic. Good job by you, Charlie. Thanks so much and have a great week, okay?
0: Okay, thanks, guys.
2: Thank you, bud.
1: Former Auburn quarterback, Charlie Trotman, coming up. It's UT versus UT week. The V-man with the tails next. Stay with us.
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1: Welcome back in quickly. Times released for not this weekend. It's Monday, so the SEC comes out and talks about the starting times for a week from Saturday. In the case of Alabama, BB, I believe they're getting a break. Anytime you go to Starkville, Pat Dye said this is one of the most underrated home field disadvantages for a visiting team in the SEC. That is an 11:45 kick. I know that's not exactly your prime time, but if you're Alabama, you don't want to play under the lights there with those cowbells ringing.
22: Yeah, it's okay on the road. Harold in Bryant-Denny Stadium is where I have a problem with 11 a.m. kickoff.
1: Yeah, also, Auburn's game that weekend will be at a place called Tennessee, and it is a 2:30 kickoff. Mm-hmm. So there you have it. A week from Saturday, the V-Man, speaking of Tennessee, he's busy there driving you to work mornings up on 99.1, the Sports Animal and the Vol Radio Network. V-Man, welcome in. We know about a week from Saturday. Does Tennessee have a game this weekend that we can talk about?
23: It's a little underrated and not really being discussed much. There's no star power at quarterback. There's no hype or money behind the program at play. So, yeah, nothing much.
1: Is Peyton going to come? And if so, who's he going to root for, Vince?
23: Well, he said that in the summer at the Manning Passing Academy. His young reporter said, "So, Peyton, who are you rooting for when Arch Manning and Texas goes to Knoxville to play your alma mater, Tennessee?" And he said, "Well, it's pretty easy. I'm gonna side with family." I think some people were taken aback by that. I don't know why you would declare that. I think you can play both sides, and that's how I would anticipate him. Yeah, good luck having him wear a Longhorns Arch Manning jersey into Neyland Stadium. I don't care what he did. That's not even over.
1: He may feel like Lane Kiffin on his homecoming if he does that. But your thoughts about this team today, because let's be honest about it. Tennessee has a lot of pluses, but what's the old saying? It's all relative to the competition. I look at Georgia, and I don't care what they're playing. Those guys are hitting on all eight cylinders. If they're playing the Cowboys right now, it'd be tough. But your thoughts about Tennessee as objectively as you can to date?
23: Yeah, I think they've done good things. They're not without questions, which is the case for a lot of people. Texas is clearly more battle-tested because of the Ohio State game. But that, you know, that also is different because it was at home. They also haven't been on the road. So it's a big jump in competition for Tennessee, there's no doubt. But you know, there'll be some unknowns on Texas's side also. I think Texas is good. I actually don't think they're as good as Georgia, and Georgia's been tested, hasn't been tested like Texas. So you kind of have to look at some of those things as, you know, with a grain of salt and project, all right, this team's abilities will translate. I don't think Tennessee is like Georgia to where they look unstoppable. They have some questions. You know, probably the biggest thing that we take calls on and texts on and a lot of us that watch them have the biggest question mark is something that seemingly on paper they've done really well, and that's the offensive line. You know, when you rush for 299 and 268 in consecutive weeks, you have to be opening up holes. You have to look good. And even Cole Kublik has been pretty bullish on the Tennessee offensive line. But a lot of us that watch them are like, kind of expected a little bit more. Not that they've been, terrible or, a massive, massive issue going in, but not quite as stout as we thought. And I don't think they're 100% settled either on the right side of the offensive line. So it is something that, could be a problem with the front that Texas has. With Colin Simmons, who might be a top five pick. I mean, that's how good in the NFL draft. That's how good and talented he is. And they've got big bodies. They've got athletic bodies. They've got terrific linebackers that are really good at stopping the run. So Tennessee's strength has been the run game, but I think a lot of it has been the running backs creating, and then also the tight ends getting better and better in run blocking, even without starter Ethan Davis out for the year. So there's plenty of unknowns about just how good this Tennessee team is. I think they have a shot, but I don't think it's, well, Texas, you know, is going to Sarkisian their way, you know, into a loss. I think they're so talented that, and Arch is better than he was last year, that I think some of that you can only go so far with.
22: V, that was the 38th game, if I'm not mistaken, where Tennessee's ran for over 200 yards in Josh Heupel's coaching career at Tennessee. Let me ask you about the running backs. Dwayne Morris runs for 116 in a touchdown, but Deshaun Bishop has an injury in the second quarter. I know Javon Gordon and Justin Baker were not available. But V, are these minor injuries to the running backs?
23: Well, Baker had his hand in a cast. I don't know if that was a precaution or if that's a long-term thing. I mean, he's fourth in the pecking order.
22: Yeah.
23: Javon Gordon is 2/3, maybe after Morris's performance, maybe the three. But he was terrific and arguably the two going into the year. We don't know what his setback is. I think his was a little bit more precautionary than Baker's. And then Deshaun Bishop, it looked like it's a hip injury, and he came back in the game, and he looked like he was favoring it after he came back in the game in the third quarter, and then they shut him down after that. So Josh Heupel was asked how he's feeling, and he said, "I don't know. I hadn't talked to him today," which, you know, of course, tells you he didn't practice. If you had talked to him, that's not an absolute, but normally, you would talk to your starting running back if he's at practice, you know, especially coming off of what happened to him. So, but Tennessee is very tight-lipped with the injury info. I think they need three of their backs to be healthy, and they even got good production out of their fifth guy, who was a former walk-on in Hunter Barnes from Memphis, who has scored his first touchdown. But he's not going to be a factor in this game. They need, to me, Gordon, a healthy Bishop, and Duane Morris, and because they're all just a slight little bit different, even though their size is very similar.
1: That's 99.1, the Sports Animal. It's going to be a zoo game day, bringing their show for the Battle of the UT Tangle. It's going to be a wild atmosphere. Your thoughts about the week in K-Town?
23: Yeah, and they're doing checker kneeling as well, which is always an incredible visual. And what they're doing, they say it's by popular demand, is they're actually alternating the sections in the colors that fans in those sections wear. They wanted to freshen it up because they've had the same section and color assignment, you know, since they started it. So they're flip-flopping everything, so now fans can wear something different to the games in terms of color. It always looks incredible, you know, in person and on TV. So that's a big part of it. You know, it's going to be really early. Like Brian Rice, who hosts the show after me with Eric Ainge, he and I do one of the pregame shows called the SEC Notebook. Our pregame show, the first live one of the day, starts at 6 a.m. on Saturday.
1: That's early.
23: So, it is early, and hopefully someone's serving me breakfast somewhere.
1: And lots of coffee.
23: Or at our location. But, it's going to be crazy, and there's obviously going to be a ton of people starting at 5 a.m. They're not going to allow fans to camp out like you do for game day at some sites because it's such an early kick, and they're going to be already strained with security personnel and everything to be around game day, and then two, get inside for the actual game. So, it will be a circus, and lots of the real UT versus the other UT, and orange versus brown, like John Wilkerson, my partner, just calls them straight brown. So all that kind of stuff is well underway from the fans.
22: Absolutely. A lot of the fans wish this was a 6 o'clock night game, V-Man.
1: And the bartender.
22: You got that right. Listen, have a great week. Should be fun. Once again, the SEC is going to be incredible in the slate of games on Saturday. But where can we get online and get your post-game stuff after Kennesaw State and everything else?
23: Yeah, I appreciate that. And wouldn't you know it, Stephen A. Smith causing problems because he apparently said on some platform, oh, yeah, they'll change the kickoff time for Tennessee, Texas. So everyone's, like, asking us, hey, are they going to change the kickoff time? Is he just full of it? He's wrong. They're not changing those kickoff times.
1: Come on, V-man.
23: That is all causing confusion. But anyway, for the real kickoff time in coverage of Tennessee, Texas, the number one team coming to town, you can follow me on all the socials. It's at Vince Sports, V-I-N-C-E Sports.
1: I'm disappointed, V-man. We know you got a lot of muscle. Pull that. Use your pull up there, okay, V-man? You got the Saturday, all right?
23: Yeah, I guess Stephen A. Smith has more.
1: Or not.
22: More something, yeah.
23: There you go.
1: It's pull, but it ain't pull. Hey, listen, V-man, have a great week and have a fun this weekend, all right?
23: You boys are the best.
22: Thank you, buddy.
1: The V-man, 99.1, the sports animal in Knoxville. So what do former Alabama players say through three games for the team in Tuscaloosa? The Redfish next. Stay with us.
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7: 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Alabama fell behind early on Saturday, but the Crimson Tide rallied. They dominated after quarter number one as Alabama defeated Florida State 50-36. Alabama is now 3-0 on the season. Auburn Tigers opened up conference play Saturday night. They were outscored at home by Florida 44-39. Auburn is now 2-1 on the season, 0-1 in SEC play. North Alabama was a winner at home on Saturday. They beat Elkhorn State in the new stadium 38-20. North Alabama is now 2-2. South Alabama outscored Ohio 41-36. South Alabama is now 2-1. Troy dropped to 2-1 on the season. They fell on the road at Missouri 27-17. Tonight, catch Monday Night Football as the Rams host the Giants, joined in progress after UNA Football Night. 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
1: I got back in, so if you're a former Alabama football player, what are you saying about the first three games for this edition of Crimson Tide Football? Nobody knows how to answer that question better than the Redfish. William Barger going up with us, former U of AOL offensive lineman, now co-host of BAMS Radio. William, welcome in. Was it the James Spann Bowl game this weekend? How are you?
10: I don't even know how to relate. If there was such a thing as a weather delay or a lightning delay in the early 90s, I never experienced it.
1: Yep. Well, lightning only strikes now. It didn't back then. You didn't get that memo, did you? I thought the same thing Saturday. I don't think there's anything new, but.
10: Well, you know, that's back when I was walking barefoot from the Capstone Hotel down the street.
1: Yep. In a snowstorm in Arizona, right? So, William, obviously, the first three games, your thoughts, I got a feeling I know where you start, which is, does this coaching staff know when the game starts? So where do you start breaking it down?
10: You know, I guess it's a different era, and it's kind of hard for me to relate because,
1: you know,
10: when I played, you were kind of shielded because there was no internet, there was no digital media, social media. You know, we didn't really know nor care what the fans were saying.
1: Right.
10: But, you know, a year and a half, 2 years ago, Alabama fans were pissed off because Alabama would come out of the damn gate with their hair on fire, score 30 points in the first half, and then go to sleep for the third and half the fourth quarter and, you know, have to hold a team off. You know, now they come out and they're a little slow to get started. I mean, nobody takes into consideration there's four new starters on the offensive line, a quarterback that just got his third start. blah, blah, blah, blah, blah.
22: Yep.
10: Look, I don't give a damn how they start. It's how you finish in the fourth quarter.
22: Exactly right.
10: And this is two weeks in a row where I've seen the front seven on Kentucky and FSU waving the white flag saying, please don't make my ass quit anymore. So that's, look, people ask for improvement.
22: That's right.
10: Ask for the run game to get better.
22: That's
10: happened. Be happy with it and hope the progression continues.
1: Here's the deal, Red. The fans, they got something to fuss about. Come on, man. You know that. They got to have something to chew on. But your thoughts about that, kidding aside, here's the argument. Is the coaching staff better with a running game, or is the fact the room is just better, got more talent? And how much of that is credited to that new OL head coach at that position?
10: Well, I'll answer them in the way that you asked them. You know, a wise old man 30 years ago said it's not about the X's and O's, it's about the Jimmies and the Joes.
1: Yeah.
10: And they have better Jimmies and Joes right now than they did last year. And, you know, better offensive linemen, certainly ones that are, you know, athletic enough to execute the scheme that they want them to. And, you know, running backs, at least three, maybe we might see the fourth one this weekend for the first time. You know, that can make a player, make a defender miss, you know, can pick up extra yards, you know, one in particular that'll run your ass over on the 3-yard line and carry you into the end zone with you. So, you know, there is obvious progress that's been made. You know, I'm encouraged by the way Alabama, when they get intentional, I wish they'd get a little bit, intentional more often. But, you know, a lot of this stuff that this offense does is by creating a threat of a passing game in the middle of the deep last half of the field. You know, it backs people out of the box. They can't crowd the line of scrimmage, and it makes that run game go easier. But, you know, I think that between, you know, the new offensive line coach, Adrian Clem, the new tight end coach, Richard Owens, and Ryan Grubb and Kalen DeBoer, that they've really – you know, come up with a scheme. And as Keylon Russell continues to get more comfortable, personally, I'll take what I saw Saturday, every Saturday until he goes to the NFL. You know, it's just going to get better. And, you know, you add, you know, two frontline players back into the mix. If it's not this weekend, it'll be before the Georgia game, and A.K. Deere and Noah Rogers, you know, they've still got plenty of layers of this offense that they can sprinkle in. They're starting to get the tight end involved more in the passing game. Both Pritchett and Edwards had catches on Saturday. So I like what I'm seeing. I like the direction it's going in. You know, would it make me any happier if, you know, they scored 14 points in the first quarter instead of scoring 27 in the second half? Probably not.
22: When I saw a clip of this play yesterday, I actually thought of you. Crowell's 4-yard run for a touchdown, student body toss sweep to the right with three tight ends in front of him demolishing the Florida State front seven. Was that one of your favorite plays of the game?
10: Formation aside, probably the best, my favorite part of the play was Alabama's center, Racine Delgatti, had kind of overrun the linebacker a little bit and you know, was athletic enough to be able to slow down and get enough of him to prevent him from, you know, being able to make the tackle. So there was a lot of good things going on. You know, I've gotten tickled at Josh Ford and some of the double bicep flexes he's done to some of the people that he's made, you know, eat a dirt sandwich, and you can see him out there giving them the business verbally. So, you know, these kids are starting to feel themselves a little bit. They're gaining confidence. Obviously, they believe in the plan, and, you know, it's a good thing to see versus, you know, I saw a stat, you know, I think it was yesterday, that Alabama has already rushed for the second most rushing yard total through three games in school history. Second most in school history. So, wow. You know, man, if that's not an improvement,
22: really?
10: I don't know if really? He'll ever be pleased. So,
1: yeah. Amen. And pass the bucket. To me, the other thing, sometimes it's one of those things that's what's the old saying back in the day when Hank Aaron was playing, the good ones make it look easy. Some of those throws that Russell was making Saturday, you can't teach that. He was dropping dimes, and that's something that you got to believe is only going to get better once the timing gets down better between these receivers. But that's just raw talent.
10: Oh, yeah. And like I said, I mean, you wake up this morning and you see that he's a long shot, you know, after three games, he's already a long shot candidate for the Heisman Trophy.
1: Wow.
10: So, you know, it didn't take long for Vegas to take notice. You know, I doubt it happens this year, but I guarantee you he'll be one of the top three candidates heading into 2027. And, you know, then he can have the Jalen Waddle clone, the five-star true freshman, Ohsani Gales, to throw into the mix next year as well. So, and, you know, and the other thing that I actually had to basically get into a verbal altercation via text, you know, with some of my ex-teammates, you know, Saturday. I was like, guys, we all participated in an off-season program that was called the fourth quarter.
1: Right.
10: And historically, that 2 weeks of 5 a.m. torture was dumped on Alabama players' heads to ingrain in them how important it is to win the fourth quarter and
1: right.
10: in the process possibly make the other team quit. It wasn't called the first quarter. They expected you to make them quit in the first
1: Good
10: quarter.
1: Point.
10: It's called
1: yep.
10: the fourth
1: Good
10: quarter
1: point.
10: Program.
1: Yep. Obviously, a lot to clean up, including the secondary. I think the offensive line has exceeded expectations. It's safe to say Saturday's game made folks say, what about this secondary? Was that a one-off? Redfish, do you see this team? I know that in the offseason they thought about maybe going to more to man-to-man. Will they mix it up a little more zone with man-to-man, or how do you assess the secondary going forward?
10: Well, I definitely think it's a one-off, and it was kind of a perfect storm. The, you know, some of the passes that were completed, the deep chunks, I mean, they didn't do a great job of affecting the quarterback in certain instances. They in some of the big chunk running plays, those that will remain nameless, didn't do a good job of setting the edge, and they lost containment. And just, you know, probably the biggest glaring change for the negative that I saw was there were just double-digit missed tackles. And on some of those big plays, you know, missed tackles by multiple players. So, you know, I think it's more of just a, you know, chalk it up to, you know, a bad Saturday afternoon. You know, who knows? Maybe the weather played up, the weather delays paid up. But again, I'm always, you know, not happy about having to do it, but, you know, it's the right way to be. I always give credit to the competition and, you know, FSU did a good job with their off week. Identified some areas that, and I'll be honest with you, they ended up having better players, you know, than I was expecting them to. I kind of thought they were a 6'8" wide receiver and a really great elite running back, and that was it. But it went a little bit deeper than that.
22: Justin Hill, Terrence Green, Tompkins. Had a sack party. They had three of them. Of course, Alabama had three interceptions. And again, as you mentioned, not setting the edge, missing tackles. But who on the defense, besides the three dudes who got a sack and a turnover, caught your eye?
10: Oh. A lot of them caught my eye, but for the wrong reason.
22: Yeah, I know. exactly.
10: You know, it's and that might be a little bit of you know, blame to spread around amongst the coaching staff. You know, I don't have a problem with playing backups and developing depth, especially, you know, when a game's in hand. You know, I think they've got quality depth, you know, along that defensive line. But, you know, I think it was a little quick triggered with the inside linebackers.
1: Mm-hmm.
10: Some of the stuff in the secondary was growing pains by you know, young DBs that were inserted into the game. I mean, I think Dejon Lee, you know, had a rough day.
22: He did.
10: You know, albeit it was against a 6'7" guy that was, you know, had close to 1,200 yards in receptions last year. So, you know, you learn from it, you pack it away, and you move on to the next week. But, you know, that guy's going to probably be a late first-round draft pick at the way he's going. So, you know, and you know, they've got to, you know, put those struggles behind them, and you know, they got an opportunity, you know, Saturday against South Carolina. As good as Alabama has been, their defense through three games at generating turnovers, albeit they're facing a dangerous quarterback, but he's real prone to hop off of Santa's sleigh and start slinging Christmas gifts at the other team multiple times a game. And so, you know, I think that's kind of affecting my take on how I think this game is going to turn out. I mean, if Sellers does a good job of protecting the football, which he typically doesn't do, you know, it might be closer to what the point spread says. If he starts, you know, handing out gifts, you know, it could be a resounding win.
22: Absolutely. Listen, the apology tour for Connor Talty continues. Three more field goals.
1: Yeah.
22: The dude's made 13 consecutive ones. I think he's put that Oklahoma game in the rearview mirror.
10: Yeah, no, and you know, I don't even want to bring this up because it's a young kid, and I don't have a problem with him being aggressive. In my interpretation of the rules, that was running into the punter instead of roughing the punter.
22: I agree.
10: But, you know, that's like the only blemish you've got on the special teams department through three games. You know, the punter, it blew my mind. I didn't realize he's only punted the ball five times this year. But yeah, man, the special teams have just been phenomenal. I think, you know, Jay Nunez is probably up there with Adrian Clem right now for you know, the most improved position group on the team. And so, you know, it's good to see. You know, when you've got an offense that can be explosive and put up points in a hurry in spurts, and, you know, a defense that's, you know, typically, you know, giving up less than 30 points a game, you know, having a special teams, you know, like that, that complements both sides of the ball is a big, big thing to have.
1: Redfish, it's always good to hook up with you. Maybe the weather will cooperate better this weekend. Listen, man, you have yourself a great week and stay safe and as cool as you can down there, okay?
10: Hey, man, I hate to wish my life away, but Thursday in that cold front can't get to Shelby
22: County. Got that right.
10: Soon enough.
1: It's Santa. Oh, Lord. The Christmas gifts your way, I guarantee you. The Redfish, William Redfish Barger, hooking up with us. BB, right now, Bama favored by about a dozen. Your thoughts, the early concerns and critique of this game this weekend?
22: Well, again, South Carolina's given Alabama fits the last 2 years. They had to hold on 2 years ago and come back last year, but I agree with him. Mm-hmm. Lenore Sellers has been a Heisman, quote, candidate. Yep. He hasn't proven it on the field. That's going to be key turnovers in this game, no question.
1: That's Saturday tonight. Are you ready for some UNA football and good pizza here on 93.9 The Score?
22: Always ready for both of them. And by the way, congratulations to those Atlanta Braves. They sweep the Astros, clinch the National League Eastern Division. Mm-hmm. We'll see. They've got Cincinnati and finish with Miami, and then the playoffs beginning next week.
1: Finally, Bill Shanks in a good mood. It took long enough, didn't it, BB? That's going to take care of business for now. On behalf of BB, Greg, James Blair, the entire crew here, Peril Buck, thank you so much for your time today. Let's tune in again tomorrow at noon to 2 for the Boom on Buck Show back here on Sports Radio 93.9 The Score.

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0: Brockway from the Gainesville Sun on the Resurgent, and Cole Kublik breaking down everything as we are ready to take your phone calls after this.
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7: Today a 30% chance of afternoon showers and thunderstorms with a high around 100. Tonight partly cloudy with a 40% chance of showers and thunderstorms overnight with a low near 70. Tomorrow mostly sunny with a 40% chance of afternoon showers and thunderstorms with a high around 95. Tomorrow night, partly cloudy with a 30% chance of showers overnight and a low near 65. If your Wednesday, mostly sunny with a 20% chance of showers and a high around 90.
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0: Okay, a lot of conversation that has been the same all year. Let me go to calls right now, and Andre starts it all off.
1: The great, and I say the great, Coach Paul Finebaum. First off, listen, you know I was born and raised in Vicksburg, Mississippi. I have never pulled for, rooted for, or really wanted Ole Miss to win, but I will commend them on a great victory. In order to be a great winner, you also have to be a gracious loser. And, you know, what a great quarterback they have, Coach. And that's the difference in the game. We got a good quarterback. Ole Miss has a great quarterback. But you got to be gracious and tip your hat to the Rebels. Ultimately, I think that LSU is a better job. It is. The recruiting, the fan base, the size of the stadium, the NFL players, that all speaks for itself. But, Coach, you know, I heard a little rumor that you were in the locker room giving Ole Miss a pep talk before the game. Is that a...
0: You know, listen, I know some of your brethren think I'm an LSU hater. I'm not. I mean, I would have been more than happy to see LSU win the game. I picked them to win the game. I thought they were going to win the game.
1: You know what, Coach? To be fair, you've gotten hate mail from Florida State. You've gotten hate mail from Alabama. You've gotten hate mail from Michigan. You know, and you've gotten plenty of hate mail from LSU. So you spread it around. It was a time we couldn't have dropped you off in Ann Arbor, Michigan, because they would have tarred and feathered you. But look, man, I want to commend Ole Miss on a great victory. And look, what a great atmosphere it was. I watched the whole game, and I don't think that Kiffin had done a bad job considering it's his first year. Now, Coach, to be fair, though, I don't think you like the man. I don't think you like the man too much.
0: one of these days, the truth's going to come out on Kiffin and me. I mean,
1: it'll be in your next book.
0: Yeah, it's probably not a bad idea. But, you know, he tried to con everybody a couple weeks ago by saying we were good friends. I can tell you right now, Andre, we were okay, but events of the last two or four or five days, the marriage is on the rocks, okay?
1: Did you all have a prenup?
0: Well, I did with him. He didn't need one with me because I don't have anything.
1: Hey, Coach, man, thanks for taking my call. I always enjoy your show.
0: Thank you very much. I do want to say one thing, though, about the Ole Miss people. You know, in spite of what the cartoon character, better known as the governor down there, tried to act like, I thought the Ole Miss community could not have performed better. There were just a handful of incidents, nothing serious that I'm aware of. And I think the Ole Miss community really deserves enormous praise for handling the most difficult weekend I think anybody has ever been faced for a college football game with just simply an amazing amount of success. Thank you very much. Let me check in with Stacy in Birmingham. Stacy.
2: Paul, what's up? What's up, Paul? Hey. There was a lot of people drunk in that stadium at Ole Miss, you know. But there was one person that was sober. That was Pete Golden, baby. You don't want to mess with Pete when he's sober. And I hate it for Lane Kiffin, man. I hate it for Lane Kiffin, but hey, it happens sometimes, man. He was heartbroken. You should have saw him. But in reference to you and Lane Kiffin, there was one coach that you tried to mess with, just like you messed with Kiff. And his name is Nick Saban. But see, that didn't go well for you, Paul. Once you go mess with DeBoer, go kick on DeBoer. Because as I said last week, Alabama, we are in trouble. What you think about that, Paul?
0: Well, first of all, Stacy, thanks for the call. I mean, nobody had more respect for Saban than I did. And I think over the 17 years we had, I think the relationship was extremely strong. As far as DeBoer is concerned, I don't really understand all the hate. The team is 3-0. It has been shaky at times, but unlike a lot of schools, they are not underwater. Dr. Retta is up next.
3: Hello, my Paul. Listen, Paul, I was so happy to see you looking energized and revived over the weekend. I was a little concerned about you last week. You looked like you were irritated and a bit drained, so I prayed for you, and you certainly did look better. Now, Paul, first of all, I do agree with what Pat Forty said about the SEC, and I'm really elated that notwithstanding all the convoluted scenarios about college football, that the actual product on the field doesn't corroborate the negativity. I think you would agree, Paul, that the games were exciting and energizing and authentic. Now, I do believe we still have to solve some of the entities that would have a deleterious effect in the long run. Paul, before I ask you the question that I have in my mind at this time, I want you to give two messages for me. The first is to Stacy from Alabama and Dominique from Florida, and tell them they need to cool it, Paul. They need to back away from all of the negative, truculent statements that they are making about Alabama and become a real fan with us and pull for our coach and pull for the team. Finally, Paul, I want you to tell Riverboat Captain Darryl from Louisiana that Dr. Retta says hotty-totty to him. Finally, Paul, I have a question. I watched Lenora Sellers, and I was a bit concerned about what seemed to have been his tentative moves and the things that he did. Do you think, Paul, that he has regressed, or is it just that he doesn't have the help that he needs around him? I love you, Paul. Take good care of yourself. Roll Tide, roll.
0: Thank you. Let me table that answer because I think it's a legitimate one, especially with South Carolina heading to Alabama this weekend. Quick break. More of your phone calls straight ahead. 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
8: The Raiders beat the Chargers yesterday 26-14. The Chargers have dropped their first two home games of the season to start 0-2. The Chargers are the second team since 1926 to lose back-to-back home games by double digits against teams that had a sub-200 win percentage the year before. Next for Los Angeles, the Chargers go to Buffalo in Week 3. I'm Chris Black.
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12: 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Atlanta Braves yesterday, winners in Houston. They beat the Astros 4-2. The Braves are now 92-64. The Braves have clinched the division title. Braves are back home tomorrow to start a series with Cincinnati. On the NASCAR Cup Series Saturday night at Bristol Motor Speedway, Joey Logano was the winner while Kyle Larson was second and Carson Hocevar was third. Christopher Bell and Ty Gibbs rounded out the top five. The Atlanta Falcons couldn't get things going yesterday. The Falcons lost at home to the Panthers 34-3. Falcons are 0-2. Saints went on the road, got a big win in Baltimore. They beat the Ravens 24-17. Saints are now 1-1 on the season. Tonight, catch Monday Night Football as the Rams host the Giants, joined in progress after UNA Football Night. 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
0: BP, this one's for you, Lemon Pepper fans. Who's got the sauce? Zach.

0: Welcome back. Chris is up next.
1: Paul, great to talk to you as always. Paul, I need your help with something, and I think this is something that you will certainly have an educated opinion on. You were in Auburn Friday. Great crowds came by. A lot of people came by, took pictures with you. You saw, I think, some excitement there. You went out Friday night. You saw the downtown Auburn. I'm sure there was a lot of excitement, not just seeing you, but for the game in general. SEC Nation, great crowd there. You were one of the, I think, guys on the show that was really trying to hype the crowd up. You know our fan base. You saw it live. You were there. The only thing that was different was the same was the result on the field. So my question is, what I need help with is, what am I missing? What are we missing? I mean, I understand the mistakes we made with Harsin and Hugh Freeze, but in today's football, that's not an excuse anymore. I heard what you said on Mac and Cube this morning, and I don't want to give Cohen that much credit, but I'm saying, why can other schools seem to, in 1 year, fix it and get it right, and then we look exactly the same? And I'm not trying to give up on Golish or anything. I think all the stuff he's done internally has been great, but the product I'm seeing on the field looks eerily similar to what I've seen. I mean, is it because have we got quarterback wrong again? Was John Sumrall right and probably not wanting DJ Durkin forced on him? I'm just saying, with your time down there and your time going to other schools, and you've seen schools that have flipped around in a year, what am I missing? Help me
0: well,
1: out.
0: Well, I hated to say what I did today, and it's gotten some attention. I said the game was lost Thanksgiving weekend when John Cone, the athletic director, just flat out blew it and ended up losing John Sumrall. And Chris, you're somebody that is in the know at Auburn. You're connected to a lot of important people. Thanksgiving weekend, was there any doubt going into the weekend? Was there any doubt in your mind that John Sumrall was not only going to be the next coach at Auburn, but in many respects, maybe the next Pat Dye?
1: No, I mean, Paul, I told every one of my friends, I put it out there, I said, this is a done deal, because it really was a done deal until after he left town, somebody screwed it up, which that was one person that screwed it up.
0: And I went ahead and said the person to blame is John Cone. I'm not blaming the president. He doesn't negotiate contracts. And I know for a fact that John Cone, a week or two earlier, was very high on Sumrall. I know that. And how would I know for a fact? It's pretty obvious if you interpret what I just said there. Golish was under consideration. There's no question. But Golish was already looking to Arkansas because he didn't think he was going to get the Auburn job, or maybe looking to Florida, if depending on what Sumrall did. And I wasn't there when John Cone decided to get cute. I wasn't there when he shoved DJ Durkin down John Sumrall's throat. Now, again, they're both defensive coaches. I don't know the history. I really have no earthly idea. I wasn't there, Chris, when a guy who has blown more money on Hugh Freeze and other coaches decided to try to get cute in the negotiations. But I do know what I saw Saturday night, and it was embarrassing. That score was not indicative. I realized most people were watching the other game. I mean, Auburn just got beat physically up and down the field, and only because of a late score did that game even look semi-respectable. But the final score did not matter, Chris. The only thing that mattered, whether Auburn won or lost the game against a program that was pretty equal to them over the last couple of years, and they lost.
1: No, that was easily what you used to call the stats of that game at the end were, that was from the Sunday morning Birmingham News. I mean, because people didn't see the game, they'd look at it and go, oh, what a close game. That was a three-score game. I mean, let's just forget that it was close. I'm glad to see the kids didn't just lose it and walk off the field or anything like that. But that's not like you said, you've got to win that game. Paul, do you know how many days it's been since we won an SEC game inside of Jordan-Hare Stadium?
0: I heard that number Friday night, and I literally almost fell off the roof at one of those downtown places.
1: 650-plus days since we've won an SEC game inside the—
0: And let me add one more thing, Chris, okay? Let me add one more thing. It was 2 years ago this past weekend that I sat, because of bad weather, remember that was the hurricane that swept through the South,
1: yes,
0: and did terrible destruction. We had to be inside. And I remember sitting there in whatever that building is called, inside the complex. And I sat there with John Cohn, and he lectured me chapter and verse, statistic after statistic, about why hiring Hugh Freeze was such a great idea. He told me, and I know you probably saw the interview, Chris, about what a disaster Harsin was. That was somebody else's hire. And how great Hugh Freeze has brought that program back, A, B, C, D, E, across the board. And then, of course, he had to fire Hugh Freeze because nothing worked out. And this is his hire, just like Hugh Freeze was his hire. There was no accountability for blowing the Hugh Freeze hire. There should be accountability if this one doesn't work out.
1: Yeah, in today's world, with the NIL money we have, I mean, is it truly falls at Cohen's feet? I mean, I understand the summer.
0: He's the front man. And Chris, let me say one more thing. I know I'm jumping all over the place here. I've been to Auburn a million times. I've been covering that program 45 years, but I spent a lot of time downtown. I was blown away by the amount of money being put into that community. It is astonishing. It deserves to be a top 10 program. And if it can't be, then something has to give. And I know Cohn's the AD, but there blame goes around, but he's at the top of the food chain. Thank you, Chris. We will take a break. Billy Lucci, blame is going around College Station today as well, and we're coming right back. There's nothing worse than waking up sick, and this time of the year, with the kids back in school surrounded by hundreds of others, yours may bring home a whole new world of viruses and bacteria your family may have no immunity to. No kids? Viruses are everywhere, and one ugly strain just showed up. 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
7: The Alabama State Council on the Arts has announced that $3.9 million in grant money will be going to over 200 organizations throughout the state. The funding will be to advance theatrical productions, festivals, and concert events, along with educational programs and after-school arts. The grant money is coming from the National Endowment for the Arts, as well as the Alabama State Legislature. I'll be back with more Alabama stories after this.
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7: State Senator Arthur Orr is talking about the negative effects of illegal aliens who continue to break the law while living here in the U.S. Orr was a guest on WVNN out of Huntsville.
9: When I pick up the newspapers and I look and see, you know, there was this shooting, there was this, there was that crime, and I then look and see, and then I notice the name, and then I notice so many times a detainer with ICE has been put on the defendant. And I, you know, okay, well, we know he broke into this country or she broke into this country, and now they're being held on an ICE detainer because they murdered somebody or whatever. The law breaking that started at the border and through not reporting and not obeying the rules, you know, it then enters our society. And how many times have we seen those that are not supposed to be here breaking our laws and harming Americans in the process? And
10: yeah,
9: they need to go home.
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3: 93.9 The Score weather. Tonight, partly cloudy with a 40% chance of showers and thunderstorms overnight with a low near 70. Tomorrow, mostly sunny with a 40% chance of afternoon showers and thunderstorms with a high around 95. Tomorrow night, partly cloudy with a 30% chance of showers overnight and a low near 65. If you're Wednesday, mostly sunny with a 20% chance of showers and a high around 90. Your weather from 93.9 The Score.
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7: There are a lot of fair things to criticize Dan Quinn for. I don't think this is one of them. If you're being aggressive on the road, knowing that the Cowboys have scored in three of their first four possessions in that game, you realize you were going to have to put some points on the board. Your defense was having trouble being able to contain them and get stops. I have no issue with him being aggressive before the half. I'm not going to pin Jaden Daniels' injury on Dan Quinn's decision to be aggressive when it comes to game management. It was a fluke. Offensive lineman steps on the quarterback's foot on the way back. Jaden tries to brace himself and ends up dislocating his elbow. I can't blame that on the head coach's play call. It's not as if he's calling that play to put his quarterback in harm's way.
8: I'm not going to talk about Shane Steichen and the way that he approached the game versus the Chiefs and then somehow villainize Dan Quinn for wanting to be aggressive. I'm not going to do that.
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13: Paul Feinbaum here. 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Who's got the sauce? Zaxby's. We are back, and Ray is up next. Good afternoon, Ray.
14: Hey, buddy. Buddy, we're all feeling inspired today, aren't we?
13: Yes, sir.
14: Good Lord. All that money around that program. I mean, we were talking about Arkansas last week, Paul. Texas A&M, I mean, that's another level entirely. All that money, and Kentucky comes to town and kicks that butt for them. But, you know, thanks to my internet provider, their little truck was rattling up and down the road all day Friday. They knocked my internet out. So I didn't have any college football over the internet, but I did have enough sense to have an antenna. And I got to watch Georgia and Arkansas. And another thing, Paul, that brought to bear the terrible Big Ten games that were on Saturday. Oh, my God. That was the god-awfulest. And one of the god-awfulest, USC just about got beat. Just about got beat by a 29-point underdog. So don't give me any crap about Big Ten SEC. But anyway, back to Arkansas. You know, out there, they've got more problems there than just their athletic director, Paul. I don't know if you watched that game or not.
13: I was spared. I take it back. I did watch some of it. I watched about 20 minutes of it, and I couldn't handle it anymore.
14: Did you watch enough of it to see his quarterback substitution patterns?
13: It was terrible.
14: I mean, he names a starter and plays him one series and brings in the guy that he brought with him. And then at the end of half, he puts his other guy back in, and in the second half, same thing. Dude's nuts, man. I mean.
13: By the way, Ray, that was another game. It was 45-17. It felt like about 66-0.
14: And another thing, Paul, honestly, and I'm as sincere as I can be about this, how many more bare knees are we going to see get hit before the NCAA – you know, does something about it? I mean, somebody's going to get seriously hurt. I saw it several times this past weekend, I didn't see a messed up instant replay, but you know what I do know? I know it did happen. I just didn't see it. See you later, buddy.
13: Thank you very much. Craig is up next in Madison, Mississippi.
15: Good afternoon, Paul. How are you?
13: Great. Thank you.
15: First of all, as a State fan, I want to make sure I meet that Billy character next time we go into Kyle Field, because he sounds like he's a pretty nice guy, fun to hang with. But I wanted to talk about the fellow from Auburn, because we had that idiot John Cohen as AD at Mississippi State before he went to Auburn. And this is the guy, I want people to realize, this is the guy that hired Joe Moorhead. The guy that likes to kick rocks. That's his famous quote. He also let go Vic Schaefer, who took us to two women's national championship games. He was Texas came in and offered him a salary, and he was told to mash it, and he didn't do it, and so Vic left. So this is the kind of character that you're working with, and there's always something you got to know about John Cohen. He thinks he's the smartest man in the room. I don't care what the conversation's about. He thinks he knows more about it than anybody else.
13: Well, He may be IQ wise the smartest man in the room. In fact, he's a really bright guy. His father was a constitutional law professor at the University of Alabama. But I would grade the Moorhead hire, the Freeze hire, as complete disasters. And we don't know yet about Alex Gorsh. But Alex Gorsh, rightly or wrongly, will always be judged against John Sumrall. Thank you very, very much. Let me check in with Bash next. Hey, Bash.
16: Man, thank you, Bash brother. And I'm glad I listened to the first hour of the show, because I would have been like all the rest of the Alabama fans, Paul. But after what I've heard so far, let me ask you a question. Which fan base do you think is more depressed coming into this Monday? The Auburn Tigers or the A&M Aggies?
13: I think probably A&M, because they expected to compete this year for a title. But the Auburn folks, I can guarantee you, they're angry. They're not angry at their own coach, though. They're just angry at the fact that they lost at home again in an electric atmosphere, and they just can't get past that.
16: 100%. I can offer what I think is the reason why they aren't having as much success up to this point in the season. It, to me, Paul, would have been the result of my Alabama Crimson Tide had DeBoer gone with Austin Mack instead of Keelan Russell, because that's what we're seeing right now with Alex Golis giving Byron Brown the keys to the Mercedes to go out there and, you know, be the starting quarterback for the Auburn Tigers, where so many good players and before him have done that. But he has regressed, just like Marcel Reed had. Don't you agree?
13: Yeah, and by the way, there's a reason. I know Brown had great success against Florida and a couple other teams, but overall, he's playing inferior competition, and he's not doing that anymore.
16: Right, and he did have that one cap in his season last year when he went into Gainesville and beat the Florida Gators, and then he was going to come into Auburn. He had the momentum of, I've already beaten this team before. But you said it, Paul. The Billy Napier era is over, and I think, can you confirm this for me, Paul, because I forgot to do this. Did Billy Napier ever get the Florida Gators into the top 25? And in 3 weeks into the new coach Sumrall's tenure, he's already broke the top 25.
13: Yeah, he did get them once or twice. It happened.
16: I know. My bad.
13: But the one thing about Napier, though, he couldn't coach a lick. But they did recruit well, and I think some of that is evidenced by what you're seeing or what you saw Saturday night.
16: Yeah, I mean, the recruitment process. I mean, these are two new SEC coaches in their third game into the season, first game into the conference. So my one thing, though, I will say about the A&M when Expire came on here, and I thought that was hilarious. He is so angry. It's like he did come on the show Thursday and give you a warning, which you didn't want to hear about, which he actually had a point. But I will say that he wants to criticize his coaches for, like, you're the reason our players are regressing. But let me remind you something, Paul, I saw after the NC State debacle in the head coach's press conference. He's like, I can't hold on to the ball for these players. Like, what do you think about that?
13: Well, I mean, I've met Dave Doran, and I think overall in 14 years at a really crummy place to coach football, he's done a moderately good job, but he will probably never get over that. And the one thing you say after that is you just blame yourself. By the way, in 2022, Florida got up to number 12, Bash. So there you go. Up against the break. We are coming right back with more of your phone calls after this.
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23: 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Patrick Mahomes looked like his vintage self last night in the Chiefs' 33-30 overtime win over the Colts. Mahomes threw for 382 yards and 3 touchdowns as the Chiefs move to 2-0 on the season. The Chiefs head to Miami next week to face the Dolphins. I'm Adam Abdallah.
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26: 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The Atlanta Falcons couldn't get things going yesterday. The Falcons lost at home to the Panthers 34-3. Falcons are 0-2. Saints went on the road, got a big win in Baltimore. They beat the Ravens 24-17. Saints are now 1-1 on the season. Atlanta Braves yesterday, winners in Houston. They beat the Astros 4-2. The Braves are now 92-64. The Braves have clinched the division title. Braves are back home tomorrow to start a series with Cincinnati. On the NASCAR Cup Series Saturday night at Bristol Motor Speedway, Joey Logano was the winner while Kyle Larson was second and Carson Hocevar was third. Christopher Bell and Ty Gibbs rounded out the top five. Tonight, catch Monday Night Football as the Rams host the Giants, joined in progress after UNA Football Night. I'm John Thayer with the Sports Flash, presented by Progressive on 93.9, The Score.
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0: We are back, and let's check in with Scotty, who's up next. Hey, Scotty.
1: Hey, Paul. How you doing today?
0: We are doing great.
1: I tell you what, I was driving up I-95, and I kept seeing these signs. South of the border, great place. South of the border, unbelievable sight. I get there, and there was nothing. Lane Kiffin is the south of the border of college football. ads everywhere. And when you get there, there's nothing. But I will say this about the Ole Miss quarterback. That kid can play. I just hope he can stay healthy. If they didn't win another game the rest of the year, Pete has done his job. He has done his job to beat LSU. I just hope that quarterback can stay healthy, because the one thing they did show during the game, LSU every now and then could get some pressure on him and stop him and make him throw an interception or catch him. But it's going to take one heck of an athletic defense to stop Trinidad Champlis. And I think Georgia-Ole Miss game is going to be a big game. And I'm calling an upset right now in Knoxville. I believe that the Volunteers are going to pull it out against Texas. Thank you, Paul.
0: Thank you. Yeah, I mean, that's a possibility. That would not be of the upset possibilities this weekend. I think that's among the higher probabilities. Doug is up next in South Carolina. Hello, Doug.
2: Hey, how you doing, Mr. Paul?
0: We're doing great. Thank you.
2: Well, let me tell you, I know for a fact that this year, I've been watching the Southeastern Conference, and I said, tell you, top to bottom, there's not a weak team in the Southeastern Conference. And there's about four or five there that have a chance. Now, I watched that Ole Miss LSU game, and I loved every minute of it. And that boy Chambers, he is nothing but the real deal. And I believe he's going to be the top candidate for the Heisman. Now, as far as Clemson is concerned, that quarterback we had grew up. But there's a tough schedule ahead, and I don't believe that they're gonna have the record that they've had in previous years. And if Dabo don't have a good record, he could be on the ropes. I mean, it's just that simple. I'll let you talk now, because I know you need to say something back.
0: Well, first of all, thank you for the call, Doug. I still think Dabo it would take a great deal to unload him. Thank you for the call. Let me check in with Mike up in down in Florida. Hello, Mike.
3: Hello, Paul. Thank you for taking my call.
0: Thank you.
3: Well, you answered my question earlier. I called in about to see the difference of what being Billy Napier and John Summerall is. But you answered my question. So what do you think the chances are of Jaden Ball becoming the Heisman Trophy candidate this year?
0: Thanks for the call, Mike. First of all, a Heisman candidate is always a possibility. He's good enough. It's just a matter of whether his team is on the national stage. It's very difficult to win from the back. Greg is up next in Alabama. Hello, Greg.
4: Hey, Paul, how you doing?
0: Doing great.
4: Hey, I just want to talk about the Big Ten. They can kick them out from now, but they overtaking the SEC. How many teams Big Ten got in the top 10? How many teams SEC got in the Big Ten? And they call it the Big Ten Conference. It should be the Big Four Conference, because they ain't got four schools in there that could even represent in the Big Ten. So, Big Ten fans, shut up your mouth. Thank you, Paul.
0: Appreciate that. We're in total agreement with you there. Tyler in Mississippi, next. Good afternoon.
5: Paul, Hail State. You know, I think that I'm not happy about us being ranked. I don't think we should be, because these are teams that we should be beating. You know, we should have went to South Carolina and beat South Carolina. We should have went to Minnesota and beat Minnesota. And I don't want to be ranked. Don't rank us. But I do think the hype around Kamario Taylor is true. Now, I'm not going to say what Nick Saban said and call him the truth and the light. You know, I think that's reserved for Jesus Christ. But I think he is the Heisman candidate. And I don't think there's a, you know, even with Trinidad Chambliss beating LSU, I don't see another quarterback doing what Kamario Taylor does.
0: And, yeah, let me tell everybody about the Heisman, though. And Heisman talk in September is foolhardy because I've seen a lot of Heisman favorites at this moment of the season before the first day of fall fade off. I am most interested in how Ole Miss plays with some injuries because Lacy is a big deal. And you could see that in the second half. And I'm, what is the latest? I'm trying to see how long he is going to be, or what is exactly his status? Because I think that is critical. The understatement of the year. He makes Chambliss a lot better because. So he's a game time decision this weekend. Thanks for the call. We are heading to Weston up next. Hey, Weston, go right ahead.
6: Hey, Paul, just calling from Oxford, Mississippi here. Me and my roommates are calling in. Just wanted to let you know if this is what we are expecting out of the fraud Lane Kiffin himself this weekend. Go Rebels.
0: Okay, thank you. Corey in Atlanta. Hello, Corey.
7: Good afternoon, Paul. I have a question here. You're starting, Paul Feinbaum is starting a power conference, 16 teams. Are you taking more coaches from the SEC or the Big Ten?
0: Well, I mean, I think we're. I mean, the Big Ten has an amazing group of coaches. I think I have to lay them all out, but I'm certainly taking Ryan Day. I like Kyle Whittingham. I think Cignetti ought to be on that list. I want to think about Matt Campbell. Probably ought to be on that list. I mean, I'm now four or five in. Lincoln Riley doesn't do much for me. I would look at Ferentz is. Toward the end of his career, I would probably pass on Bielema. I just don't have enough money to feed him. We'll take a short break. We are coming right back.
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16: The Alabama Board of Nursing is still continuing forward with an old-school method of paper applications following a cyber attack of its website. The online services were compromised ever since September 1st, forcing the services offline for about 80,000 nurses who are now sending in paper applications to the board in order to renew their licenses. The window for nursing license renewal runs from September 1st to the end of December. The board's executive officer told 1819 News that some of the systems and services have been restored to online activity, but a full restoration will take additional time. The source of that cyber attack has yet to be disclosed by either the nursing board or forensic investigators. I'll be back with more Alabama stories after this.
17: 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At 1819 News, the podcast, we are in pursuit of a free and flourishing Alabama. 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
16: Two Mississippi men were arrested in Atmore this past weekend. The men are now facing drug trafficking charges after a traffic stop of their vehicle resulted in the discovery of 300 grams of cocaine, marijuana, as well as $7,000 in cash. The two men are from Moss Point, Mississippi. The men are currently in the Escambia County Detention Center awaiting a bond hearing. A 68-year-old man was found dead in the town of Opp this past weekend. The man was discovered lying on the back lawn of an apartment complex on Lakeview Drive. The Alabama Law Enforcement Agency is now involved in determining cause of death. I'm Andrea Tice.
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0: see this weekend. Kevin Brockway joining us from Gainesville, and we are going to take a short break.
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4: 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Tonight, partly cloudy with a 40% chance of showers and thunderstorms overnight with a low near 70. Tomorrow, mostly sunny with a 40% chance of afternoon showers and thunderstorms with a high around 95. Tomorrow night, partly cloudy with a 30% chance of showers overnight and a low near 65. If you're Wednesday, mostly sunny with a 20% chance of showers and a high around 90. Your weather from 93.9 The Score.
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6: A member of the Democrat Executive Committee for Perry County was assaulted over the weekend. Robert Shepard says he was attacked outside of the Perry County Courthouse after leaving an executive committee meeting. Shepard says he was hit in the head and had to receive medical attention. He did not reveal who his attacker was, but Shepard did say he believes it was premeditated. Shepard has been a very vocal critic of the Perry County Commissioner Albert Turner, who recently lost in a Democrat primary. Another member of the Perry County Executive Committee, Kamisha Alvarado, says that Lamont Howard is the one who attacked Shepard. In fact, Howard has since been arrested by the Perry County Sheriff's Office and is facing multiple charges related to this case. I'll be back with more Alabama stories after this.
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6: A Birmingham man has entered a guilty plea to charges of a quadruple homicide. Lamarion Charlie will now be put in prison for 30 years as a result of his guilty plea. He pleaded guilty to the shooting deaths of four men at a car wash back in February of 2024. One of the victims had his child with him when he was shot and killed by Charlie. The Montgomery Whitewater Park has released more details on its sudden closure for the season at the start of September. The statements from the park ownership say that public operations will be halted for the winter months in order for certain necessary maintenance and repairs to be made. The statement goes on to say that the repairs are necessary for the long-term success of the park. I'm Andrea Tice.
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5: 93.9 The Score weather. Tonight, partly cloudy with a 40% chance of showers and thunderstorms overnight with a low near 70. Tomorrow, mostly sunny with a 40% chance of afternoon showers and thunderstorms with a high around 95. Tomorrow night, partly cloudy with a 30% chance of showers overnight and a low near 65. If you're Wednesday, mostly sunny with a 20% chance of showers and a high around 90. Your weather from 93.9 The Score.
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14: 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If anything, I'm more careful.
15: 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And now he's in prison. If you feel different,

0: How about these games this weekend? USA goes to Kentucky. Vanderbilt and Auburn. Do you know that Vanderbilt has beaten Auburn a couple of times in a row? Missouri at Mississippi State. I am locked into that game. And then the Brian from Tulsa special. He will be doing the call for Tulsa and Arkansas. Let's check in with William in Alaska. Good afternoon.
1: Good afternoon, Paul. Just calling to check into South Carolina sports. Had a bad day for the Gamecocks, a pretty good day for the Tigers this past Saturday. End of season, who do you think still has a job? Dabo, Beamer, both, or none of them?
0: I think one of them will have a job.
1: Anything more?
0: No, I'd rather not commit to who it is yet. Mike is up next in Atlanta. Hello, Mike. Hey, Mike, you there? Don't hear Mike. Dylan in Jasper, Alabama. Hello, Dylan. Good afternoon.
2: Good afternoon, Paul. Thank you for taking my call. You know, I'd like to congratulate Brian for being the first Tulsa fan to call in to the Paul Feinbaum show. That's pretty cool and everything. And good luck to Tulsa on playing Arkansas this weekend. But, you know, I wanted to ask you a question. Didn't Clemson get beat by South Carolina a few years ago when Spencer Rattler was the quarterback?
0: Clemson has lost the last two times in Clemson. Yes, correct.
2: So Lardass is just coming in here bumping his gums about nothing, ain't he? I mean, he wanted to throw some shots at Auburn. You know, Chris, why don't y'all actually play somebody? I mean, the ACC is just terrible. I mean, the level of competition, it's unreal. I mean, at least Auburn played somebody. I mean, hell, that was actually one of the better games, Auburn and Florida. They were throwing blows at each other. I mean, Florida was the better team, obviously, but still, though, it was a great game. It was a hell of a lot better than that boar fest with North Carolina. Dabo almost got his ass whooped by Bill Belichick.
0: The idea that I immediately laughed when you said that is just so bizarre, considering we're talking about a one-of-one in the NFL.
2: Oh, my God. I'm telling you, it is such a dumpster fire in Clemson. I mean, they're probably begging him to retire so they don't have to just embarrass him, you know, just saying, oh, we fired Dabo Swinney. They're going to ask him to resign at the end of the year because it's so bad. When you can't win in that conference right there, there's no hope. I mean, And then, you know, last week he was talking about, you know, Virginia. Didn't Virginia get their ass whooped this week?
0: By West Virginia.
2: I'll be honest with you, Chris. I don't think, you know, talking football or anything is your thing. You know, we can do a spelling contest or something like that, but you'd probably suck at that too. But anyway, the dirtiest player in the game is out of here.
0: I hear cheering in the background. Let's check in with Stemp in Texas. Hello, Stemp.
3: Hey, Paul, thanks for letting me buzz in on this Monday. I think there's a scenario where you can say Oklahoma won their last game of the season this past weekend. I mean, because looking at their schedule, there's a really high chance that they're on the losing end of every single one of their upcoming games. So, you know, that means there's a good chance Sooner Boy Brian will be patching up holes in his wall all the way up till next March when Porter Moser keeps the snowball rolling, letting him down with another NIT appearance. And, you know, Paul, now on to Texas. You know, they'll beat Oklahoma here in a few weeks, but I don't want to hear this letdown game stuff when it comes to UTSA. You know, after ascending to number one in the polls, they should have put up 60-plus in that game. Offensively, that should have looked like a track meet for Texas. You know, Arch, he should have had video game stats and Heisman numbers, Paul. I mean, it should have looked like Sark was on the sideline controlling him with a joystick. And Sark says he don't want him to be Archie or Peyton or Vince Young or Colt McCoy. Well, you know what, Sark? The fans, they want you to be Mac Brown and bring him another national title. So why don't you just shut up and do your post-game interviews and quit chirping? And you know, Paul, I just don't think Texas is all cracked up with what they are to be. You know, so as for the Longhorns, it's going to be a bumpy ride over there in Rocky Top. And lastly, Paul, the defensive side of the ball for the Crimson Tide is what legend said showed him something against Kentucky. Hey, is he talking about the defense that just gave up 36 points to an Auburn reject quarterback? I mean, so I don't care which one it is. Give me the Beamer, the Benzer, or the Bentley. Gamecocks take down the Tide this weekend. And someone told me legend lost a lot of weight. Well, how'd he lose it, Paul? Running away from security at the SEC Media Days? Why don't you go tell him to tie a string to a doorknob and take care of them few loose hangers that he got left in his mouth? Irish, fire that thing in there.
0: Chris is up next, calling back for what reason, we don't know.
4: Oh, hey, Paul, you sit on the sideline. This right here is for that stuttering dude you always want to pump up all the time. Let me tell you something, man. You keep talking about Dabo need to be fire, or we're going to get rid of Dabo.
0: I mean, I've heard enough of this call. I'm going to Brian from Tulsa next to try to improve the quality.
5: Paul, thank you so much. Chris, just shut up. Quit your whine. Nobody gives a rat's ass about you. Anyway, Paul, Stip, at least Oklahoma made it to a postseason tournament. What have y'all done? And by the way, who have you really played this season? Oh, nobody, Paul. Nobody, Stip. And Paul, and one more thing before I let you go. The last part of my call, I'm just so disappointed. I am so upset with Oklahoma. I feel like ripping my hair out and almost look like you, Paul. That's how angry I was.
0: Hey, by the way, Notre Dame played for the national championship 2 years ago. Oklahoma, when was the last time Oklahoma played for the, or you were a Tulsa fan now? I can't remember. Let's continue with, Swamp Dog is up next.
6: Good afternoon, Paul. Thanks for taking my call, man. Hey, yeah, give me a T for Texas and give me that T for Tennessee, too. I take the T for Tennessee over the T for Texas any day of the week. But I want to talk to you a little bit about the Auburn and Florida game. Florida won the game, and I was talking to Chris Doering a little while back about Florida. I was curious to see which one of these teams was going to go in the right direction because they're very similar, in my opinion. And Florida took the next step, looked like to me. And I asked Chris Doering about how you like playing the Georgia-Florida game in Atlanta. He said, no, I don't like that. I don't like that at all. And then I asked him again. I said, how would you like to play Georgia twice in Atlanta this year? He said, yeah, I would like that because that would be the SEC championship game in Atlanta against Georgia if Florida gets there. And looks like they got a shot at it. You know, you never can tell.
0: Well, you know, Swamp Dog, it's a little bit early, but I appreciate the call. John is up next in St. Louis. Hey, John.
7: Hey, Paul, real quick here for Chris. Or not Chris, but my buddy down in Tulsa, Brian. I'm going to tell you, ask your mom and dad if you would talk to me. I'm old, Chris, and you're very arrogant and condescending. I'm old enough to be their parents, and quit talking to me like that, you jerk, Chris, or not Chris. Brian and Tulsa, you're a jerk. Good night, Brian.
0: Man, we're on quite a heater here with calls, aren't we? Let me check in with Billy D next.
8: Hey, Paul. Hell State, my brother from another mother.
0: You bet.
8: Paul, we had this conversation in April. I told you about Kamario Taylor, and you kind of blew me off, you know, and I said, this guy is something special. What is it, 3 state championships at Mississippi? Do you know that?
0: I'm pretty up to date since we interviewed him the other day.
8: Oh, okay. Well, there you go, man. All right, so now you're relevant, right? And so now it all means something.
0: No, I'm just simply saying that we had Kamario on the other day, so I was fairly well prepared for the call, unlike you, who's regurgitating a call from March. Al is up next from Memphis. Good afternoon.
9: Hey, Paul. How you doing, buddy?
0: Very well. Thank you.
9: You would think all the money that LSU paid these guys to play football Lane could find a quarterback who could throw a five-yard pass to an open receiver to try to win the game.
0: And he was open, by the way, wide open.
9: But, yeah, he was open, yeah. And 5 yards, I could throw a pass 5 yards.
0: Yeah, no, absolutely.
9: Okay. Have a good day, Paul. Thanks.
0: Thank you. I mean, that's a fair point. I mean, Leavitt couldn't get it over the linebacker. That's where the game was won or lost. I will tell you, had they completed that pass, they would have blown the two-point conversion, guaranteed. Ole Miss was going to win that game regardless. Quick break, 30 minutes remaining here, although I'm thinking about what league going home right now.
10: There's nothing worse than waking up sick. 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
1: 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Atlanta Braves yesterday, winners in Houston. They beat the Astros 4-2. The Braves are now 92-64. The Braves have clinched the division title. Braves are back home tomorrow to start a series with Cincinnati. On the NASCAR Cup Series Saturday night at Bristol Motor Speedway, Joey Logano was the winner while Kyle Larson was second and Carson Hocevar was third. Christopher Bell and Ty Gibbs rounded out the top five. The Atlanta Falcons couldn't get things going yesterday. The Falcons lost at home to the Panthers 34-3. Falcons are 0-2. Saints went on the road, got a big win in Baltimore. They beat the Ravens 24-17. Saints are now 1-1. On the season. Tonight, catch Monday Night Football as the Rams host the Giants, joined in progress after UNA Football Night. 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
25: Execution, execution, execution, Paul. I mean, goal is what? Just put me in the electric chair, brother. I mean, when are we going to get back to the fundamentals of football, wrapping up tackles? I mean, what are we playing, cushion defense? I mean, what is this, fingernail paint? It's standing in the paint Monday, Paul. And I'm watching my team Saturday night, and I'm looking at it, and I'm sitting there, I'm like, this is finger paint standing in the paint week. Because what in the world are we doing down there? I mean, come on, DJ. Come on, Alex. We can't play. Byron Brown holds the ball long enough to have a 15-minute segment on a Paul Feinbaum show. It's so sad. He's so far behind right now. I mean, I don't know if he's just he just don't have it upstairs in between the ears. The reaction, he don't have the reads. He don't have the ability to stand in the SEC and play quarterback. And you told me I had one of the best quarterbacks in the country. Well, then I got one of the worst coaches in the country too. Because somebody's lying. It's you or me. I don't know, Alex Golish, but you're gonna have to turn it around quick. And I'm going to tell you something, Cohen. You should have been out of there faster than a fly off of my daggum chicken wings. I can tell you right now, something's got to give, and it's you, Cohen. You sucked at Mississippi State. You suck at Auburn. And now we got all these Mississippi State fans popping out of the woodworks. You notice that, Paul? Talking about a Heisman Trophy. Heisman Trophy. At week three, we got Heisman talk on these quarterbacks. I mean, y'all need to pipe down, put the brakes on, long season, just like everybody else. And another thing, y'all come out to woodworks, but you don't ever call all year long. You just start calling. You like Tennessee fans. Y'all just call when it's convenient. Y'all don't call for bruises and the beats and the bruises and the blacks and the blues. You call over. You call because you won a game or two. Well, until you stand up in the paint and really prove yourself, y'all need to stop, put your Billy D telephones down, and quit calling this show. And, Chris, I'm going to tell you something. We didn't get our rear end stomped 52-10 by nobody. You did. By a mid-tier LSU that got proved the other night. So you are just exactly what you've always been. And you know what, Paul, going back to Auburn, I feel like it's just deja vu again with Auburn, Paul. I feel like I went over my fifth grade desk and I pulled out some gum somebody stuck up underneath there. Now I'm having to chew it again. Where are we at, and when are we going to get it right? War damn eagle, and I am not happy.
0: Got that impression. Thank you for the call. Kale is up next in Dallas. Hello, Kale.
2: Hey, Paul. Yeah, AJ set the bar high right there, but looking at his profile picture, hope he can go sell a few used car sales later today. The reason we have been in the woodwork, is I don't know if anybody in my lifetime has ever lost their coach to death and had to fire their DC the next year because obviously he was incapable. I love what Arnett's doing right now. And I don't think people understand the fact that we knew this was going to happen. So we were just kind of holding back a little bit, waiting. Before we can say anything, we got to have a program, and we all trust Levy. But the number one thing that upsets me most right now is the fact that I've got all my friends, instead of congratulating us on actually being ranked for the first time in 4 years, already saying, and like Dave Portnoy's tale too, saying, oh, well, where's Kamari going? He's going to Miami. This man went to the same high school as Jeffrey Simmons, grew up 30 minutes down the road, was watching the games when I was there, 2011 to 2016, with Dak Prescott, and he's in communications with Dak. We have the two highest-paid NFL defensive tackles in NFL history and the highest-paid NFL player in NFL history at Mississippi State. So, I mean, we have money with BP Oil. I just want to get your take on the fact that everyone's just already assuming he's just going to leave.
0: Well, first of all, Kale, I wouldn't take Dave Portnoy's advice on the weather if I was at the National Weather Department and the skies were clear. I mean, the guy's is a Michigan homer. He's just trying to find a replacement for Bryce Underwood because they probably need one, and their $12 million investment has gone astray. Hey, thanks for the call, Elliot. From Ohio is up next.
3: Paul Feinbaum, thank you for taking my call. Hey, look, you can tell Joe from Red Bank that the Big Ten is just fine. And I called it earlier on your show. I said Lane Kiffin would lose. It'd be the most talked about game of the season. And that's exactly what happened. And Trinidad Chambliss, I have to admit, was pretty amazing. Faking it, heading for that pylon, two offsides. That was pretty amazing. But here's what I did as soon as the game was over, is that I sent a message to Will Ferrell because I think it's time for a Lane Kiffin biopic. And I think Joel Hale could play Lane Kiffin. I think Will Ferrell needs to produce this because in the SEC, it just can't be a business as usual. The Big Ten is business as usual. So Trinidad's been to the playoffs before. I hope he makes it again because we saw what happened last time. So I hope he makes it. I hope we repeat what happened last year because you guys have all these dramatic games and everything's fun until the playoffs come, and then it's a different story, Paul. It's a different story.
0: Another worthless call from Elliot. Cornbread is up next in Ohio. Hello, Cornbread.
4: What's going on, Paul? I'm just sad today. I just my Tigers and lost. It's really, I was punching the air. I was kicking my feet like a big baby, but I'm staying in the paint. I think we drank some hot toddies, but hey, Ole Miss, they did their thing. I got to give it to them. Hats off to them. Paul, you have a great day.
0: Thank you very, very much. Let me continue and check in with Garrett in Tennessee. Hey, Garrett.
5: Hey, Paul. How are you?
0: We are doing great. Thank you.
5: Thanks for taking my call. I just want to get your opinion on the Tennessee Vols in the upcoming game this week. Tell me what you think about it.
0: Well, listen, I mean, Tennessee's had big wins over the years, but I think this is the best opportunity in a while for a season many people weren't sure about to beat Texas. I'm well aware how good Texas is supposed to be, but they were shaky for most of the game against Ohio State, albeit the best team in the country, perhaps. But I've been in that stadium, as you have, and it is a scary place to be, even for a veteran quarterback like Arch Manning.
5: Absolutely. Again, Paul, appreciate it. Thank you for taking my call.
0: Thank you. Tennessee is capable. We'll take a break. More to come. Final few minutes of the show straight ahead.
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11: The National Weather Service in Huntsville, Alabama has issued a severe thunderstorm warning for Central Limestone County in North Central Alabama, Southeastern Lauderdale County in Northwestern Alabama, Northwestern Morgan County in North Central Alabama, Northeastern Lawrence County in Northwestern Alabama, until 6:30 p.m. Central Daylight Time. At 5:44 p.m. Central Daylight Time, a severe thunderstorm was located near Rogersville, or 15 miles west of Athens, moving east at 20 miles per hour. Hazard, 60 miles per hour wind gusts and quarter-size hail. Source, radar indicated. Impact, hail damage to vehicles is expected. Expect wind damage to roofs, siding, and trees. Locations impacted include Decatur, Athens, Trinity, Rogersville, Cortland, Tanner, North Cortland, Hillsboro, Elkmont, and Anderson. For your protection, move to an interior room on the lowest floor of a building. Repeating, a severe thunderstorm warning has been issued until 6:30 p.m. Central Daylight Time for the following counties in Alabama, Lauderdale, and Lawrence.
13: You know, armchair coaches get on a line that knows absolutely nothing about football, but they want to.
0: Well, coach, let me ask you a question, because I like Beamer, and I think he is unique, and it will be difficult to find somebody with his personality. But when you watch Beamer coach, what do you see as a former coach?
13: Well, I see a guy that's dedicated to the team.
0: Okay.
13: And I also see a guy that's close to his team. Now, you know, you can always second guess coach. I've had it done to me for over 30 years. And, you know, you just got to tell the fans, look, I'm out there every day with these kids. And I know exactly what they can do and what they can't do. But Beamer has changed the landscape a lot in South Carolina. And I just see a confident coach. He brought his team together after. And I keep up with them every day. And I think it'd be a mistake to get rid of Beamer.
0: Well, listen, Jeff, I should call you coach, because you're coach. I don't think he's close to being fired. I think this is a big opportunity for him this weekend, because he's playing at Alabama, a team that he probably should have beaten the last few years. I just think he needs to turn one of these games like Saturday, and I think some of that will calm down. Thank you very much, coach, for the call. Really appreciate it. Let me talk to Matt in North Carolina. Hello, Matt.
14: Hey, Paul, thanks for taking my call, and thanks, more importantly, for not leaving early.
0: thank you.
14: I want to talk a little bit about Lane Kiffin's leadership. You know, Paul, it seems like Lane Kiffin almost intentionally tries to go out and outshine or overshadow his teams during every game, you know. And he's not a junior SEC coach. He's been around a while. He's been on multiple staffs. You know, he's been an NFL coach. But today, what I saw from Pete Golding and Summerall, their interviews were more insightful and better than Lane Kiffin's, and they're first-year SEC coaches. So I think LSU, he has some leadership issues, challenges that he shouldn't have at this stage in his career. But more importantly, having been in a leadership position in my life in corporate world and in the military, young people will mimic what their leaders do. And Lane Kiffin, with all this trolling and the status report on the quarterback, Leavitt earlier, I mean, there's always shenanigans with him. And I think the players, you know, they're very impressionable, so they have no choice but to mimic some of that stuff. So I just think that, you know, he should be more of an adult as a head coach and more serious as a head coach. And you know, the last thing I'll say, you know, and I know you say you don't like violence on the show, but Lane Kiffin is one of those guys, when I see him in these commercials, he just looks like one of those guys you just want to shove in a locker, man. And I know that's probably not, you know, but the bottom line is this, you know.
0: That's okay. Hey, by the way, Matt, that's quite all right. We'll tolerate that.
14: Okay. Well, Paul, listen, thanks. One last thing, though, I was going to ask you, you know, so the Saban documentary coming up October 8th, are you in that? Or are you participating in that in any way? Or
0: yes. It's almost been 2 years now, but I spent, oh, I don't know, about 7 hours with the producers asking me everything imaginable. And
14: right.
0: I thought,
14: well, hey, Paul, well, listen,
0: but I have no idea where I'll be in it, though.
14: Yeah, but you didn't make the cut for any of the promos. That's why I'm asking, man. I mean, so yeah. What happened? I mean,
0: Well, first of all, my name does not resonate when you start thinking about all the names that are in there. So I think that's one reason why.
14: I will tell you this.
0: I have it on good authority that I will be in the documentary.
14: Well, I'll say this, Paul. I differ with you on where you rank amongst these guys, but hey, I appreciate the call and thanks for the time.
0: Well, no, but you got to remember these are Hollywood types who are putting out. You're not going to put me ahead. All the people in there are incredibly successful in the football world, not in the punditry world. Thanks for the call. Appreciate it. Amy in South Carolina up next.
2: Hey, Paul. This is Amy. I'm calling from Clemson Hill. I've been trying to get a hold of you all night. One question. Did I miss Legend tonight?
0: No, he is not. He has not been on.
2: Okay. Good. Okay. I only call you about once or twice a year. And a few years ago, I called in. You might remember this. Somebody was talking about the D word that wasn't in the Bible. And I said that D word was in Clemson, Dabo, and Handsome Joe wanted to do an exorcism on me. Do you remember
0: right.
2: all that?
0: I sure do.
2: Okay. Well, I survived. I survived that exorcism. But now listen. I want to know, when did your show become the Clemson and South Carolina line? I mean, I have to listen to Clemson fans every day, and it seems like with this Chris guy calling in, he's taken over your show, and I don't like it one bit.
0: Well, Amy, Chris is annoying because he says the same thing, and he's predicted Clemson to win the title for however long he's been calling, and we all know Clemson has been mostly irrelevant.
2: You're exactly right. And, you know, earlier somebody asked you to make your decision which coach in South Carolina would be without a job this year by the end of the year, and you chose not to answer that. Well, I'm going to answer it for you.
0: Thank you.
2: Dabo, he better enjoy that paycheck, and he needs to start pressing those khakis, because he's going to need them pressed and looking fine for when he's in the unemployment line.
0: Well, one thing about Dabo, though, he won't be in the unemployment line long because he will take Jimbo Fisher's place on the ACC network show, whatever it's called, because Jimbo's going back to Florida State.
2: That'll be good. Yeah, well, that'll be good for him. That'll be good for him because he's not.
0: No, and I think Dabo will be fun. I think he'll be entertaining. He's very folksy. I think he will fit in right along with whoever else is on that show. We'll leave it there.
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16: The Alabama State Council on the Arts has announced that $3.9 million in grant money will be going to over 200 organizations throughout the state. The funding will be to advance theatrical productions, festivals, and concert events, along with educational programs and after-school arts. The grant money is coming from the National Endowment for the Arts, as well as the Alabama State Legislature. I'll be back with more Alabama stories after this.
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16: State Senator Arthur Orr is talking about the negative effects of illegal aliens who continue to break the law while living here in the U.S. Orr was a guest on WVNN out of Huntsville.
18: When I pick up the newspapers and I look and see, you know, there was this shooting, there was this, there was that crime, and I then look and see, and then I notice the name, and then I notice so many times a detainer with ICE has been put on the defendant. And I, you know, okay, well, we know he broke into this country or she broke into this country, and now they're being held on an ICE detainer because they've murdered somebody or whatever. The law breaking that started at the border and through not reporting and not obeying the rules, you know, it then enters our society. And how many times have we seen those that are not supposed to be here breaking our laws and harming Americans in the process? And
19: yeah,
18: they need to go home.
16: I'm Andrea Tice.
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35: Firing left side. See, picked off, intercepted. Rolls left, looks back right. He's got a man catch made. Sliding down after making the first down grab. Move the sticks. Breaks the tackle. Fights his way to the goal line.
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8: Roll Tide! 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It's Crimson Tide Rewind, live from Baumhauer's Victory Grill in Vestavia Hills. 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
9: Roll Tide.
8: Roll Tide. It's nice to hear you say that.
9: I came in a little late, but I thought there would be a weather delay. Sorry.
8: I think we all were thinking back to Saturday. Yeah, anytime there's a cloud in the sky and maybe a little bit longer to wait for Crimson Tide football.
9: It was a little frustrating, I know, for all the fans, but thank y'all for bearing through it. Because not only did you have to sit there in the stands, but, man, was it hot. But that was one of our pregame things, wasn't it? It's hot. So what? Deal with it, right? And the Alabama fan base did exactly that. It took a while to get going for the team, at least, and give them something to cheer about. But, man, they were loud once they did get something to cheer for.
8: Absolutely. A great win for the Crimson Tide, 50-36 over Florida State this past Saturday. And over the course of the next hour, we're going to be discussing what went right for Alabama, areas of cleanup as well. But the best thing is, Tyler, this football team, 3-0 to start the season.
9: And that's exactly where you want to be sitting as you have South Carolina coming to town for a nice 6 o'clock kickoff. It ought to feel great this upcoming weekend. Much improved over last season in all facets of the game. Things that we really struggled with last year, we seem to have taken a turn. I mean, dominating the line of scrimmage on both sides of the football as the game progresses, leaning on that run game, and it, man, does it really help to be able to establish that for the first two or three quarters and then lean on it and just wear your defense out that's lining up across from you.
8: And we've seen that really all three games this year.
9: Yeah, we have. And they've been a completely different game because of all the body punches we talk about during the broadcast. Keep leaning on the run, leaning on the run, leaning on the run. Then eventually things are going to spring loose. And saw Trayshon Brown go for a long run, Daniel Hill go for a long run, Crowell go for a long run. You just keep making those blocks up front, dominating, and you just wear down on that defense. And once again, for the third time this season, we dominated the clock on the field, kept our defense off, let them rest up. Because when you get down, when you have an opposing team that's in obvious two-minute mode for the remainder of the last 7 minutes of the game, and you're going to get worn out up front if you're constantly chasing those guys around. So all that rest the defense gets over the course of the first 50 minutes or so really helps those last 10 on that last 10-minute push.
8: And I feel like last week we started the show talking about there was no panic for the Crimson Tide, trailing 17-13 at Kentucky at halftime and down 21-6, about 3 minutes to go in that second quarter. No panic. Everybody in the stands was waiting to see this offense get going, but they turned it on after that.
9: I was uneasy. I was sitting there going,
8: panic,
9: what is going on?
8: I was not panicked.
9: Because of the explosives that Florida State had. But as you mentioned, for the last 2.5 minutes of that first half, I've never seen a team score 21 points. It was amazing how quickly we were able to strike. Defense did a great job of forcing the three and outs, get an interception mixed in there as well, and you're able to go into halftime after being down 21-6 with a one touchdown or 5-point lead or whatever it was.
8: Great win for the Crimson Tide, 50-36, the final score. So over the course of the next hour, we're going to talk more about Alabama against Florida State. We will also take a look around the SEC, the games we saw this past week, and then what's coming up this upcoming week. And as we mentioned before, Alabama against South Carolina coming up on Saturday in Tuscaloosa. Radio airtime will be 3 o'clock across the network for the 6 p.m. kickoff that is scheduled at Saban Field at Bryant-Denny Stadium. But tonight we're in Vestavia Hills here at Baumhauer's Victory Grill, having a good time. Talking Crimson Tide football here on the Crimson Tide Sports Network from Learfield.
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0: well, he's going to be throwing the football around.
1: Are you seeing improvement with him making decisions in the RPO game?
0: It has not been an issue with how with the decision making, and for the most part, he has made the right calls. I mean, a couple times that he hadn't seen a safety or maybe a linebacker that shuffling over, but that's part of it, man. I mean, those guys are going to make plays lined up across from you too every once in a while, but you can't compound it, and I think that's the biggest thing. If you do make a mistake, don't make it worse by turning the football over, and he hadn't done that.
1: Really didn't do that this past week against Florida State, even with the Crimson Tide again. Getting down early in this ballgame, Alabama finds a way to work its way back into the ballgame. Trailed 14-3 at the end of the first quarter. And then, as we mentioned, those points in a flurry right before the quote-unquote halftime that we had. Again, that was also part of it. Alabama scores that touchdown, making it a closer ballgame. And then you have the lightning delay that pops up. And then the Crimson Tide to close out that second quarter, unstoppable.
0: And shows great maturity, being able to vacate the field for 30 minutes, come back to play the remaining 2 minutes of the half, and turn it into 14 points. It was outstanding job of staying focused, continuing to work to improve on the looks that you were seeing, how are we going to attack them next. And, man, did we come out. We struck early on both sides. Forced a three and out. You get the interception. And then you take a couple of explosive plays offensively. Ryan Coleman-Williams takes it in for a touchdown. And who was the final one? Was it Caleb Edwards? Right before half on the
1: Caleb
0: little seam right,
1: 16,
0: gets matched up versus a linebacker as the two safeties vacate, recognize it. So Keelan Russell's seeing the field. He's understanding what the defense is doing. He knows where to go with the football. Most importantly, I think he had just one throw that he held on to it a little bit too long. Other than that, everything is on time, which is the most important thing for a quarterback.
1: He's playing winning football. Alabama, a perfect 3-0 on the season. More on that when we return here to Baumhauer's Victory Grill in Vestavia Hills. This is the Crimson Tide Sports Network from Learfield.
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